0: type of thing in the past, but everyone is saying that nothing on this scale, nothing with this type of catastrophic impact, the scale of the water that built up. We've been told by one expert that the kind of wave-like wall of water which came crashing down could have been as high as about 150 feet.
1: President Trump taking his trade war with Canada to a new level, first his executive order, renaming Lake Ontario Lake America, then threatening to double tariffs on Canadian-made cars and auto parts in January. And the president coming under scrutiny from his own party and supporters over a move that he made on Wednesday. President Trump formally signed a proclamation to temporarily lift some tariffs on foreign imports of beef beginning next month. The goal to lower the price of beef in America, but ABC's Karen Travers tells us the move has angered Republicans, ranchers, and other supporters.
2: Suspend those tariffs for 90 days starting on September 1st. This is notable because it goes past the midterm elections. Clearly, the White House is concerned about the affordability issue and trying to do something here, but in turn, it's sparked major backlash from some of their most staunch allies in red states, those farmers, ranchers, and Republican senators.
1: The timing couldn't be more appropriate. ABC meteorologist Lee Goldberg says a storm has formed far out in the Atlantic.
3: It's Tropical Storm Dolly, named earlier this morning, not named for the beloved Dolly Parton this week. However, in her spirit, it won't cause much damage as it weakens shortly and could actually bring some beneficial rains to Puerto Rico and parts of the Caribbean.
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11: Here's your WSGW weatherology forecast. few clouds rolling through.

for the overnight hours with a low around 55, then a high in the upper 70s for Friday with mostly sunny skies. Passing clouds come in as we head toward Friday night. We hang on to the upper 50s for lows. Warming up on Saturday, a high around 85. Winds will pick up too, with mostly sunny skies. Mostly cloudy skies expected by Saturday night with a low around 67. Cloud cover will stick around for Sunday, a warm day with a high around 87, with a chance of showers and storms in the afternoon. Showers and storms forecast to be more widespread by Sunday night, staying mostly cloudy with a low in the upper 60s. Showers and storms continue Monday to a high of 89. I'm meteorologist Regina Kuhl with the WSGW Weatherology Forecast. Right now, it's 77 degrees.

0: right, part two is Sheriff Mark Lamb coming up. Because he's going to continue about why there's such this draw and this increase in people wanting to see more of this body cam video. And then we're going to get into exactly what he would do should he get to Congress. We feel very good about him winning in District 5, but you've got to be vigilant about it. It's Mark Lamb US or marklamb.us. Go and support him there if you'd like to. But should he go, and should the House keep the majority, what does the agenda look like for the next couple of years? Get into that and an awful lot more next on the Joe Pags Show.
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1: 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Want to check out the main YouTube channels where we put all these interviews on. Is where we go and give you some monologues on there, some short-form stuff as well. And also, at Joe Pags Body Cam, breaking down body cam videos from a perspective I don't think that was out there before. So go check that out as well. We appreciate you hanging out. There's a lot going on this week. We have a lot of big names coming up, including the boss over at Newsmax, Chris Ruddy, will be on tomorrow, and an awful lot more. That is Sam. That is Polo. I am Joe. That's going to do it for tonight. Do me a favor. Stop by all the social media. Pick your favorite one. You don't have to follow me everywhere. Pick your favorite one. Find us, and the show after the show goes on there. See you tomorrow.
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5: From ABC News, I'm Dave Packard. Commerce Secretary Howard Lutnick today with his explanation as to why trade talks with Canada collapsed.
6: We negotiated, and Canada was going to have the best trade deal in the world. And what happened was that Canada walked away. We had a deal. We shook hands. The president announced it, right? Everybody was positive. Canada made the decision for political purposes. They wanted to walk away.
5: President Trump upping the stakes with America's neighbor to the north.
7: We're going to be changing the name of Lake Ontario, effective immediately, to Lake America. That's going to take place right now as I sign the order.
5: Kathy Hochul, governor of New York, the U.S. state that borders Lake Ontario, saying, quote, I'm speechless. It's so madly absurd. Both the death toll and the number of Americans missing are rising in Nepal following devastating flash flooding. Officials say at least 389 people have been confirmed killed. ABC's Britt Clendett is in Kathmandu, Nepal.
8: A desperate search for

0: The survivors in Nepal and Tibet after that catastrophic wall of water swept away entire villages. 90 Americans among the 1,300 people still missing. And now, new threats raising concern that more flooding and landslides could strike. With little warning, that unstoppable torrent crashing into valleys.
1: Details trickling out about the CIA chief's secret visit to Russia. ABC's Mary Bruce.
2: We are learning more about CIA Director John Ratcliffe's unusual trip to Moscow earlier this week on a massive C-17 military cargo plane. Sources tell us that Ratcliffe flew there in part to warn the Russians not to attack NATO countries. He also, we're told, brought up Iran. President Trump, though, saying Vladimir Putin has assured him he will not attack NATO territory.
1: Brian Koberger granted a new hearing in his long-shot bid to take back his guilty in the killing of four Idaho college students. You're listening to ABC News.
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9: Here's your WSGW weatherology forecast. A few clouds rolling through for the overnight hours with a low around 55. Then a high in the upper 70s for Friday with mostly sunny skies. Passing clouds come in as we head toward Friday night. We hang on to the upper 50s for lows. Warming up on Saturday, a high around 85. Winds will pick up too, with mostly sunny skies. Mostly cloudy skies expected by Saturday night with a low around 67. Cloud cover will stick around for Sunday, a warm day with a high around 87, with a chance of showers and storms in the afternoon. Showers and storms forecast to be more widespread by Sunday night, staying mostly cloudy with a low in the upper 60s. Showers and storms continue Monday to a high of 89. I'm meteorologist Regina Kuhl with the WSGW Weatherology Forecast. Right now, it's 72 degrees.

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3: Counting down 25 defining moments in Saginaw Spirit history in 25 days. We've all been at a game where all hope seems lost. Our favorite team is in a hole that just gets deeper and deeper, but you stay in your seat because, well, technically, there's still time to come back. On December 2nd, 2017, the Spirit had a bit more than wishful thinking on their side. Down 6-0 to the Sarnia Sting in the second period, a comeback seemed impossible. But after DJ Buzzdecker got them on the board, a little bit of belief went a long way.
4: Shot scores! Buzzdecker with a tip in front. Penman rips it home from the left circle at 6-2. It's 6-3 here. Running past your step being shot, he scores! Gilmore, 6-5. Damian Giroux, 6-goal comeback. Here's Kolkoski, full out of steam. He's in a goal. Save Bouncy, he scored. He scored. The Spirit win it. 7-6.
3: Kolkoski polished off the greatest comeback in regular season Spirit history from down 6-0 to a 7-6 overtime win. The Spirit opened their 25th anniversary season in Saginaw at 7 p.m. on September 19th against the Flint Firebirds.
5: Leon was about to leave the military.
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1: All right. Today's question comes from Sierra in Georgia. She says, in the past year, I've had a few occasions when I feel like my friends are expecting me to spend money on vacation or going out when it doesn't align with my budget. I'm on baby step six, paying off the house. So it's not that I never vacation or go out, but I can tell they're confused when I explain that something isn't in my budget. How do I politely say that without hurting your feelings while keeping the door open to spending time together at another time? Here's the thing. The idea of it hurting their feelings, I think, is where I'm a little bit confused. Because if somebody says to me, if I say, oh, let's go to such and such restaurant, and they go, actually, that's too steep for me, mm-hmm. my feelings aren't hurt. I would be the one
0: adaptable,
1: who feels a
0: yeah.
1: little bit like, oh, yes, no worries. You know what I mean? So I wonder if their feelings are actually hurt or if you're just interpreting their reaction in a way that's mm-hmm.
0: projecting something else.
1: Yes. Yep. And then I think the simple answer to the question, honestly, Rachel, is to not really care that much what people think, and just mm-hmm. to say, because if you're saying what I think you're saying, which is, I can't spend that this month, or that's a little too expensive for me, or that's just not in my budget this month, I think those are perfectly fine.

0: We put our lives on the line for our country. We braved the unknown. We did what we were told. And we lit up. 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
12: 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All right, let's go to Micah in Little Rock, Arkansas. 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

Welcome back to The Ramsey Show in the Fairwinds Credit Union Studio. I am Rachel Cruz with Jade Warshaw, and we are answering your questions at 888-825-5225. All right, let's go to Lindsay in Chicago.

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9: Well, here in Franklin, Tennessee, where we do the show every day from 1 to 4 Central Time, Monday through Friday, here on The Glass. And the great thing is there's some coffee and treats, and people come from all over and watch. We have some great people here today.
10: Yes.
9: So we're always grateful for that. And then over on the side, we have the debt-free stage, and on it is Ben and Natalie. Welcome, you guys.
11: Hello.
9: Hi.
11: Hello.
9: Where are you guys from?
11: We are from Peoria, Illinois.
9: Okay. Where is that specifically?
11: So a couple hours south of Chicago.
9: Okay. Awesome. Yep. So great. Well, Congratulations.
12: Thank you.
9: How much debt have you guys paid off?
11: So we paid off $87,816
9: nice.
11: In 18 months.
9: Wow. Oh, my gosh. Making what kind of money during that time?
11: So our first year of marriage, we started out at $35,341 was our first year.
9: Okay.
11: When we started paying off debt, we started at $70,000.
9: Okay.
11: And by the time we finished, we were at $152,000.
9: Amazing, you guys. Oh, my gosh. In 18 months. Okay, what kind of debt was the $87,000?
11: It was all student loans.
9: Yeah. I feel it. I felt it in my bones.
10: Sorry.

0: because, I mean, every week we would get paid Friday, and we would just say, okay, huge debt payment. Wow. And, I mean, we were down to the $1,000 emergency fund, and we just said, okay, we're going to scrape by for two more weeks and get paid and make another payment. And, I mean, it was just how little can we live on? Yeah. And, I mean, yeah, now getting to keep it and use it to bless, and it's awesome. We are so thankful.
1: Yeah, and I think, too, I would just say, like, it can be daunting and seem like a really hard thing, but because we went through this hard thing early in our marriage, we now feel like we know how to go through hard things.
2: Yes, that's right.
1: Later on, like, becoming parents and all the ups and downs that come with that. And so, like, I know, well, we went through this as a team, and we've practiced that muscle, and so we can do it for anything that comes our way in our marriage with the Lord, so...
2: I love that, that it does. It's
3: so incredible.
2: It sustains. It does. Yeah. You know, you start to build something together, and that's what's so unifying about it. When you go through the hard together, that's the story that you all have. So incredible, you guys. Oh, absolutely amazing. All right. Well, we got Ben and Natalie from Illinois. They paid off $87,816 all in student loans in 18 months, making 70 at the start of this journey, and ended at 152. All right, you guys, count it down. Let's hear your big debt-free scream.
0: All right.
4: Three, two, one.
0: We're debt-free!
2: Yeah! Oh, I love it. Oh, my gosh. So good.
3: I just love a story like that. I think it's just a reminder that if you're going through this journey, it's never just for you. Like, it, in the moment, it feels like, oh, this debt is crushing me, or this is, you know, and you can, your world can close in. But when you go through this journey, so many people have the ability to benefit from your sacrifice.
2: That's right.
3: And I mean, we're seeing that in spades with them and their family, and it's just, ugh.
2: Incredible.
3: I love it.
2: Two foster girls and a little boy on the way. I mean, it just unfolds. It feels like so perfectly. So
3: well done.
2: Incredible.
3: Well done.
2: Congratulations, Ben and Natalie. Y'all are awesome.

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7: Here's your WSGW weatherology forecast. A few clouds rolling through for the overnight hours with a low around 55, then a high in the upper 70s for Friday with mostly sunny skies. Passing clouds come in as we head toward Friday night. We hang on to the upper 50s for lows. Warming up on Saturday, high around 85. Winds will pick up too, with mostly sunny skies. Mostly cloudy skies expected by Saturday night with a low around 67. Cloud cover will stick around for Sunday, a warm day with a high around 87, with a chance of showers and storms in the afternoon. Showers and storms forecast to be more widespread by Sunday night, staying mostly cloudy with a low in the upper 60s. Showers and storms continue Monday to a high of 89. I'm meteorologist Regina Kuhl with the WSGW Weatherology Forecast. Right now, it's 67 degrees.

0: Normal is broke and common sense is weird. So we're here to help you transform your life. From the Ramsey Network in the Fairwinds Credit Union studio, this is The Ramsey Show. I'm Rachel Cruz, hosting this hour with Jade Warshaw. So give us a call at 888-825-5225 and we'll answer your questions about your life and your money. All right, first up, we have Justin in Knoxville, Tennessee. Hi, Justin. Welcome to the show.
1: Hi, how are you?
0: Hi, we're doing great. How can we help?
1: So I'm just trying to figure out. We've got a little over $100,000 in debt. We get married in a little over a month, and we are aiming to be as close to debt-free as possible. Obviously not with the house, but try and get everything else paid off to where –

0: And yeah. a car loan of $25,000.
1: And I think there's an intentionality play on the way of thinking on both sides of this, because we're sitting here saying the intentional thing to do is draw a line in the sand and say, by principle, I'm not a person who's going to borrow money. And there's a very clear intention there. What I find with folks who do borrow money is there's not a clear line. They don't say, you know, for me, $100,000 of debt, that's what I think is a fair amount of debt for me to carry,
0: mm-hmm.
1: right? There's no, it's just kind of like, well, if it's 50, if it's 100, if $12,000 on a car, there's no clear line. And we're challenging people to say, be intentional. Like,
0: yes.
1: If he had called in and said, you know what, I just like, I like having $50,000. That's the way I like to do my life. I have $50,000 mm-hmm. of debt. I would almost have more respect for that, because you've just, at least you've made a clear choice.
0: Yeah.
1: But debt is sneaky, and it does cause us to just kind of like go with the flow. And Dave says it, you know, you can wander into debt, and that's just right. what it is. You just wander in.
0: Yep.
1: But we're telling you, don't wander out. Be so clear. Draw a line in the sand. I don't borrow money.
0: Yeah, and Paul, listen to yourself. You wanted to have this debt paid off in some capacity, right? And you're using more debt to do it, which we don't agree with. But the idea you want it paid off just proves that you don't want it. You don't want it. And so listen to that. Like, there is an inner voice in there that's saying, giving you a message of like, hey, I want this gone. I don't know how to get it gone. I just want it gone. And we're saying, Paul, you take care of it. Keep this asset debt free, the house. And you make some strategic decisions in your budget and with your margin to pay it off.

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7: Yeah.
8: And I, you know, I assume that could be a budgeting thing and whatnot, but essentially I'll kind of just walk you through what we have here. So we have $35,000 in consumer debt. Mm-hmm. We spend $2,400 a month on a leased or a rented house. Mm-hmm. We have two car leases at $300 a month per car, which I'm sure you guys are going to not like. Mm-hmm. you know, all of our main, you know, internet, phones, utilities, groceries are maybe like $650 a month, you know, and insurance and whatnot. I make $92.5 annual, and my wife works as a nurse PRN about 3 to 4 times a month, mm-hmm. which is about $450 maybe a shift. So I guess my question really is there any way we can kind of get out of this hole that's killing our ability to like invest in our kids' future and, you know, have equity in almost anything, most notably at home? And, you know, what are your opinions on the best options for doing so?
7: Yeah. What's the 35 in debt? You said consumer debt. Is it, does that, that doesn't include the leased cars, right? So is it student loans, credit cards?
8: Right. It does not. And it's actually a consolidation loan that we got to lower our interest rate. So we were paying maybe like 24-25%. And, you know, I made a decision to, or I guess me and my wife made a decision to consolidate all that into, you know, one big chunk of debt. And it kind of lowered our payment by like

0: crash between an Air Canada jet and a rescue and firefighting vehicle on LaGuardia Airport's runway that killed two pilots. While the federal investigation into the accident is ongoing, ABC's Alex Stone says terminations are expected.
1: Sources are telling us the FAA wants to fire two air traffic controllers who went home early that night, leaving one air traffic controller on duty at LaGuardia Airport. We're told it's not uncommon for air traffic controllers to go home early when it's slow.
0: Jake Reiner, the oldest son of the late Rob and Michelle Reiner, is opening up about the December murder of his parents, the arrest of his brother, and the state of his family in a new interview. ABC's Trevor Ault.
2: For the first time since Rob and Michelle Reiner were stabbed to death, allegedly by their son Nick, the couple's oldest son, Jake Reiner, is sitting down for an interview.
3: I'll never understand. I don't care how it's explained to me. I don't care what facts come out. I will never understand why this happened.
2: Speaking with Mark Cota-Robles from our station KABC.
4: You have described that after what happened, it was losing more than half of your family.
3: Mm-hmm.
4: That includes Nick.
3: Yeah.
2: Jake's brother Nick has been open about his longtime battle with drug addiction and mental health problems. He's now pleaded not guilty to murder charges.
0: Both Pfizer and Moderna Thursday received FDA approval for their updated COVID vaccines. Both vaccines target the XFG subvariant that makes up an estimated 40% of new cases, according to the CDC. Dave Packer, ABC News.
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6: Here's your WSGW weatherology forecast. Mostly clear throughout the early morning hours. Lows make it down into the mid-50s. Winds will be fairly light. Friday, mostly sunny. Highs warm into the upper 70s to near 80. Winds north around 5 miles per hour. Friday night, clear to partly cloudy. Lows drop to 59. Winds turn to the south-southeast around 5 miles per hour. Saturday, lots more sunshine. Highs top out near 85. And then Saturday night, it becomes mostly cloudy and lows fall back to 66. I'm Phil Jensko with the WSGW Weatherology Forecast. Right now, it's 63.
7: 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Way back, Antonacci at the fence looking up. 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
9: 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All right, let's go to Micah in Little Rock, Arkansas. Hi, Micah. Welcome to the show.
11: Hey, how's it going? Appreciate you taking my call.
9: Absolutely. How can we help?
11: So I am about to turn 25, and I have lived paycheck to paycheck for as long as I've been an adult out of my own, since like 19. I don't have a ton in debt, but I don't want any, obviously. Zero is the ideal number. With my truck, I have, it's like 44,000 total in debt. Without that is like eight. So most of it is the vehicle.
9: Mm-hmm.
11: I'm a firefighter in, right around Little Rock area, and I net probably about $3,200 a month from that job, and then I have a very small, sometimes uneventful little side gig as I do some power washing, so that's unpredictable. I've had months where it's $1,500 you know, on the side, or months where it's a few hundred, so that's really hard to, I try not to put that too much in the budget because it's unreliable, but basically my question is just, I feel like I'm so close to being in a good financial spot of, with a girl. We're not engaged, but every, you know, plan to be and to be married. And I'm wanting to make sure that before I do all that, and, you know, I want to make sure that I'm in the best financial spot personally, that I'm not carrying any of this into marriage, you know, about a year down the road.
9: Yeah. Well, from just a debt income ratio perspective, the truck is pretty glaring, Micah. It's a big, it's a large.
11: 609 a month.
9: It's how much a month?
11: 609.
9: 609? Is that what you said?
11: Yeah.
9: Yep.
11: Yes.
9: Yeah. So that's,
10: that's your ticket out.
9: I mean, I'm going to say it, but I'm like, man, for you, $1,000 difference. And I know 609, but if you got on a tight budget and found $400, that's $1,000 extra a month. Yeah. It's just there.
11: Yeah.
9: So for me, I'm like, I don't know. I probably am selling the truck.
10: I certainly would.
11: So I thought of that.

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0: can't hear Marine One. If you hear Marine One, can you let me know?
1: The aircraft carrying President Trump unable to communicate with air traffic control. Another helicopter, part of that Marine One squad, forced to relay messages between the chopper and the tower. The communications failure coming hours after a new NTSB report suggested White House construction may have contributed to an August 4th security breach with Marine One and a passenger jet over Washington, D.C. Technicians have since taken immediate action and believed they had fixed the problem. The FAA and NTSB are investigating.
2: Former Bosnian Serb General Ratko Mladic, who was serving a life sentence for his war crimes in Yugoslavia in the wars there in the 1990s, has died, UN officials say, at the hospital in The Hague. He was 82. Dave Packer, ABC News.
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4: Here's your WSGW weatherology forecast. Mostly clear throughout the early morning hours. Lows make it down into the mid-50s. Winds will be fairly light. Friday, mostly sunny. Highs warm into the upper 70s to near 80. Winds north around 5 miles per hour. Friday night, clear to partly cloudy. Lows drop to 59. Winds turn to the south-southeast around 5 miles per hour. Saturday, lots more sunshine. Highs top out near 85. And then Saturday night, it becomes mostly cloudy and lows fall back to 66. I'm Phil Jensko with the WSGW Weatherology Forecast. Right now it's 62.
5: 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Way back, Antonacci at the fence looking up. Gone!
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1: Talking about the stock market. Always looking to invest in a good opportunity. Something with the potential to grow. So what if you could invest in the future? The future of kids. Like a stock. Not the kind of stock where you invest to make money, but a stock for a social change. A whole new kind of investment called Better Futures. When you invest, it helps students like me go to college, which ends up making the future better for everybody. I could be the first college graduate in my family, the first district attorney from my neighborhood. And if I'm the first, then maybe there will be a second and a third. This can really be the start of something. My name is Charles, and I'm your

0: happened, it was losing more than half of your family.
1: Mm-hmm.
0: That includes Nick.
1: Yeah.
2: Jake's brother Nick has been open about his longtime battle with drug addiction and mental health problems. He's now pleaded not guilty to murder charges.
3: Both Pfizer and Moderna Thursday received FDA approval for their updated COVID vaccines. Both vaccines target the XFG subvariant that makes up an estimated 40% of new cases, according to the CDC. Dave Packer, ABC News.
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5: Here's your WSGW weatherology forecast. Mostly clear throughout the early morning hours. Lows make it down into the mid-50s. Winds will be fairly light. Friday, mostly sunny. Highs warm into the upper 70s to near 80. Winds north around 5 miles per hour. Friday night, clear to partly cloudy. Lows drop to 59. Winds turn to the south-southeast around 5 miles per hour. Saturday, lots more sunshine. Highs top out near 85. And then Saturday night, it becomes mostly cloudy and lows fall back to 66. I'm Phil Jensko with the WSGW Weatherology Forecast. Right now it's 60.
6: 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Way back, Antonacci at the fence looking up. Gone!
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0: We put our lives on the line for our country. We braved the unknown. 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And we lit up. 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
7: From ABC News, I'm Dave Packer. President Trump taking his trade war with Canada to a new level.
8: We're going to be changing the name of Lake Ontario, effective immediately, to Lake America. That's going to take place right now as I sign the order.
7: The president also threatening to double tariffs on Canada-made cars and auto parts in January.
9: A 50% tariff on some $20 billion of U.S. goods going across the border. They were trying to match dollar for dollar and almost product for product the tariffs the United States put in place over the weekend. This is really setting off a significant trade war with, at this point, no negotiation.

0: Welcome back to Coast to Coast. George Norrie along with Cheryl Jones and our special guest, Debbie Ziegelmeyer. Cheryl, why don't you chat with Debbie for a little bit before we take calls?
1: All right, Debbie, we've got a lot of ground to cover here. Are you ready?
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9: From ABC News, I'm Sherry Preston. The death toll rising in Nepal. Catastrophic flash floods killing at least 469 people, but 970 others are still missing, including more than 60 Americans. This woman from Virginia says her husband and nine other men were in the middle of a trek to Tibet when the wall of water hit. She and others reaching out to lawmakers.
10: Everybody is taking turns and shedding their tears, wiping it off and getting back to work.
9: ABC's Britt Clement is in Kathmandu.
11: There is an urgent recovery underway, and it's complicated by mountains of mud and debris. Communication lines are down, roads are blocked, and the search for, as I say, dozens of Americans, but also hundreds of other foreigners, trekkers, is underway.
9: A federal judge is again blocking key parts of a Trump administration effort to limit mail-in voting. Details from ABC's Dave Packer.
12: Judge Indira Talwani says the rule is likely unconstitutional and would be practically impossible for states to follow before the midterm elections. The rule would give the Postal Service greater authority over mail-in ballots, including verifying voter eligibility. The decision's likely to face another appeal.
9: The dispute

0: would eventually return to the U.S. Supreme Court. New details are emerging about the secret trip to Moscow earlier this week by CIA Director John Ratcliffe on a military cargo plane.
1: Sources tell us that Ratcliffe flew there in part to warn the Russians not to attack NATO countries. He also, we're told, brought up Iran. President Trump, though, saying Vladimir Putin has assured him he will not attack NATO territory.
0: ABC's Mary Bruce. Sources tell ABC News the FAA is now looking to fire two air traffic controllers who went home early before a deadly collision at LaGuardia Airport. An Air Canada Express jet hit a Port Authority fire truck, killing two pilots last March. Reactions coming in to President Trump wanting to rename Lake Ontario Lake America. Canada says it's been named that for 400 years. You're listening to ABC News.
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8: Here's your WSGW weatherology forecast. Mostly clear throughout the early morning hours. Lows make it down into the mid-50s. Winds will be fairly light. Friday, mostly sunny. Highs warm into the upper 70s to near 80. Winds north around 5 miles per hour. Friday night, clear to partly cloudy. Lows drop to 59. Winds turn to the south-southeast around 5 miles per hour. Saturday, lots more sunshine. Highs top out near 85. And then Saturday night, it becomes mostly cloudy and lows fall back to 66. I'm Phil Jensko with the WSGW Weatherology Forecast.
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10: 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Way back, Antonacci at the fence looking up. 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
13: This is America in the Morning from Westwood One. Good morning, I'm John Trout. It's Friday, August 28th, 2026. Here's what's coming up on America in the Morning.
14: President Trump gets involved in another name change controversy, this time Lake Ontario. I'm Steve Futterman.
15: Radio equipment relocated due to construction at the White House likely contributed to a close call August 4th. I'm Lisa Dwyer.
16: Thousands missing after deadly flooding in Nepal.
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19: The U.S. is facing a beyond critical shortage of advanced missile interceptors in Europe. Sagar Magani at the White House.
20: In closing statements in the murder trial of Lindsay Clancy, Clancy went from a loving wife and mother to being charged with killing her three young children. I'm Ed Donahue.
21: The NFL is ending the Pro Bowl. I'm Jennifer King.
13: On Wall Street, the last Friday trading for the month. All ahead on America in the Morning. It's 7 past. President Trump announced he's renaming Lake Ontario to become Lake America as he escalates the trade war with Canada. Steve Futterman reports this after Canada's move to enact retaliatory 50% tariffs on American goods, including steel, dairy products, appliances, and farm equipment.
14: Many years from now, children in schools may learn about the five Great Lakes, Lake Michigan, Lake Erie, Lake Huron, Lake Superior, and Lake America, at least if President Trump has his way.
22: We're going to be changing the name of Lake Ontario, effective immediately, to Lake America. That's going to take place right now as I sign the order.
14: Trump, who has already tried to rename the Gulf of Mexico and the Kennedy Center for the Performing Arts, signed an executive order. It's no coincidence that the name change comes days after contentious trade talks broke down between the Canadians and Americans.
22: The Canadian officials have treated us very badly. They're nasty people. People oftentimes, they'll ask me, who's the worst to deal with on trade? And I said, that's easy, Canada. They are the worst to trade, and they feel entitled, and just we can't have that.
14: Canadian Prime Minister Mark Carney responded on social media. He said the name of the lake is more than 400 years old. He proclaimed it's Lake Ontario then, now, and always. The Premier of Manitoba, Wab Kanu, seemed to mock Trump.
23: You know when, like, a rock band is really over the hill? And you see them like in a casino playing some song from like 50 years ago. I think that's the part of Donald Trump's presidency we're at now. Like he thought he had a real hit, a real golden oldie with the Gulf of Mexico. And he's trying to bring back that. He's trying to play the hits for his base. But I think everybody here thinks it's a little sad and it's not his best work.
14: Meanwhile, residents in Toronto who live near the lake responded by saying, this is just Donald Trump.
24: I don't know what's next on his agenda. Is he going to change the name of the Pacific Ocean and the Atlantic Ocean?
25: One day we will be rid of him. Hopefully sooner rather than later.
14: The executive order has limited impact. It does require federal agencies to use the name in documents and maps. So far, Google Maps, which did change the name of the Gulf of Mexico for U.S. users, is still calling it Lake Ontario. I'm Steve Futterman.
13: An investigation into the close call between a passenger jet and Marine One, the president's helicopter, on August 4th, found that the air traffic controllers failed to halt flights as required by safety protocols. As correspondent Lisa Dwyer reports, also at fault, construction at the White House appears to have interfered with radio contact between the pilots and Reagan National Airport just a few miles away. Audio courtesy of ATC.com.
26: 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Let me do me a favor. I can't hear Marine One. If you hear Marine One, can you let me know?
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26: 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Ada, radar contact, miles east of North Station, DCA.

0: It's 26 past. America in the Morning continues. Closing arguments have finished in the Lindsey Clancy murder trial in Massachusetts. Ed Donahue reports the jury deliberations have begun, weighing mental health and murder.
1: In closing statements in Plymouth, Massachusetts, in the murder trial of Lindsey Clancy, her attorney, Kevin Reddington, says Clancy went from a loving wife and mother to being charged with killing her three young children.
2: Because of the damn medicine and the lousy medical care that she got.
1: Both sides agree Clancy killed her children. Reddington argues she suffered from postpartum psychosis. He pointed to Clancy's journals that included intrusive and depressing thoughts.
2: As she runs into January, there's nothing other than little chicken scratches because her mind was gone.
1: Prosecutor Jennifer Sprague says the Clancy case isn't about the mental health system.
3: This wasn't a woman suffering from a lack of care, a lack of resources. She had an abundance of help, an abundance of care. She had all of that and more.
1: Postpartum psychosis is estimated to afflict 1 to 2 per 1,000 women after delivery. I'm Ed Donahue.
0: Football's best will be recognized, but not on the gridiron anymore. Correspondent Jennifer King reports the NFL is ending the Pro Bowl game.
4: The NFL is ending the Pro Bowl.
5: And if you're going to play a football game in January, well, you might as well play it in Honolulu.
4: The league announced Wednesday they will no longer hold the game with top players from the AFC and NFC that has been held nearly every year since 1951. Instead, 88 players will be named as Pro Bowlers to be recognized in Los Angeles after the season. At the owners' meeting in Atlanta, NFL Executive Vice President Peter O'Reilly described it as a shift from the game to the honor, saying a Pro Bowl selection will return to its original purpose, honoring the best of the best. The game has waned in popularity. Once a staple in Honolulu, it moved around to various cities and switched from tackle to flag football in 2023. League officials say the decision should sit well with many players who said they don't want to risk injury for an exhibition game. I'm Jennifer King.
0: America in the Morning for Friday, August 28th, 2026 is produced by Jeff McKay. I'm John Trout. This is Westwood One.
6: And this is WSGW. It is 529 in the Great Lakes Bay region. We have a current temperature reading of 55 degrees. It is time for the morning farm update. Doing the closing grain and livestock prices from yesterday, as we hear from John Perkins, Brownfield Ag News.
7: Direct cattle business was quiet Wednesday. Butcher hogs were $2 lower. I'm John Perkins with a Brownfield market update. Farming's in your DNA and Stein's as well. 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Stein has yield, live life your way with Stein. Soybeans and corn are supported by demand and yield concerns. September beans are up 26 and a quarter at 12.54 and a quarter. November is 28 and a quarter higher at 12.66. September corn is up 13 and a half at 5.14. December is 13 higher at 5.36 and a half. Cattle were mostly higher on spread trade and oversold signals. October live is down 17 at 210.77. December was up 45 at 212.57. September feeders were down 27 at 319. And hogs were supported by an oversold bounce with October lean up 45 at 80.90. And the December contract on Wednesday 62 cents higher at 70.97. John Perkins, Brownfield. Rocket Grab Plus.
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3: It's Friday. In case anyone asks, you can confirm it is Friday. And a Friday morning team, you engaged on the team with Charlie and Mike on this Friday. At 5:33, final Friday in August, as we're heading into the final weekend in August. Temperature is 55 now, should be pleasant, as the forecast for the weekend will play out. Mike Avery is ready to play with his Outdoor Magazine Minute, and we have your early Fox Business Report. Speaking of playing in sports, SVSU played its first game last night. Make sure we have that score for you coming up. Great Lakes Loon score for you, too. Everything is in place and all set and ready to go, so let's get going on this Friday in the WSW Newsroom. Here's Mike Percha.
4: Thank you, Charlie. Good morning, everyone. A Gladwin man has died on Wednesday after being ejected from his Jeep Wrangler when it rolled multiple times in Midland County. The County Sheriff's Department says 55-year-old John Elmer Elliott was driving north on North Nine Mile in Jerome Township around 2:25 p.m. when the Jeep left the road near West Nielsen Road, struck a ditch, became airborne, and rolled. He was taken by EMS to My Michigan Medical Center in Midland with life-threatening injuries and died a short time later. Toxicology results are pending to determine whether alcohol or drugs were a factor in the crash. The Jerome Township Fire Department, My Michigan EMS, and Coles Wrecker assisted at the scene. City crews in Saginaw are doing utility work on Weber Street today. The work will take place between Montgomery and Cumberland Streets. During this time, the eastbound lane is closed to through traffic, while the westbound lane will remain open. There is a detour. Again, that is the eastbound lane of Weber Street, closed to through traffic between Montgomery and Cumberland Streets. That work will start this morning and is expected to wrap up this afternoon around 4 o'clock. Please follow the posted detour or find an alternate route if possible. Middle and high school robotics teams from across the region will compete in head-to-head scrimmages at Dow Diamond as part of the Great Lakes Gaming Convention on September 26th and 27th. The event will also let attendees try operating a competition robot themselves through guided hands-on stations, regardless of age or experience level. Local teams will showcase their robots and share the engineering and teamwork behind each build during a separate demonstrations. A panel discussion will explore how robotics applies across scientific fields, along with skills and career opportunities available to students interested in the field. The activities are designed to bring STEM education to life for attendees of all ages. WSGW News Time, 5:36.
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4: 37. A homeless man in the Upper Peninsula was sent to a hospital after they were attacked near a warming center. On Tuesday morning, a 28-year-old victim was on the sidewalk when they were allegedly attacked by 47-year-old David Rada Jr., who has been charged with assault with intent to do great bodily harm, among other charges, as an habitual offender. The victim currently remains hospitalized. The warming center in Marquette confirmed the victim was receiving services, but says the suspect was not. They also note the rise of violence against homeless people, saying everyone deserves to be safe. Consumers Energy has released a report of the July 3rd storm. Here's Michigan News Network's Ryan Recker.
8: It's in response to the Michigan Public Service Commission wanting answers to what happened after hundreds of thousands of people were out of power for days, even some a week, through a holiday weekend. They launched an investigation into the state's largest electric utilities. That includes Consumers Energy.
9: We would love to do better, always.
8: Greg Salisbury is Senior Vice President of Electric Distribution.
9: Ultimately, on the 3rd, there was a convergence of weather that was not modeled in any of the models that our team uses or the advanced analytical tools that caused more damage than we anticipated overnight on the 3rd.
8: The MPSC received more than 1,500 consumer complaints about the three utilities' response to the storms. Ryan Recker for the Michigan News Network.
4: Charlie, the newest professional soccer club in West Michigan has announced their home opener. AC Grand Rapids will play its very first game at the new Amway Stadium on March 19th of next year. It will be the first sporting event ever held at the new 8,500-seat stadium. Their opponent has yet to be named. AC Grand Rapids will open the season on the road a month earlier in February, competing in the MLS Next Pro League.
3: So they've announced an opening date?
4: Yes.
3: But there's no opponent yet?
4: Opening date, no opponent.
3: Oh, okay, well.
4: But, you know, there's a little time.
3: Plenty of time, yeah. It is next year. I get it. It's just kind of funny. It's like, okay. Contact the opposition and say, here's when we want you to be there. Mike, thanks. It's 5:39 on WSGW. Sometimes you get the opposite. You get an opponent and you don't have a date. Oh, we've got a date with the weather forecasting here to get an idea of what's going on for this Friday and into the upcoming final weekend of August. And I'm guessing Matthew probably gives us a taste of the early days of September next week. Here is WNEM First Alert meteorologist Matthew Mondro.
10: Some pretty easygoing weather to close out this work week. We have a nice Friday ahead. It'll be a mix of sun and fair weather clouds like we saw on Thursday. The rain chance today is only 10%. So other than a stray shower, we do have a pretty dry Friday still. A high of 77, low humidity should be pretty nice. For tonight, 59 and mostly clear. Then for Saturday, just increasing cloud coverage with a high of 83. The humidity generally still lower, so Saturday still looks good for outdoor plans. But we are first alerting you to scattered rain showers for Sunday. We're expecting to start off, especially Sunday morning, with some rain. We'll have to see how long it can last into the daytime. But Sunday, no doubt, will have some damp weather at times. Early next

No extra weather messages. Don't want to gloss over that. And I think that's going to hold for the entire weekend. Not getting any indications, certainly here, as you just heard the forecast, or across the state, both upper and lower peninsulas, that you'd find some kind of need of weather awareness. And let's hope it stays that way. 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Can it be that easy to get things going here on an August 28th? Seems that way. Very quiet. Quiet is good. Some of the history notes we have. It was this date, 1845. The first issue of Scientific American magazine was published. It remains the oldest continuously published magazine in these United States. 1898, a pharmacist in North Carolina, Caleb Bradham, he changed the name of a drink that he created a few years earlier. He used to call it Brad's Drink. He changed the name on the state in 1898 to Pepsi Cola. 1955, the tragic date of Emmett Till, the black teenager from Chicago who was abducted following accusations of allegedly whistling at a white woman, and he was found dead 3 days later, 1955, when that started to unfold. This is the date, 1963, and the famous I Have a Dream speech by Dr. Reverend Martin Luther King in front of the Lincoln Memorial. And this date, 2016, six scientists completed a year-long Mars simulation on the big island of Hawaii. They emerged after living in a dome. It was 2016, 10 years ago now. Are we closer to getting to Mars? Some of the birthdays. Actor Sonny Schroyer is 91. Actor Ken Jenkins is 86. Actor Barbara Bach is 80. Actor Daniel Stern is 69. We have Olympic gold medal figure skater Scott Hamilton, who's 68. Actor Emma Sams is 66. Actor Jennifer Coolidge, 65. Country singer Shania Twain, 61. Actor Billy Boyd, 58. Actor and singer Jack Black is 57. Actor Jason Priestley is 57. We have Olympic gold medal swimmer Janet Evans, who's 55. Actor Carly Pope is 46. Country singer Jake Owen, 45. Country singer Leanne Rimes is 44. Singer Cassidy Pope is 37. Actor Katie Findley is 36. Actor Samuel Larson is 35. Actor Kyle Massey, 35 years old. Today, this Friday, August 28, day 240 of 2026. Wake up song, end of day song, middle of day song, Friday flashback song, going back those 10-year decade increments to find number one songs, songs that stand the test of time and are still enjoyed today, long forgotten songs, artists and groups that are still perhaps performing or maybe no longer performing, maybe no longer with us. Well, this is a song 30 years ago now. This is either going to annoy you or it's going to trigger fond memories for you. Just one of those songs, but it was big 30 years ago during a 14-week run at number one. Yeah, go ahead and do it if you want. The Macarena, Bayside Boys Mix. Number one for 14 weeks.

As I said, it's either going to annoy you or trigger a fond memory. What is it for you?

0: Macarena, the Bayside Boys remix. That was number one for 14 weeks at this time, 30 years ago, 1996. Let's have Mike Avery join us now. The Outdoor Magazine Minute, brought to you by Northwoods Wholesale Outlet on WSGW.
1: This is Mike Avery with another Outdoor Magazine Minute. Crow hunting is a little-known Michigan sport. Tony Wint says it can be challenging.
2: Because they fly high here in Michigan and that, and you got to shoot through a lot of trees sometimes and that. You got to use good shells, it seems like, on these ones in Michigan, because they take a wallop, but they just don't fall in that. They just keep right on going.
1: More after this.
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1: The Michigan crow season is open in February and March, then again in August and September. 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
2: 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And we were divvying up shells at the end, and we all ran out of shells that day and we went home.
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8: For Michigan News Source, I'm Katie Hyde. Several Republican lawmakers will serve on a new Michigan House committee investigating why a citizenship voting proposal

0: proposal failed to make the November ballot. Campaign submitted nearly 710,000 signatures, but the Board of State Canvassers deadlocked after election officials determined a sample fell just short of the required number of valid signatures. The committee will review how those signatures were evaluated and why the proposal was not certified. Turbulence isn't just something you feel on an airplane. It can shape weather patterns and even spread pollution through the oceans. Now, Michigan State University is getting a $30 million grant from the National Science Foundation to establish a research center dedicated to studying how turbulence works. Meanwhile, MSU's College of Engineering will focus on applying those findings. A familiar face will be back in Detroit this weekend. Reporter David Barr has the details.
1: Tarek Skubal will make his return to the Comerica Park Mound this week, but he won't be wearing the Old English D. Skubal will start Friday when the LA Dodgers face the Detroit Tigers in game one of a three-game weekend series. Detroit traded Skubal to the Dodgers on August 1st, and his last start in Detroit was July 29th. David Barr, Michigan News Source.
0: Michigan is joining 24 other states in taking the U.S. Postal Service to court over new mail-in voting rules. The states argued the changes give the USPS too much control over elections and could disenfranchise voters. The rule, stemming from a March executive order from President Donald Trump, would require states to enroll eligible mail voters with the Postal Service, which would create voter lists for each state. I'm Katie Hyde for Michigan News Source.
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4: I'm Liz Klayman, and this is the Fox Business Report.
5: The major averages ending higher on Thursday, led by tech after NVIDIA reported blowout earnings and posted $96 billion in sales. NVIDIA signaling to investors that AI demand should remain robust. Software stocks climbed on easing AI disruption fears, with Salesforce leading the charge after topping analysts' second quarter earnings expectations. The Dow up 106 points, the Nasdaq higher by 411, S&P 500 up 55. Fed Chair Kevin Warsh delivers his first address today to the Jackson Hole Economic Policy Symposium. Edward Lawrence of Fox Business talked to Kansas City Fed President Jeffrey Schmid about Warsh.
6: I kind of appreciate the chairman's discussion on, you know, let's debate this thing. Let's go around the table. He's very open and clear about that. I think the last couple meetings have been very instructive.
4: That's your Fox Business Report. I'm Hillary Barsky, invested in you.
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3: 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It's WNEM, First Alert Meteorologist Matthew Mondrow. 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
9: Some pleasant weather to close out this work week. We have a mix of sun and clouds today with a high of 77 and lower humidity. Could see a stray shower, but that chance is only 10%. Overall, if you have Friday plans, we're looking pretty good. For tonight, 59 and mostly clear. Then Saturday, 83 with increasing cloud coverage. Still have generally lower humidity on Saturday, but by Sunday it'll become more humid, and that's also with some scattered rain. From the First Alert Weather Center, I'm meteorologist Matthew Mondrow.
3: 55 degrees at WSGW. 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
3: 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A successful start for the team and for new head coach Michael Engel. Cardinals 48, McKendree 24. SVSU racking up 557 yards of offense. Quarterback Connor Wolfe with three touchdown passes. Lions finished up the final training camp practice yesterday. Getting ready for the final preseason game tomorrow. Lions at the Colts at 1 o'clock. The 53-man roster has to be achieved this weekend. Tigers off last night. Getting ready to take on the Los Angeles Dodgers. A series that begins tonight, 6:15 broadcast on WSGW 790 AM. Tarek Skubal throwing for the Dodgers. Tigers have Drew Anderson. Great Lakes Loons, a win over Lansing, 7-2. That's four straight wins, the Loons. Got the victory, and West Michigan also winning. So as your scoreboard watching, Loons still lead the Whitecaps by a game and a half, trying to win the division to make the playoffs. Loons and Lansing play again tonight at Dow Diamond. News coming up next on WSGW. It's 5:59.
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5: From ABC News, I'm Sherry Preston. An all-out mobilization effort in Nepal to find anyone who might still be trapped but alive following the massive mudslide that killed nearly 500 people. More than 1,000 are still missing. ABC's Britt Clennett is in Kathmandu with more on why they're afraid even more flooding could be on the way.
15: The collapse actually dammed a river and formed a brand new lake right after the disaster site, and it's still rising. So that's the big concern, the big new threat that many people are worried about. Chinese authorities say that there is a high risk it could burst within the next few days, which is why officials are warning about possible second and third waves of flooding from debris still sitting in these river systems.
5: That lake believed to be still rising but no longer overflowing. A federal judge once again blocking a Trump administration rule that would give the Postal Service a much greater role in overseeing mail-in voting. Jurors in the Lindsay Clancy murder trial are now deliberating the case of the Massachusetts mom who killed her three children, she says, while suffering severe postpartum psychosis. ABC's Raina Roy says of the jurors,
16: they will go through all three murder charges against Lindsay Clancy one by one. One for Cora, one for Dawson, one for Callan. Those are the three Clancy children. Under each charge, they will consider first-degree murder, second-degree murder, and manslaughter. So if she is found guilty of murdering her children, she would face up to life in prison. If she's found to be not criminally responsible, she would be sent to a state mental health facility.
13: Possible disciplinary action in the deadly collision at LaGuardia earlier this year.
17: Sources are telling us the FAA wants to fire two air traffic controllers who went home early that night, leaving one air traffic controller on duty at LaGuardia Airport. We're told it's not uncommon for air traffic controllers to go home early when it's slow.
13: ABC's Alex Stone, when an emergency vehicle crossed the runway, it collided with a passenger plane, killing both pilots. You're listening to ABC News.
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3: 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Oh, the story of a dream that actually turned out to be a real-life nightmare. 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At 6:20 on WSGW with your morning team of Charlie and Mike and Jonathan and you. It's a mixture of sun and clouds that Matthew says we'll have in the sky today. Forecast updates coming up. About 77 for a high. Right now it's 54. Hey, SCSU kicked off the football season last night. We had the broadcast. We'll have the game highlights coming up for you at 6:15. Kim Commando at 6:25 wants to talk to you about your internet bill and the way to fight back against those high costs. 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
25: Thank you, Charlie. Good morning, everyone.
0: Next Year Automotive will reinvest resources into its core Saginaw manufacturing operations after selling three industrial buildings, plants 5, 6, 1, and 7 to Milwaukee-based Phoenix investors. Under the deal, Next Year will lease back about 1.27 million square feet across two of the buildings, continuing operations at the site, while Phoenix Investors takes control of roughly 552,000 square feet in Plant 5, now open to new tenants. Phoenix plans to invest capital into the property and market the available space to manufacturers looking for alternatives to new construction, part of a portfolio spanning around 88 million square feet across 27 states. The sale is described as a broader site transformation strategy Next Year launched in 2018 to improve efficiency and strengthen its manufacturing base. Next Year retains ownership of two adjacent plants, 3 and 4, along with a solar field and test track on the property. The Bay County Sheriff's Department is investigating a bank robbery. Police say a male suspect walked into the Huntington Bank at 232 West Midland Road in Auburn yesterday around 4:50 p.m. The man is described as white, short, in his mid-40s with a peppered beard. He was wearing a gray hat, blue shirt, and blue jacket. Police say the suspect demanded cash, indicating he had a gun, though a weapon was not seen by staff at the bank. It isn't known if he left with any money. Police say he headed east after leaving the building. They're asking anyone with information about the incident to call 911 or to contact the Bay County Sheriff's Department. The Michigan Department of Transportation is closing State Street and the Mackinac Street intersection in Saginaw for road grade work. The intersection will be closed today and tomorrow. North and southbound traffic will temporarily be unable to cross State Street through the intersection during the work. Eastbound State is currently closed and detoured onto westbound Davenport, which was converted into a two-way road with a temporary center turn lane for the duration of the project, which is to rebuild 1.1 miles of State Street from Avalon Avenue to Bay Street. Work will include hot mix asphalt rebuilding, new concrete curb, gutter, and sidewalks, signal upgrades, signs, landscaping, and pavement markings. MDOT is also coordinating with the city of Saginaw to make upgrades to city sewers and water mains. The work is weather dependent. A new fund has been established through the Bay Area Community Foundation to support Bay City's 65-year sister city relationship with Ansbach, Germany. The fund will help promote the partnership and provide travel opportunities for local students to experience Ansbach and the Bavarian region firsthand. The fund was created by John and Martha Kaczynski, whose connections to the sister city relationship and hopes for future student exchanges are detailed in a new feature story from the foundation. Community members are invited to join upcoming events in Bay City during September, marking the relationship's 65th anniversary. More information is available at bayfoundation.org. 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
6: Hefty, hefty, hefty!
0: It's 10. The Farmington School District is responding to charges filed against a former employee accused of embezzling more than $100,000. Hattie Ligon is accused of embezzling the money while working with students experiencing homelessness in the district. In a statement, the district said it discovered, quote, financial irregularities, end quote, during an internal review. The activity allegedly spans multiple years. The district says it has already taken steps to prevent something like that from happening again. Ligon is expected in court for her preliminary hearing September 4th. Detroit Mayor Mary Sheffield is pushing back against public allegations made by a former boyfriend that include alleged corruption. Here is Michigan News Network's John Hewitt.
7: A former boyfriend who dated Mary Sheffield when she was then Detroit City Council president, a man named Marvin Walker, who happens to have his own history of criminal forgery and identity theft, but now claiming publicly that he served as a bagman for Sheffield when she allegedly steered lucrative city real estate deals to certain developers in exchange for money. Walker claiming upwards of $200,000 in kickbacks. To try and validate his story, he has released texts, photos, and videos with Sheffield when the two dated. But all of this has led to the mayor releasing a lengthy statement Thursday afternoon, which reads in part, quote, "I want to be crystal clear. No city funds were ever provided to Mr. Walker, nor has he ever received any city contract." And in a post on Instagram, she called Walker a, quote, "jilted ex-boyfriend with an axe to grind." John Hewitt, reporting for the Michigan News Network.
0: A woman from Detroit is accused of shooting her 13-year-old sister in the arm. Prosecutor Kim Worthy has charged 21-year-old Adriana Arnold with one count of careless discharge of firearm causing injury or death. Police in Detroit were called to a home on Chatham Street just before 2 o'clock Tuesday morning. The girl was taken to a local hospital for treatment. Police say Arnold found an unsecured gun in the bathroom. While handling it, it fired, striking her sister. Charlie, the death of Dolly Parton has left a huge void in music and in philanthropy. Many didn't realize that she had started the Imagination Library in 1995, giving free books to kids from birth to age five all over the world and in Michigan. A partner in West Michigan is Early Bird Books, and board president Kate Purvis says the program is not based on need.
8: Dolly had this vision to make this program available to everybody, and it was a way to unite communities, a way to give a shared literacy experience to all of the children. And so it's really nice to have all of these kids enter kindergarten with these same stories and these same books and these same experiences.
0: Purvis says that kids are excited to get a book every month from Grandma Dolly, and she calls it a big part of her legacy. If anyone would like to donate to the program, you can go to imaginationlibrary.com.
3: You know, we were talking about this in the last couple of days, and you talked about how you have participated in that. When the books came, you said they just came in the mail.
0: They just came in the mail, yep, every month. Yeah, and it is true. Like, it's it wasn't based on need. Like, we didn't need...
3: You could have purchased your own books.
0: We could have purchased our own books, but yeah, she made it available to anyone and everyone.
3: It's just so cool to know that every month there's going to be a book there from birth to 5 years old. Yeah, certainly worth noting in case you weren't aware of it, one of her great lasting legacies. 6:15 is the time on WSGW, so that's weather time. Your forecast of WNEM, First Alert meteorologist Matthew Mondrow.
9: Nice weather to round out the work week here. We have a mix of sun and fair weather clouds today, a high of 77 and low humidity. May see a stray shower later this afternoon, but that chance is only 10%. So overall looks good for your Friday plans. For tonight, mostly clear and 59, then 83 with increasing clouds on Saturday. We'll still have some lower humidity for Saturday too. Sunday does turn more humid though, and that's also with some scattered rain. Expecting to wake up to scattered rain in the morning on Sunday. We'll see how long it can last into the daytime. There's some potential it could hang around into the afternoon. And then more scattered rain chances to begin next week. From the First Alert Weather Center, I'm meteorologist Matthew Mondrow.
3: Rising barometer 3014, north wind at 3. 54 degrees at WSGW. Your connection to the Great Lakes Bay region. 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And sports. Yes, VSU kicking off the season last night. Tiger and Loon's notes for you, too. 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
3: 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Let's start with Saginaw Valley State University football. 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And it was not just a start for the new team, but the start for the new coach. Michael Engel's first game on the sidelines. And it was successful. SVSU 48, McKendree 24. The Red Feather game, too. 557 yards of total offense racked up by the Cardinals, including a quarterback tight end combination that proved successful a couple of times last night.
10: On first down, Wolf play action. He's got lots of time throwing over the middle. Vaughn again, inside the 40, on his feet, gets a block inside the 20. Matt Vaughn along the near sideline, takes it all the way. Touchdown, Saginaw Valley.
3: That was quarterback Connor Wolf to tight end Matt Vaughn. Wolf was 14 of 19 with 308 yards passing and three touchdowns. Two of those went to Vaughn. That was one of them, who had four catches and 102 yards. And receiver JT Weber with four catches and 107 yards. And how about the running game? 249 yards on the ground. Running back Devin Miles with 113 yards and two touchdowns. Running back Obi Sani with 87 yards and two touchdowns. Cardinals 48, McKendree 24. Nice start to the season. Next up for the Cardinals next Saturday against Texas A&M Kingsville at home. Lions finished up training camp yesterday. The final preseason game is tomorrow. Lions at the Colts at 1 o'clock. The NFL has to get its teams down to the 53-man rosters this weekend, so some cuts are going to be made. Yesterday, the Lions put defensive end Peyton Turner on the injured reserve list. He was just signed this offseason and participated in the very first practice, and that was it. Quarterback Eric Scott Jr. has taken his roster spot, at least for now. He was first drafted in 2023, but he's not played a game in the NFL. He's been on some practice squads, and last season he missed because of a hamstring injury. Tigers did not play last night. Los Angeles Dodgers in town for a three-game series this weekend. 6:15 on WSGW 790 AM. Tarek Skubal is going to be on the mound for the Dodgers. Tigers to counter Drew Anderson. Great Lakes Loons have now won four straight. Last night, a Dow Diamond beat Lansing 7-2. Despite six Loons pitchers giving up just one hit for the entire game, this game was still tied at two runs apiece in the sixth inning. That's because the Loons pitchers had eight walks, and after two walks took place in the third inning, the only hit that Lake County or that Lansing got was a double that scored both runs. Well, in the bottom of the sixth inning, the Loons, after the first two batters got out, got singles from Eduardo Guerrero and Myro Martinez, who had three hits on the night, by the way. Martinez did. Guerrero got to third base, and then he scored on a throwing error on a pickoff attempt. 3-2 lead, 3-2 game-winning run scored. Certainly wasn't a game-winning hit, as the Loons beat Lansing 7-2. Chuck Davlin led off the game with a home run for the seventh time this season. His 22nd home run of the year, by the way. He had two hits. West Michigan beat Peoria 3-1, so the Loons' lead over the Whitecaps is still a game and a half. And against Lansing again tonight at Dow Diamond. Hey, Saginaw Spirit are in Newfoundland this weekend for a series of preseason games. Going to take on the Newfoundland Regiment of the Quebec Maritime Junior Hockey League, the QMJHL. And one of those preseason games is actually happening tonight. Golf note, the Champions Tour is in Michigan this weekend. The Allied Challenge at Warwick Hills Golf and Country Club in Grand Blanc. And it starts today and goes through Sunday. Pitcher Sports on WSGW are at 6:20. It was a dream that actually turned out into a real nightmare. True story for the Batwoman. And we're not talking baseball bat. We've got her story coming up next.
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3: Telling a story of a personal experience that she says

0: She's saying this is a bat PSA. We're not talking baseball bat. Her dream that turned into a real nightmare. Get ready to cringe. Charlie, Mike, Jonathan, and you here on WSGW. We're at 621. So this is from Virginia. Dr. Krista Edelman is her name. She lives in Richmond. She's a gastroenterologist. She has a husband, 6-year-old daughter. They live in a 100-year-old house. That's pretty cool.
1: Me too.
0: She says, well, hopefully you won't have this experience in your house. She says that she woke up recently. She was having a dream, a bit unsettling dream. She was dreaming that there was a tiny mouse crawling into her mouth.
1: Oh.
0: She woke up, realized there was actually something in her mouth. She reached in and grabbed it. It was a bat.
1: Ooh.
0: And again, I don't mean it. It wasn't on a baseball bat. It wasn't no Louisville Slugger. We're talking bat.
2: What was that again, Charlie?
0: She pulled the bat out of her mouth, started screaming.
2: Yeah,
1: it's gross. Yeah.
0: Which woke up her husband, and the two of them eventually caught it and trapped it. What do you do now? Now, this is a doctor. Love our medical profession, but I'm thinking perhaps a doctor might have some inclination of, there's a bat in my mouth. I need to get to a hospital.
1: Yeah.
0: No. Instead, she washes out her mouth, gets dressed, and ends up going into work. She goes to work. She tells her story at work, and her coworkers say, doctor, you need to go see a doctor.
2: She is in a hospital after all.
0: Now,
1: Ozzy was fine.
0: Yeah. Really, that's a good bit. I mean, it worked for him.
2: Ozzy the... That's what you call it. Ozzy the bat.
0: The doctors attest. They took blood samples. It turns out that rabies was, of course, your first. There were no rabies, but they still treated her as such just in case. Everything's fine. She's turning out okay. Which she's now relating the story, and she says, here's my bat PSA.
2: Oh, my gosh.
1: What's the PSA? Don't have bats in your mouth?
0: And if you do, go to the doctor. Here is, by the way, they have posted an image of that is the bat. They trapped it in a bucket, and that is the actual bat.
1: You know, bats eat like bugs and spiders and stuff, and you hear that you swallow spiders in your sleep. He was just trying to help. I'm sure that's what it was.
2: I had a different take on it because we have the Rose Pest commercial. Rose Pest Solutions.
1: The snore hole of death?
2: Yes. Spiders don't go in there. No, but bats do.
0: Really? I'd love to hear the commercial for that.
1: It's a better commercial for Rose Pest Solutions.
2: Oh. Do you have bats crawling in your mouth when you sleep? Call us.
0: Again, she said she thought she was still dreaming, because remember, she was dreaming that there was a mouse climbing into her mouth. But when I touched the hair on its back and pulled it out and looked at it, I realized.
2: Like the rabies part's bad enough. It's just the grossness of it. It's like, ugh.
0: I mean, like I said, this doesn't make you cringe.
1: Gonna leave a bad taste in your mouth.
0: Kim Commando's coming up on WSGW. Kim wants to talk about your internet bill. And if you've got a high bill, there's a way that you might be able to fight back. She'll tell you next.
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4: 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Way back, Antonacci at the fence looking up. 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
0: Friday means a Friday flashback song. Having fun with a number one song that we discovered going back those 10-year decade increments. And the song we have for you this morning, big, huge song. But I think it's one of those that's either going to provide a pleasant memory for you or it's going to annoy you. Maybe both, I don't know. We'll find out coming up. Charlie, Mike, Jonathan, and you here on WSGW for your morning team show. High today should be 77 with sunny clouds mixing. It is 54 right now. 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Countertops, a bathtub in the bathroom. You can take a room and instead of replacing, you refinish items. 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
2: Thank you, Charlie. Good morning, everyone. The driver of a Ford F-150 was killed yesterday afternoon in a three-vehicle crash at the intersection of M81 and North Portsmouth Road in Saginaw County. Buena Vista Township Police say the F-150 had made a rolling stop at the intersection while heading south, causing a westbound semi-tractor trailer to crash into it. The impact sent the pickup truck spinning into the path of an eastbound cement truck, which struck it again before it came to rest in a ditch. The other drivers suffered minor injuries, according to police. The investigation into the crash remains ongoing. The Midland City Council has approved a $50,000 donation from the Tridge Endowed Maintenance Fund to help design a replacement for Midland's iconic Tridge, the wooden three-way bridge spanning the Tittabawassee and Chippewa Rivers. According to the Midland Daily News, the donation from the Midland Area Community Foundation will fund design services from Western Wood Structures and Spicer Engineering. An assessment from the Oregon-based firm found the 45-year-old bridge, which opened in 1981, likely won't last much beyond its 50th birthday. The new structure will largely resemble the current bridge, though the handrails may be redesigned to reduce maintenance, and city officials hope to reuse the existing foundations, footing, and center pylon. a $2.7 million renovation in 2017, funded largely by the Rollin M. Gerstacker Foundation, added new decking, railings, and a color-changing light system to the bridge. Construction on the replacement likely won't start until 2028, and the total cost and timeline have yet to be finalized. The city plans to use local contractors for the build and says it will provide updates as the project moves forward. City officials in Owosso say there is no threat to the public health following a train derailment early yesterday morning. Up to six rail cars carrying soybeans overturned and no hazardous material was spilled. First responders worked alongside railroad representatives to clear the spilled soybeans and remove the overturned cars from roadways. Several intersections, including Main Street, Cedar Street, and Shipman Street, were closed as crews worked to clean up the incident. There are no reports of any injuries. Sanford Village is hosting a celebration of Midland County's history called Founders Day on September 12th, featuring blacksmithing demonstrations, a model train display, and live music by Mike Thornton and Solid Gold. Kids' activities will include two bounce houses, barrel train rides, a petting zoo, and games with prizes. Saturday morning will open with a pancake breakfast from 8 to 10:30, followed by lunch featuring barbecue pork sandwiches, bean soup, and hot dogs. A parade will move through downtown Sanford at noon, alongside a classic car show and an open house at the Jerome Fire Department. Admission, parking, and all events are free at the Sanford Centennial Museum at 2222 North Smith Street, where historical buildings and displays will also be open. More information can be found at sanfordhist.org/events. 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
11: 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This commercial shall in no way be construed as solicitation to sell securities or advisory services of any state other than Michigan or where otherwise permitted. Topics should be discussed with your individual advisor prior to implementation. 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
2: 634. The U.S. District Court for the District of Massachusetts has granted a temporary restraining order, effectively halting implementation of most of the United States Postal Service new mail ballot rule. The rule would have required states to enroll every registered voter who will receive a mail ballot with the Postal Service and established new design requirements for state ballot envelopes, all within a matter of days. Michigan Attorney General Dana Nessel says the rule only intrudes upon states' constitutional authority over election administration. It also threatens Michigan's ability to meet statutory deadlines by imposing burdensome requirements for the distribution of absentee ballots just weeks before they're mailed to military voters. A family is navigating a new reality after their four-year-old lost her foot in a lawnmower accident. Brielle was life-flighted to a hospital last Friday, where she underwent an emergency amputation. She's had other surgeries, including a major reconstructive surgery to assess the damage and determine whether her leg can be saved. The family is currently out of state while she's being treated. Charlie, Michigan spends nearly $23 billion a year on education, with $200 million of that for free school lunches. It's a big job to feed the kids. Michigan News Network's Ryan Recker has this.
12: On any given day, around 865,000 students across the state are eating the free school lunches. Schools need to meet both USDA and Department of Education standards. And Brittany Damro, Director of Food and Nutrition Services for the Chippewa Valley School, says that's only part of it. They also want to present the food in a positive way so it's appealing.
13: We have an understanding that we could produce the best meal possible
10: But if the kids don't eat it, it's not nutrition. So that's our number one goal, is to get kids to eat. It's the happiest time. It's always been my favorite subject in school.
12: Jennifer Laniga with Grand Rapids Public Schools Food and Nutrition Services says her staff gets in at 6 a.m. to start preparing, including this week, for their first meal of the new school year.
13: They will be coming back to the main entree. It'll be sweet and sour chicken, fried rice, fresh fruits and vegetables, and milk.
12: Day two is calzones and potato wedges, a fan favorite for day three. That was chicken wings. It's believed the free lunch program saves families about $1,000 per child per year. Ryan Recker for the Michigan News Network.
0: But as we all know, don't mean to be a spoiler, there's no such thing as a free lunch. Somebody's paying for it.
2: Ten Steffel. Just the acronym.
0: Is that what it is?
2: There ain't no such thing as a free lunch. Ten Steffel. Yeah.
0: Well, it fits. Just saying. It is 6:38 on WSW. In case your youngsters think that they're getting that free lunch, you just might want to explain to them. It's a weather forecast update. 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Now in the forecast of WNEM, First Alert meteorologist Matthew Mondro.
14: Some pretty easygoing weather to close out this work week. We have a nice Friday ahead. It'll be a mix of sun and fair weather clouds like we saw on Thursday. The rain chance today is only 10%. So other than a stray shower, we do have a pretty dry Friday still. A high of 77, low humidity should be pretty nice. For tonight, 59 and mostly clear. Then for Saturday, just increasing cloud coverage with a high of 83. The humidity generally still lower, so Saturday still looks good for outdoor plans. But we are first alerting you to scattered rain showers for Sunday. We're expecting to start off especially Sunday morning with some rain. We'll have to see how long it can last into the daytime. But Sunday, no doubt, will have some damp weather at times. Early next week, also tracking some scattered rain on Monday, Tuesday, and Wednesday. So our pattern is turning a little bit more active here. But also early next week, we have even more warmth and humidity returning to mid-Michigan. So we're closing out August and going into September with some humid conditions and highs in the mid to upper 80s for a few days. We could see those temperatures trending back down a little bit more by the end of next week. From the First Alert Weather Center, I'm meteorologist Matthew Mondro.
0: Yeah, I even heard another source suggest maybe hitting 90 next week. As Matthew mentioned, upper 80s. We'll find out. Let's still take care of this weekend. Barometric pressure, it's rising at 3014. North wind is 3. It's 54 WSGW. Your connection to the Great Lakes Bay region. Your connection to the world. No weather messages to pass along from the National Weather Service. And methinks that will be that way all weekend long. Let's hope so, so we can enjoy a nice last weekend in August. Time to enjoy a Friday flashback song. Well, depending on your perspective, one of those that you will enjoy, or perhaps you will be annoyed. Maybe a little both. I don't know. We'll find out. 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

0: Macarena.
1: 14 weeks?
0: 14 weeks at number one.
2: My God, this song is so popular. This song's still popular.
1: Yeah.
2: My daughter knows the dance.
0: Really?
2: Oh, yeah. They play this at dances all the time.
0: Still,
2: dances,
0: huh?
2: And weddings, and yeah.
0: The Macarena Bayside Boys mix, to be specific about it. I am proud to say, I never once did the Macarena.
1: Never?
0: Because I'm an old guy.
2: I am proud to say I did the Macarena quite a lot.
0: And did you do it well?
2: I don't dance well.
1: Can you do the Macarena poorly?
2: Well, I just don't mind making a fool out of myself.
0: The reason I say that, though, is because that became one of the reasons that the Macarena became such a popular song was through the dance, which you didn't really have to know how to dance. It was just some simple movements.
2: It's really simple.
0: Yeah. I had no clue of the Macarena story, which started in 1992. The group Los Del Rio, a Spanish duo, first names Antonio and Rafael. I'm not even going to attempt to pronounce their last names. They actually formed back in 1962. They were long known, long running in Spain, very popular. In 1992, they were performing in Venezuela, and they were introduced to a flamenco dancer. Inspired by her dancing, they improvised a song to praise her. The song eventually that became known as the Macarena, named after Antonio's daughter. I never knew that. That's okay. So there's a very personal connection. They originally released the Macarena in 1993, but it was Spanish language only and didn't do anything here. But here is the original version of the Macarena. I'm going to give you a little bit of it. You can hear the instrumental. Again, this is from 1993.
2: I like the drums.
0: It's missing a little of that other addition, but you can hear the song. The familiar chorus. But the big thing in here was in Spanish. So it was very appealing, and you know, Spanish markets and everything, but didn't do anything outside. Okay, fine. So you got it. Okay.
2: So they're
1: fun.
2: From Spain.
0: Yep.
2: I bet they played this at Ibiza a lot. Ibiza is an area of Spain known for like dance parties.
0: Ah, okay. Maybe it was huge there, but it wasn't here at that time. That was in 93. The song went through some additional versions, including a remix known as the Macarena River F version. The River F version is what started adding a few of the elements that we recognize today, as I'll give you a little of that right now.
1: Okay.
0: And that's the River F. That sounds just like what we heard. But there are little musical nuances that you hear. I didn't have everything.
1: A little more techno.
0: Yep. One of the keys here, though, is... See, this kind of drops off into a little bit more of the sounding of the original. The Bayside Boys mix kind of kept that other beat going. But they also kept the Spanish language.
1: Okay.
0: So there was nothing, quote-unquote, Americanized by it. But it started to pick up with the dance that we were talking about. Los Del Rio says the dance originated from interactions with the band and audiences at concerts. They started improvising some arm movements, and the people in the audience started to do the arm movements that the band was doing. Mm-hmm. A little participation in between the interplay and the audience. That's when they started really getting into this dance. Then in 1995, the Bayside Boys remix that we played for you. I did not know when it was first released, it did nothing. I shouldn't say that. It peaked on the Billboard chart at number 45. That was in 1995.
1: Okay.
2: It's not terrible.
0: Not terrible, but it wasn't getting any play outside of places like Miami and some very heavily Spanish-speaking language radio stations and things like that. But the dance continued to build. You mentioned weddings. It started being played at weddings and school dances and things like that. And eventually people were almost like, what is this song associated with the dance? And then by August of 1996, the buildup had been to where this song achieved.

0: hitting number one for 14 consecutive weeks. It actually fell off the charts and then reemerged.
1: Huh. What's the version that hit number one?
0: The Bayside Boys mix.
1: The Bayside Boys mix. Come up with the dance.
0: No.
1: They didn't come up with the lyrics.
0: No.
1: They just made it English.
0: Well, that's what they did, yes. The English lyrics that they... So now you got a song that Americans can sing along to as well as dance to.
1: Except for the chorus.
0: Yeah. They kept the chorus the same. But, yeah, I never knew that it actually charted early in 1995 before falling off and then reemerging. Well, the thing I remember for it was, here's a song that kind of came out of nowhere, which actually kind of did, but I didn't know it had such great history to it, if you will.
2: Too bad they didn't keep the drums in there. From the original.
0: Yeah.
2: Yeah, like those hand drums.
0: Because they kind of made it more techno.
2: Yeah.
0: And in 2002, VH1 ranked Macarena Boyside Mix as the number one greatest one-hit wonder of all time. For us, it is. For Los Del Rio, they've had other hits in their home country and everything like that. But for us, yeah, I mean, they've done nothing else.
1: Mm-hmm.
0: In 2023, Billboard ranked the Macarena Bayside Boys mix as the number 500 best pop song of all time. That's how
1: the much, number 500?
0: Yeah. When you think about it, I mean, 500 pop songs, I mean, you get a one-hit wonder in there like that.
2: That's actually at the bottom of the list, because usually those lists only go to 500.
0: Yeah.
1: Just made it.
0: And over 14 million copies have been sold worldwide. It's one of the best-selling singles of all time.
2: That's a million copies per week on the charts.
0: You're right. That's the way it adds up. I just like, wow. 30 years ago. And you answered the question because I was going to wonder if it's still popular at weddings.
2: Yeah.
1: Why are you looking at me?
0: Jonathan.
2: You're going to play the Macarena.
1: Play the Macarena.
0: Are you planning your wedding music?
2: At your reception, yeah. Your
0: wedding music yet?
2: No, let it be clear. Not the wedding. The reception.
1: We're not playing the Macarena at the wedding.
2: Is Cindy walking down the aisle doing the Macarena?
1: No. Although I am in charge of choosing the processional music.
0: Oh, boy.
1: I've been given that task.
0: Oh, boy.
1: Let's see here.
0: The marriage never even started. 1996, 30 years ago, as I said, did it annoy you? Or did you enjoy it? Fond memories? It's one of those songs that...
2: You know, when it came out, it did kind of annoy me. But it's just one of those things that, for me anyway, it's a catchy tune. It kind of grows on you after a while. And then when you're at a dance or you're at a friend's wedding or something and everybody's out on the dance floor, well, you go out on the dance floor and do it.
1: There are worse group dance songs.
2: There are worse group dance songs, yeah.
1: Yeah.
0: So that's when I head to the bar. To get a root beer, of course.
1: Oh, yeah.
0: Yes, yes. It's your morning team on WSGW. Up to the hour, up to the minute news, business, weather, sports on WSGW at 6:51.
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4: Good morning for Michigan News Source. I'm David Barr. A proposal that would prohibit certain utilities and government contractors from contributing to Michigan political candidates and committees will appear on the ballot in November. The Republican-controlled House voted to approve the measure. The Democratic-led Senate will not take it up. Since the Senate will not take up the initiative, voters will have a chance to weigh in on November 3rd. Several Republican lawmakers will serve on a new Michigan House committee investigating why a citizenship voting proposal failed to make the November ballot. The campaign submitted nearly 710,000 signatures, but the State Board of Canvassers deadlocked after election officials determined a sample fell short of the required number of valid signatures. The committee will review how those signatures were evaluated and why the proposal was not certified. An unsolicited newspaper-style publication showing up in Michigan mailboxes is raising questions over an inaccurate headline. Katie Hyde explains.
5: The Michigan Independent incorrectly identified Democratic U.S. Senate nominee Abdul El-Sayed as a veteran, even though he never served in the military. The publication blamed a misplaced comma and corrected the online version, The group behind the mailer, the American Independent Foundation, has received funding from George Soros's philanthropic network. I'm Katie Hyde for Michigan News Source.
4: And Michigan deer hunters will see some new policies for the 2026 hunting season. The changes include the length of some seasons, new firearms rules, and some reduced access in the Upper Peninsula. The early antlerless season will now coincide with the Liberty Hunt, which is open to youth and hunters with disabilities. Both the extended late antlerless season in January and January archery season have also been eliminated. David Barr, Michigan News Source.
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7: I'm Taylor Riggs, and this is the Fox Business Report.
8: Fed Chair Kevin Warsh speaks on the economy today at the Federal Reserve's Jackson Hole Economic Summit. The job market appears stable, inflation appears to be sticky, but does that warrant higher interest rates? Rob Thummel at Tortoise Capital says he'll be watching for how the Fed perceives higher oil and gas prices.
9: What data are they going to use for oil? Are they going to use today's prices? Are they going to use the futures curve and potentially post-war curve where we believe that oil prices can come back down, and as a result of that, we won't have as much inflation, and that probably warrants, obviously, we'll see what direction that takes the Fed.
8: The University of Michigan's Consumer Sentiment Survey for the end of the month is released today. That's your Fox Business Report. I'm Jenny Coselda, invested in you.
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0: 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We have WNEM First Alert meteorologist Matthew Mondro. It's 6:56.
12: Some pleasant weather to close out this work week. We have a mix of sun and clouds today with a high of 77 and lower humidity. Could see a stray shower, but that chance is only 10%. Overall, if you have Friday plans, we're looking pretty good. For tonight, 59 and mostly clear. Then Saturday, 83 with increasing cloud coverage. We'll still have generally lower humidity on Saturday, but by Sunday it'll become more humid, and that's also with some scattered rain. From the First Alert Weather Center, I'm meteorologist Matthew Mondro.
0: It's 54 degrees at WSGW. Up to the hour we go, doing up-to-the-minute sports next.
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0: 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Saginaw Valley State University football kicked off last night. 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The Cardinals start the season with a big win over McKendree at home, 48-24. First game for new head coach Michael Engel. 557 yards of offense, including quarterback Connor Wolf, his 308 yards passing and three touchdowns. Over 100 yards receiving for both Matt Vaughn and JT Weber, both with Vaughn getting a couple of touchdown catches. Both running backs, Devin Miles and Obi Sani, had a couple of touchdowns rushing. Lions finished up the final training camp yesterday. The 53-man roster is due this weekend. Lions have one final preseason game. That's tomorrow at Indianapolis at 1 o'clock. Tigers were off last night getting ready for the L.A. Dodgers, a three-game series this weekend. It begins tonight, 6:15, broadcast on WSGW 790 AM. The Tigers sending Drew Anderson to the mound. The Dodgers sending Tarek Skubal to the mound. Loons beat Lansing 7-2. That's four straight wins for our Loons. And with West Michigan beating Peoria 3-1, Loons still maintaining a game-and-a-half lead over West Michigan for that division lead, trying to win the division to get to the playoffs. The news is coming up next on WSGW. It's 6:59.
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8: From ABC News, I'm Sherry Preston. Search teams are still looking for the hundreds of missing people who are believed to have been swallowed up by that massive mudslide in Nepal. Sneta Suher's husband was trekking from Nepal to Tibet when the flooding hit.
17: So it's 48 hours. What are they? Where are they?
8: From Kathmandu, here's ABC's Britt Clennett.
18: This is an all-out mobilization effort. We're talking more than 9,000 army, police, armed personnel deployed, using bulldozers to dig people out of their homes, sniffer dogs to search the debris. Helicopters are ferrying in supplies and pulling out survivors because so many roads and bridges have simply been washed away.
8: In Plymouth, Massachusetts, prosecutors laid out their case against Lindsay Clancy this week, just before the jury began deliberating. ABC's Rena Roy.
19: They were really focused on Clancy's search history to try and prove that she intentionally and rationally planned these killings by researching how long her husband Patrick would be out of the house while running errands. And they say that shows that she was thinking clearly.
20: Clancy doesn't dispute that she killed her three small children, but says she did it while suffering from severe postpartum psychosis. Dozens of companies at the heart of the artificial intelligence race have penned an open letter warning about the potential dangers of AI. Here's ABC's Sophie Flay.
21: This morning, a new and urgent warning about artificial intelligence from the very companies developing it. More than 100 of them, including fierce rivals OpenAI, Google, Microsoft, and Anthropic,

0: signing an open letter warning that AI-powered cyber attacks are about to get far more widespread and far more sophisticated.
1: Companies are calling on governments worldwide to do more to protect vulnerable targets like hospitals and water treatment plants. Today marks 6 months since the start of the war with Iran. Gas was averaging $2.98 a gallon back then. 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
11: It's called a beaver deceiver. And the first one in Michigan has been installed. Where and what is a beaver deceiver? We'll tell you coming up at 7:20 on WSGW. In your morning team of Charlie and Mike and Jonathan. Hey, got looks like some morning sunshine trying to break through. You know, it's part of the forecast. The sun and clouds mix. High reaching 77. It's 53 right now. More weekend weather to get to. Sports to get to, including a fun for SVSU football kicking off the season last night. That's at 7:15. Bill O'Reilly's with commentary at 7:25, talking about what's going on with Canada these days. The news goes on now in the WSGW newsroom. Here's Mike Percha.
12: Thank you, Charlie. Good morning, everyone. The Midland County Sheriff's Department is investigating a fatal crash in Jerome Township that killed a 55-year-old Gladwin man. Police say John Elmer Elliott was driving a 2016 Jeep Wrangler north on North 9 Mile Road around 2:25 Wednesday afternoon when the vehicle left the roadway near West Nielsen Road. The Jeep struck a ditch, became airborne, and rolled multiple times. The victim was ejected from the vehicle. He was taken to My Michigan Medical Center, where he died from his injuries. Toxicology results are pending to determine whether alcohol or drugs were a factor in the crash. The Jerome Township Fire Department and My Michigan EMS assisted at the scene. A final report of the incident will go to the Mifflin County Prosecutor's Office for review. A suspect is being sought in Bay County after a bank robbery in Auburn yesterday afternoon. According to the Bay County Sheriff's Department, a white male suspect, appearing to be in his mid-40s, entered Huntington Bank at 232 West Midland Road around 4:50, demanding cash. Police say the man's hands were in his pockets, and he indicated he had a gun, though bank staff did not report seeing a weapon. He headed east after leaving. Police have not said whether or not he left with any money. The suspect is described as being short and having a peppered beard. He was wearing a gray hat, blue shirt, and blue jacket. Anyone with information about the incident is asked to contact the Bay County Sheriff's Department or to call 911. City crews in Saginaw are doing utility work on Weber Street between Montgomery and Cumberland Streets today. It's going to require a single lane closure starting this morning until this afternoon. During this time, the eastbound lane is closed to through traffic. Again, that is the eastbound lane of Weber Street, closed to through traffic between Montgomery and Cumberland Streets starting this morning until around 4 o'clock this afternoon. Please follow the posted detour or find an alternate route if possible. Middle and high school robotics teams from across the region are going to compete in head-to-head scrimmages at Dow Diamond as part of the Great Lakes Gaming Convention on September 26th and 27th. The event will also let attendees try operating a competition robot themselves through guided hands-on stations, regardless of age or experience level. Local teams will showcase their robots and share the engineering and teamwork behind each build during separate demonstrations. A panel discussion will explore how robotics applies across scientific fields, along with the skills and career opportunities available to students interested in the field. The activities are designed to bring STEM education to life for attendees of all ages. WSGW News Time 709.
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12: News Time 710. A Michigan State police officer gave testimony in day four yesterday of a hearing for a Lenawee County man charged with the murder of his three young sons, even though their bodies have never been found. Detective Sergeant Michael Peterson testified. He spoke with John Skelton about what allegedly occurred on Thanksgiving night in 2010, the last time the boys were seen.
14: He had talked about the process of giving his kids away, his boys away, and to a group called Underground Sanctuary. And he stated that someone by the name of Joanne and Virgil left with his kids at 12 a.m. on the 26th.
12: A judge will determine if there's enough evidence to try Skelton for the murders of Andrew, Alexander, and Tanner. The boys were just 9, 7, and 5 years old when they vanished. Two men are headed to trial following an armed carjacking in Grosse Pointe Woods. Prosecutors say 37-year-old Robert Bates of Detroit and 28-year-old Skylar Carlisle of East Point held a man and his daughter at gunpoint last month before stealing a rented Cadillac Escalade. Investigators say the pair fled in another vehicle, crashed, and were arrested at the scene. Both face multiple felony charges, including carjacking and felony firearm. Bates is also charged with fleeing police and several additional weapons charges. They're due back in court next week. Charlie Stellantis is joining in a highly touted Detroit anti-crime initiative. Here is Jeff Gilbert.
15: You will see more than 100 green beacons around Stellantis' two plants on Detroit's east side, along with 55 cameras as they become the largest participant in Detroit's Project Green Light initiative. Eastside resident Darnell Gardner happy to see this.
13: My hope is that the green lights are going to be for everybody, not just the plant.
15: That's the plan, says Stellantis Security Chief Tony Sensi.
16: We want to make sure that the residents, our employees, everyone that comes and goes from our properties as well as around it are safe and secure.
15: Jeff Gilbert for the Michigan News Network.
11: So it's a series of cameras? Is that what it sounds like? Security cameras?
12: Yeah,
11: strictly on their property.
12: It doesn't sound like flock cameras, though.
11: No. It's something on the property for Stellantis. Although there was mention of neighborhoods. Okay. Mike, thank you on WSGW. It's 7:13. So what's happening with weather? Well, let's find out. We have a forecast update for you. Here's WNEM First Alert meteorologist Matthew Mondro.
17: Nice weather to round out the work week here. We have a mix of sun and fair weather clouds today, a high of 77 and low humidity. May see a stray shower later this afternoon, but that chance is only 10%. So overall looks good for your Friday plans. For tonight, mostly clear and 59, then 83 with increasing clouds on Saturday. We'll still have some lower humidity for Saturday too. Sunday does turn more humid though, and that's also with some scattered rain. Expecting to wake up to scattered rain in the morning on Sunday. We'll see how long it can last into the daytime. There's some potential it could hang around into the afternoon, and then more scattered rain chances to begin next week. From the First Alert Weather Center, I'm meteorologist Matthew Mondro.
11: Barometric pressure from 3016 rising. North wind is 6. It's 53 degrees at WSGW. 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Before we get to sports, though, we have to take a moment to remind you, as we do on Friday mornings at this time, about the latest Rocket Grab Plus launch. 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Let's launch into sports on WSGW. And in sports this morning, let's talk Saginaw Valley State University football. Because the Cardinals kicked off the season last night, we had the broadcast for you on WSGW. It was a victorious broadcast for the first game of the season for the Cardinals. First game for new head coach Michael Engel. And the Red Feather game, that fundraising game that the Cardinals host every year. 48-24, Cardinals fly by McKendree. 557 yards of offense, led by quarterback Connor Wolf, 308 yards passing, and three touchdowns, including this one.
18: On first down, Wolf play action. He's got lots of time throwing over the middle. Vaughn again, inside the 40, on his feet, gets a block inside the 20. Matt Vaughn along the near sideline, takes it all the way. Touchdown, Saginaw Valley.
11: Yeah, that was Connor Wolf to Matt Vaughn, the tight end, who had a four-catch, 102-yard night for two touchdowns. Receiver JT Weber had four catches for 107 yards, so two receivers over 100 yards. And on the ground, 249 yards rushing, led by running back Devin Miles, 113 yards and a couple of touchdowns. Running back Obi Sani had an 87-yard night with a couple of touchdowns. Just a lot of offensive power, which might have been expected perhaps since new coach Michael Engel, coming from UIndy, and was known as a high-powered offense as offensive coordinator. So the second game of the season for the Cardinals happens next Saturday, September 5. It's going to be at home against Texas A&M Kingsville. Lions finished up a final training camp yesterday. The 53-man roster, that has to be turned in this weekend, so there's going to be some cuts. The final preseason game is tomorrow against the Colts in Indianapolis at 1 o'clock. Lions did make a couple of moves yesterday. Defensive end Peyton Turner's on the injured reserve list. He was just signed this offseason. Actually played in the first practice of training camp, but nothing since then. Apparently some kind of back problem. My guess is he's not going to be on the roster. Cornerback Eric Scott Jr. has taken his roster spot, at least at this time. He was drafted in 2023, but he's yet to play an NFL down. He's been on some practice squads, and last year he missed the entire season due to a hamstring injury. Tigers were off last night, getting ready to take on the Los Angeles Dodgers in a three-game series at Comerica Park. Tonight, 6:15 broadcast on WSGW 790 AM. Tarek School for the Dodgers. Drew Anderson for our Tiger team. How about our Loons baseball team? Loons beat Lansing 7-2, four straight wins. Despite six Loons pitchers combining for just one hit, this game was actually tied at two runs in the sixth inning. That's because the Loons walked eight batters. And in the third inning, two walks, followed by the only hit for Lansing, a two-run double. That's what made the game 2-2. But in the sixth inning, for the Loons, the first two batters got out. Then Eduardo Guerrero singled. Lyra Martinez singled. He had three hits on the night. Guerrero gets to third. Guerrero scores on a throwing error on a pickoff attempt. And that's the game-winning run. Loons take a 3-2 lead at that point and again go on to a 7-2 win. Chuck Davelin with a couple of hits, including leading off the game with a home run for the seventh time this season. West Michigan beat Peoria 3-1, so the Loons still lead the Whitecaps by a game and a half in the division, as the Loons have to win the division to make the playoffs. We'll play against Lansing again tonight. Saginaw Spirit in Newfoundland this weekend for a series of preseason games against the Newfoundland Regiment of the Quebec Maritimes Juniors Hockey League, the QMJHL. First game is going to be tonight. Golf, the Champion Tour is in Michigan this weekend at Warwick Hills Golf and Country Club in Grand Blanc. Today through Sunday, the Champions Tour playing the Ally Challenge. It's your sports on WSGW. And at 7:20, coming up, the first ever beaver deceiver is installed in the state. We'll tell you what that is coming up next.
19: Lehman's Green Apple Barn is celebrating.
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11: Not much to it. But come on, I just love the name, the Beaver Deceiver. Charlie, Mike, Jonathan, and you here on WSGW. We're at 7:21. And I also thought of you, Mike Percher, because I know you've had some beaver fun on your place. Maybe this is a solution for you. I don't know. This is at Oakland University. And the story says that Oakland University has installed the Michigan's first Beaver Deceiver. The real name of this device, by the way, much more boring. It's called a pond leveler. I mean, come on. I mean, come on, you know?
22: Less fun.
11: There's a company In Massachusetts, it's a company that specializes in resolving human beaver conflicts. It's called Beaver Solutions.
0: Human beaver conflicts. Bringing people to the negotiating table with beavers and hashing out our differences.
11: Although I bet you from personal experience, you'd say there's no negotiating with beavers, right, Mike?
12: Until they chew through the table.
0: Yeah.
11: Well, the pond leveler is nothing more than a tube that rests in the water on each side of the beaver dam. In this case, there's a Galloway Creek at Oakland University, which beavers actually dammed up, and it was causing flooding. So the flooding that would normally be caused isn't flooding because it directs water to the other side of the structure. So you have water continually on each side of the structure. And it says that the beavers are not bothered by the device. They can continue to make dams, but it won't cause problems because the water doesn't dam up. There'll be a pool of water by the dam, but there won't be a big flooding shutdown. And metal cages are enclosed at the ends of the tube to prevent the beavers from chewing, to your point, or destroying them. Will the beavers find a way? It says here, and I didn't know this, it says beavers respond to the sound of running water.
0: So are these
11: trying to dam up where sound originates?
0: Yeah, I knew that.
11: I didn't know that.
0: Are these under the water level then?
12: I'm not sure if it's because they don't like the sound of running water, or they just like, oh, that's a great place to build our home. But
11: it doesn't say that here. It just says, well, here's a picture. Again, it doesn't look like much. But it's a tube.
0: It goes under the water, so it doesn't sound like running water. They've done experiments where they just put a speaker playing the sound of running water in the middle of nowhere, and they've had beavers start piling sticks on top of it. Yeah.
11: I had no clue.
0: Near a water's edge, yeah.
11: Where have I been all these years? I guess I forgot to pay attention to my biology class or the outdoor class of what was going on. No harm to the beavers. They're happy, and the company says a properly designed and built pond leveler, beaver deceiver, will create a permanent leak through the beaver dam that beavers cannot stop, and they have to be designed so the beaver cannot detect the flow of water into the pipe. It's like they say, similar to the overflow drain in your bathtub. It hides the leak in the middle of the beaver pond where they don't think to look for it, while capping the water level at an acceptable maximum height that does not damage human infrastructure. So again, you have that pond the beavers want for their dam, but it doesn't become a flooding situation. Doesn't say what it costs here. That'll be my next question. You know, is there a home use for you?
0: It says it doesn't disturb the beavers, but you don't know what's actually going on in those beavers' minds. Imagine coming home from work at a job where your job is to dam up this pond, and it just won't overflow. That's got to be so defeating.
11: Trying to explain to your wife, when I left this morning, it was a huge pond. I got home and there's just a little bit of water here. What's going on? Imagine what the wife's saying. Don't you know what you're doing?
0: Yeah.
11: Do you need help? Well, I don't know, again, as I said, if it's got practical applications at home. It doesn't list the cost here. Perhaps I should have looked up to see if we couldn't find out. But who knows? If you've got a beaver problem, maybe this is a solution for you.
12: I wonder if you could just use PVC pipe.
11: Well, to your point, it kind of looks like, it looks like that is that kind of tubing you see, black tubing that you see kind of look for sewer piping, or what you might even use at home for creating some kind of French drain or something like that.
12: Yeah.
11: So maybe you could.
12: Maybe save yourself and some money and build your own beaver deceiver.
11: Well, if it comes to that, you let us know how it works.
12: Didn't have any problems this year.
11: Really?
12: Yeah, they must have moved on.
11: Did you see any evidence of them at all?
12: Not really.
11: Okay, yeah. So maybe they did move on. Well, maybe they got tired of
12: fighting with us.
11: Yes. You win.
12: Who is more stubborn?
0: That's an accomplishment, being more stubborn than a beaver.
11: Yeah,
0: They're
11: famous to continue.
12: Yeah. We have a joke that's I hold a grudge like a Sicilian elephant.
11: Bill O'Reilly's coming up. He's got commentary of what's going on with Canada. That's next.
1: 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I'm North.
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23: 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On this Friday, I'm thinking about the trade war with Canada. Our neighbors to the north gain $60 billion in 2024 and about $40 billion last year by sending goods into the USA at higher prices. This drives Donald Trump crazy. $100 billion trade deficit with our neighbor to the north. So he wants the Canadians to buy more stuff made in America. The progressives in Ottawa don't want to do that. So the president is slapping tariffs on many Canadian products. Hockey equipment, booze, dairy, motorcycles, cement, candles, cars, steel, on and on. Mr. Trump understands that we manufacture these things here, so why import them to another country at higher prices and get hosed in the process? That is his thinking. Will this beef with Canada be worked out? I think it will, but it's going to take some time because Prime Minister Carney doesn't like Trump and vice versa. It's personal. Is the president being bellicose toward Canada? Yes. The truth is a trade deal could be reached, but both sides got to become more reasonable. Back in a moment. 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That is the Morning O'Reilly Update. More analysis later on.
2: Hi, this is Art Lewis. McDonald's.
11: Okay, Bill O'Reilly, talking about Canada. Coming up after the news, yeah, I got to talk about something with Canada. Lake America. Now, I'm going to tell you, this is not, look, it's not a political discussion. This has to do very selfishly for something that it can happen. But I'm saying that for a very selfish reason. Just because my own learning ability or my capability to learn new things, okay? Although I will have, for our Canadian friends who are talking about President Trump and some referring to him as, you know, crazy, how can you support this guy? I will remind our Canadian friends, they had a politician that did some crazy things too that they were supporting long before President Trump was on the scene. And that'll come up for you too. Charlie and Mike and Jonathan are here on WSQW. On the 7:30 news, in the WSW newsroom, here's Mike Percha.
3: Thank you, Charlie. Good morning, everyone. Next year, Automotive says it will reinvest in core Saginaw manufacturing operations, including a future growth plans following the sale of three buildings on its Buena Vista Township property. The company retains ownership of adjacent plants 3 and 4, along with a solar field and test track, while Milwaukee-based Phoenix Investors have purchased plants 5, 6, 1, and 7. Phoenix will market about 552,000 square feet in plant 5 to the new manufacturing tenants as part of its broader portfolio, which spans roughly 88 million square feet across 27 states, while next year leases back the remaining 1.27 million square feet across plants 6, 1, and 7 to continue its operations there. The deal is described as part of a site transformation strategy between next year launched in 2018, aimed at improving efficiency and strengthening its manufacturing base in the region. Police are investigating a fatal three-vehicle crash that took place Thursday afternoon in Buena Vista Township. Police say a Ford F-150 heading south at the intersection of M-81 and North Portsmouth Road made a rolling stop before entering the intersection, where it was struck by a westbound semi-tractor trailer. The impact struck the pickup truck, spun the pickup truck into the path of an eastbound cement truck, which hit it a second time before it came to rest in a ditch. The driver of the F-150 died in the crash, while the other two drivers suffered minor injuries, according to police. The Michigan Department of Transportation is closing the State Street Mackinac Street intersection in Saginaw for road grade work. The intersection will be closed today and tomorrow. North and southbound traffic will be temporarily unable to cross State Street through the intersection during the work. Eastbound State is currently closed and detoured onto westbound Davenport, with Davenport converted into a two-way road with a temporary center turn lane for the duration of the project, which is to rebuild 1.1 miles of eastbound State from Avalon Avenue to M84 or Bay Street in Saginaw. That work includes hot mix asphalt rebuilding, new concrete curb gutter and sidewalks, signal upgrades, signs, landscaping, and pavement markings. MDOT is also coordinating with the city of Saginaw to make upgrades to sewers and water mains. The work is weather dependent. A new fund has been established through the Bay Area Community Foundation to support Bay City's 65-year sister city relationship with Ansbach, Germany. The fund will help promote the partnership and provide travel opportunities for local students to experience Ansbach and the Bavarian region firsthand. It was created by John and Martha Kaczynski, whose connection to the sister city relationship and hopes for future student exchanges are detailed in a new feature story from the foundation. Community members are invited to join upcoming events in Bay City this September, marking the relationship's 65th anniversary. More information is available at bayfoundation.org. 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
8: 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This commercial shall in no way be construed as solicitation to sell securities or advisory services of any state other than Michigan or where otherwise permitted. Topics should be discussed with your individual advisor prior to implementation. Advisory services offered through Great Lakes Investment Advisors, a registered investment advisor in the state of Michigan.
3: 735, the outbreak of cyclosporiasis has slowed in Michigan. The Department of Health and Human Services reported only 142 new cases of the parasitic illness, down from 283 cases reported last week and the lowest since the week of June 21st. The total number of people diagnosed is more than 14,000. The majority of cases have been reported in Wayne, Oakland, and Washtenaw counties. Health Department officials still believe the majority of the contaminated food is likely no longer in circulation. Still, they do recommend washing produce before eating it. It was a dangerous situation recently at a local airport involving e-bikes and an active runway. Here's Michigan News Network's Tony Ortiz.
10: Take their e-bikes onto the grounds of the Oakland Southwest Airport last week in New Hudson, where their antics caused an incoming flight to change which runway they landed on. I had a chance to ask Oakland County Airport Aviation Manager Cheryl Bush if this type of incident has ever happened before at the airport.
24: We've had other
5: trespassers on the airport, but never an incident like this where we had e-bikers on property causing an aircraft to abort.
10: The 18 have yet to be caught. If anyone has any information on this incident, you're being asked to please contact the Oakland County Sheriff's Department. Tony Ortiz for the Michigan News Network.
3: An Oakland County attorney is in hot water after being charged in connection to a hit-and-run crash that took the life of a Roseville woman. 64-year-old Edward Nahat of Royal Oak was arraigned on charges of failure to stop at the scene of a crash and lying to a police officer. Nahat is accused of hitting 48-year-old Julie Fathbruckner while she was riding her motorcycle on Utica in Fraser. He left the scene. She was pronounced dead at the hospital. Nahat is an attorney with Troy-based Kemp Klein Law Firm, according to the firm's website. Charlie, the Detroit Regional Chamber is working to strengthen collaboration between local community colleges, K-12 schools, and businesses. The goal is to help more residents get degrees, working to improve the state's economy. One part of that is supporting dual enrollments. The program gives high school students the chance to take classes through a local community college. Chief Education and Talent Officer Greg Handel says that Michigan runs dual enrollment programs differently than from other states.
6: Local school districts have to pay all of the tuition costs out of their budget. Most states provide another pot of funding to cover students who are going to take dual enrolled classes. Michigan doesn't, which is why we have, you know, in single digits in terms of the percentage of students who complete dual enrolled credits.
3: He adds that through lobbying efforts, the current state budget has $40 million allocated to offset some of those costs.
11: I don't ever recall. Of course, I was never smart enough. I don't think dual enrollment existed when I was in school. Or if it was offered, I certainly didn't know about it.
3: I don't remember, actually.
11: But again, I wasn't smart enough anyway.
3: I went to a Catholic school, okay. In high school, and it's very small, school, like 31 kids in my class. And a lot of the classes that we took were at the public school because they didn't offer them at our school.
11: Oh, okay.
3: It wasn't dual enrollment, but it was...
11: But you had that agreement to work with. It's a lot of kids do, and a lot of kids are very successful. If I'd have been doing it, I'd have been failing in two different ways. It's time on your morning team show for a weather forecast update. Here's WNEM First Alert meteorologist Matthew Mondro.
17: Nice weather to round out the work week here. We have a mix of sun and fair weather clouds today, a high of 77 and low humidity. May see a stray shower later this afternoon, but that chance is only 10%. So overall looks good for your Friday plans. For tonight, mostly clear and 59, then 83 with increasing clouds on Saturday. We'll still have some lower humidity for Saturday too. Sunday does turn more humid though, and that's also with some scattered rain. Expecting to wake up to scattered rain in the morning on Sunday. We'll see how long it can last into the daytime. There's some potential it could hang around into the afternoon, and then more scattered rain chances to begin next week. From the First Alert Weather Center, I'm meteorologist Matthew Mondro.
11: With the rising barometer of 3016 and the north wind at 6, the 53-degree temperature reading at WSGW, your connection to the Great Lakes Bay region, your connection to the world. No weather messages from the National Weather Service. Hooray, hooray. That's not just for our Great Lakes Bay region, but the entire state, and should hold that way for the entire weekend. So Lake America, huh? Okay, this is not political. I'm just going to tell you this is very selfish of why I say it can't be done. We were just talking kind of about this a moment ago when Mike and I were talking about education, and I'm not smart enough for this. But I will say for our Canadian friends, I need to remind you of a politician that you once had that raised some eyebrows, okay? 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

0: of learning new things. And I'll use the example I've used in the past whenever something has come up where it's like something's brand new is going on, of something that's been known for a long time.
1: Mm-hmm.
0: For me, Pluto was still a planet. Okay?
1: Yeah.
0: You know, they dwarfed it years ago. I'm sorry. I can't comprehend that. I do need to, you know, went through school all those years. And I learned, you know, Pluto is a planet. Last planet in the solar system. Then you take it away and expect me to have to remember that and retain that as official knowledge. Sorry. I'm not doing that. So now President Trump wants to rename Lake Ontario to Lake America. Essentially, he's done so through an executive order. I got a hard time. I'm not going to remember that. And if anything, the selfish reason now, the mnemonic doesn't work anymore.
1: That's what I was. That was my first
2: thought. That's exactly thing? My first thought.
0: Thank you. I want to make sure I'm thinking the same thing everyone's thinking.
2: It can't be Hames.
0: Well, I was thinking Hams. With an E there. Yeah, everyone's thinking Holmes. How did you learn the five great lakes? Huron, Ontario, Michigan, Erie, and Superior. Holmes. I'm not going to remember Hames or Hams. It doesn't work that way.
1: Well, I've got a new one, a new mnemonic for us.
0: Do you have the one that I've seen popping up in places?
1: Shame?
0: Yes.
1: Yeah.
0: Which actually does work. If it's America, it does work.
1: Yeah.
2: That's better or maybe worse than what popped in my head was Schmay.
0: Again, that's the purely selfish reason. That's the only reason I'm saying no. Because, yeah, Holmes is just a great mnemonic that's worked for years for everyone. It's like, yeah, it's ingrained in my mind. It's what I know. So we'll see what happens. But that's certainly making a lot of news, I know. A lot of attention is being paid, and it is getting very political. I'm not going there. I'm going there for the selfish reason of just trying to understand that I can't retain this. My brain matter doesn't work that way.
1: No.
0: So having said that, there's also a concern I have, too. What are we going to do with this?
3: Farther below Lake Ontario.
1: Okay, well, that...
0: What are we going to do with Gordon Lightfoot's record, the Edmund Fitzgerald?
2: You're going to have to dub in Lake America. Farther below Lake America.
0: Although, love Gordon Lightfoot, rest in peace.
1: Yeah.
0: With artificial intelligence...
1: No, people.
0: You could probably record that, and people probably wouldn't even know.
1: People love this song so much, and the story so much, that I think that's the strongest case for a lot of people not to change the name of Lake Ontario.
0: Don't screw up Wreck of the Edmund Fitzgerald. Very serious and very honoring song for what happened.
1: Yep.
0: So maybe, well, there you go. So not my selfishness. Think of the Wreck of the Edmund Fitzgerald.
1: Yep.
0: Although, perhaps that would be grandfathered in, since that was... So long ago, in 1975, it gets grandfathered in. I don't know.
1: Yeah, but future generations will ask, where's Lake Ontario?
0: Yeah.
1: They'll listen to this song and be like, I can't pay attention to any of this.
0: We recognize Superior and Erie and Michigan and Huron, but this what's this Lake Ontario?
2: What a shame.
0: Well, okay, so speaking of that, all right, so... Let me go even on a further sidebar than this, because there are a lot of complaints. I mean, some people in the United States are asking, but in Canada, they're just apoplectic. If you just, there's all kinds of people just, and very, very critical about President Trump and asking, you know, how is this not the final straw, you Americans? Even those who have long support, I mean, how can you support this guy, wild, crazy ideas and all these things that he's done in office? And okay, fine, whatever. I need to remind our Canadian friends that you perhaps had an even crazier person that was in office. Now, it wasn't a national office, but it wasn't Toronto, your largest city.
2: It was like the mayor of Toronto, right?
0: You know where I'm going with. Do you remember this?
2: I know exactly where I'm going with this.
0: Because we talked about this on the Morning Team show. This goes back to 2013.
1: I don't know
0: where you're talking about. Here, I'm going to fill you in. There was a guy, his name was Rob Ford, who actually has passed away. He actually got cancer, which is terrible. But he was a mayor of Toronto, elected in 2010. And it became a national story, not in Canada. Canada,

0: we were appalled by this politician, but in 2013, a video surfaced of him smoking crack cocaine, which he acknowledged. In fact, he said, yeah, I smoked it while in a drunken stupor. He eventually admitted to purchasing illegal drugs while in office. He was accused by his fellow compatriots of being intoxicated at work, drinking and driving, and being associated with suspected prostitutes.
1: Seriously?
0: Seriously. The city council stripped him of his powers, but he remained in office. They couldn't remove him from office. So he stayed in office and even represented the city council. He didn't have any power, but he represented them at official events.
1: Just a figure.
0: After all this.
1: Figurehead.
0: In 2014, he wants to run for re-election. That's when he finds out he's diagnosed with a tumor. He says, oh, I better step down. But you know what? Maybe I'll run for a lesser office as city council seat in Toronto. A guy who admits to smoking crack in a drunken stupor, associated with prostitutes, buying illegal drugs in office, gets elected.
1: He's a champion of the common man.
0: The city of Toronto elected him to a council seat, despite all. He never had any time, never police investigated, and I don't recall the circumstances behind it, because the question, well, if he's buying illegal drugs and admits to it in office, how is he not?
2: Yeah, I mean, they just removed, what's his name, from Muskegon Heights.
0: Oh.
2: For dealing drugs.
0: Yeah, I mean, just so this is between the years of 2010 and 2015 or so. He actually passed away in 2016, before President Trump took office. Hmm. So again, I'm just saying, when you talk about political stories, and I remember we talked about this because we actually used this as saying, as much as we complain about our politicians in our country and things that we deal with, look what Toronto's dealing with.
1: And now his brother is premier of Ontario.
0: Oh, is that his brother?
1: That's his older brother.
0: Doug Ford?
1: I had to look it up. Yep.
0: Oh, really?
1: Yep.
0: Oh, boy. I did not know that. I missed that completely. Although I'm hoping that he did not follow in his brother's footsteps.
1: No evidence
0: of that at all.
1: That.
0: Okay. Guilty by association.
2: I can't speak for Canadians, but I think if I were a Canadian with this whole Lake Ontario thing, personally, I would just be like, whatever. You guys are crazy.
0: Yeah, well, it will play out. Yeah. To what extent, I don't know. But can't screw up the Holmes mnemonic, and certainly can't screw up Gordon Lightfoot's song. Those are the two best reasons, perhaps. It's your morning team. WSGW. Charlie, Mike, and Jonathan, and you, up to the hour, up-to-the-minute news and weather and business and sports. It's 7:51.
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4: Good morning for Michigan News Source. I'm David Barr. Vice President J.D. Vance is planning to be in Michigan next week. Vance is expected to speak to a group of prominent Republicans in Sterling Heights Monday. The event will also feature Mike Rogers, John James, and U.S. House candidate Michael Bouchard. Michigan is considered a key state in the November elections. Vance was last in Michigan in March. The Michigan Educator Workforce Initiative released findings this week from an impact research survey that questioned 300 teachers. It showed 91% of teachers are deeply dedicated to student success. However, 25% are strongly considering leaving the profession within the next year. That climbs to over half will likely leave the profession in the next 5 years. Officials believe the way to improve retention is to address more of teachers' needs, including on-site daycare for educators. Former Republican Attorney General Mike Cox is escalating his public records fight with Secretary of State Jocelyn Benson. Katie Hyde has details.
5: Cox says the state improperly blacked out an email address Benson allegedly used for government business and is withholding records involving her ties to the Southern Poverty Law Center. He now has expanded his FOIA lawsuit seeking those records. Read more about this story at MichiganNewsSource.com. I'm Katie Hyde reporting.
4: And a proposed $425 million copper mine in the Upper Peninsula is tapping into a rich vein of state funding. The funding includes nearly $45 million in strategic site readiness programs. program funding for Copperwood Resources Incorporated and more than $5 million from the Gogebic County Road Commission. The proposed Copperwood mine is expected to support about 300 jobs during construction and create at least 700 long-term jobs.

0: long-term jobs, according to a release from the Michigan House Republicans. And that's your news update for Michigan News Source. I'm David Barr.
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3: I'm Elizabeth MacDonald, and this is the Fox Business Report.
4: Old Navy is getting new leadership. Industry veteran Michael Francis has been named its new CEO. He's been Old Navy's chief customer officer, but also has experience at Walmart and Target. Old Navy is the biggest brand for its parent company, Gap. In addition to the Gap brand, it also owns Banana Republic and Athleta. Chipmaker Marvell Technology reported upbeat earnings and raised expectations for the year, but the stock is losing ground this morning, down 7%. South Korean chipmaker SK Hynix says it will start production in Indiana in about 3 years. The company expects the site to eventually make hundreds of thousands of wafers used in chips. The facility for SK Hynix is at the Purdue Research Park in West Lafayette. That's your Fox Business Report. I'm Jimmy Cosola. 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
2: 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It's time to go up to the hour with your up-to-the-minute weather forecast on WSGW. Here's WNEM First Alert meteorologist Matthew Mondro at 7:56.
7: Some pleasant weather to close out this work week. We have a mix of sun and clouds today with a high of 77 and lower humidity. Could see a stray shower, but that chance is only 10%. Overall, if you have Friday plans, we're looking pretty good. For tonight, 59 and mostly clear. Then Saturday, 83 with increasing cloud coverage. We still have generally lower humidity on Saturday, but by Sunday, it'll become more humid, and that's also with some scattered rain. From the First Alert Weather Center, I'm meteorologist Matthew Mondro.
2: 53 degrees at WSGW with up to the hour, up to the minute sports. Coming up next.
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1: 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The Cardinals successful against McKendree. Final was 48-24. First game of the season. First game for new head coach Michael Engel as his offense rolled up 557 yards with quarterback Connor Wolf throwing three touchdown passes. Lions final training camp yesterday. The 53-man roster, it has to be whittled down this weekend. Lions preparing for the final preseason game tomorrow. Going to be at the Indianapolis Colts at 1 o'clock. Tigers getting ready for baseball tonight. The L.A. Dodgers in town. It's a three-game series. You've got 6:15, the broadcast time for Game 1 tonight on WSGW 790 AM. And if the Dodgers are in town, that means Tarek Skubal is in town, and he is on the mound tonight. Tigers countering with Drew Anderson. Great Lakes Loons beat the Lansing Lugnuts 7-2. That's four straight wins for our Loons. And with West Michigan winning last night, that still keeps the Loons a game and a half ahead of the Whitecaps for that final playoff spot by trying to win the division to claim the playoff spot in the second half of the season. Loons hosting Lansing again tonight. It is your sports on WSGW. It is news. Coming up next, it's 7:59.
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4: From ABC News, I'm Sherry Preston. The search goes on in Nepal for those swept away or swallowed up by the massive mudslide. ABC's Britt Clennett is in Kathmandu.
5: This morning, authorities in a desperate search for survivors in Nepal and Tibet after that catastrophic flood swept away entire villages. But overnight, rescue crews were forced to halt operations temporarily as new flooding threats sparked fears of another disaster just 2 days after the devastating landslide struck.
4: Death toll officially more than 500 people. Jury in the Lindsay Clancy murder trial will continue deliberations today. If convicted of premeditated murder in the death of her three children, she faces a mandatory life sentence. She could also be found not criminally liable. Her lawyer says she was suffering from postpartum psychosis when it happened.
6: Defense attorney Kevin Reddington has been arguing that Clancy was failed by the healthcare system, that her medical team, her doctors, misdiagnosed and over-medicated her. And he rattled off the long list of medications that Clancy was prescribed. He actually held up a printed list of her prescriptions for the jury to see.
4: ABC's Rena Roy. Overnight, another round in the fight over President Trump's executive order restricting mail-in balloting. A judge has blocked the administration's new rule because it would practically be impossible, says, for states to comply before the upcoming midterms. Voting rights advocates will be the right top priority for thousands taking part in a march on Washington today. ABC's Crystal Cranmore is in New York as buses were being loaded.
7: Voting rights advocates say Trump's policy could disenfranchise voters by adding additional steps and administrative hurdles for them to vote by mail. And we, of course, heard from some of those marchers this morning who had a message for Washington.
8: We are going there to basically preserve the dream. I mean, Dr. King had the dream. There's a lot of people out here right now trying to kill the dream.
7: The Reverend Al Sharpton and Martin Luther King III are expected to be among the speakers.
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1: A movie that was left on the shelf for dead has new life. And it's going to debut nationally in theaters starting today. We'll see if you remember the movie. And we'll remind you of it coming up at 8:20 on WSGW with your morning team of Charlie and Mike and Jonathan and you. Time is 8:05. Got morning sunshine. Going to have kind of a little sun mix of sun and clouds through the day, according to the forecast update that we'll hear. High about 77. It is 56. Sports, having fun because of the SVSU season kicking off last night. That's at 8:15. That and more. Always more news, and that means in the WSGW newsroom. Here's Mike Percha.
15: Thank you, Charlie. Good morning, everyone. Midland's Tridge, the wooden three-way bridge spanning the Tittabawassee and Chippewa Rivers, is approaching the end of its lifespan after 45 years, and the city is now moving forward with plans for its replacement. The Midland Daily News reports an assessment by Oregon-based Western Wood Structures found the bridge, which opened in 1981, likely won't last much beyond its 50th birthday. A $2.7 million renovation in 2017, largely funded by the Rollin M. Gerstacker Foundation, replaced the decking and railings and added a color-changing light system, where city officials say extended the bridge's usable life. City Council recently approved a $50,000 donation from the Tridge Endowed Maintenance Fund at the Midland Area Community Foundation to fund design services from Western Wood Structures and Spicer Engineering. Officials hope to preserve the existing foundations, footings, and center pylon while rebuilding the rest of the structure. And the new tridge will closely resemble the current one, aside from possible changes to the handrails aimed at cutting down on maintenance. Construction on the replacement is not expected to begin until 2028, with the total cost and project timeline still undetermined. Local contractors are expected to be used for the construction, and the city says updates will follow as planning continues. City officials in Owosso say there is no threat to public health following a train derailment early yesterday morning. Up to six rail cars carrying soybeans overturned, and officials say no hazardous material was spilled. First responders worked alongside railroad representatives to clear the spilled soybeans and remove the overturned cars from the roadways. Several intersections, including Main Street, Cedar Street, and Chipman Street, were closed to traffic as crews worked to clean up the incident. There are currently no reports of any injuries. Sanford Village will host a celebration of Midland County's history called Founders Day on September 12th, featuring a blacksmithing demonstrations, a model train display, and live music by Mike Thornton and Solid Gold. Kids' activities will take place as well, which include two bounce houses, barrel train rides, a petting zoo, and games with prizes. Saturday morning opens with a pancake breakfast from 8 to 10:30, followed by lunch featuring a barbecue pork sandwiches, bean soup, and hot dogs. A parade moves through downtown Sanford at noon alongside a classic car show and an open house at the Jerome Fire Department. Admission, parking, and all events are free at the Sanford Centennial Museum at 2222 North Smith Street, where historical buildings and displays will also be open. More information can be found at sanfordhist.org/events. 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
15: A corrections deputy in St. Joseph County has been arrested on charges of operating while intoxicated and leaving the scene of a crash after a crash earlier this month. Officers reportedly met with Brady Galarza inside her home, who told police she went to pick up medications and told it wasn't ready. So she drank two shots and then drove and crashed, according to a report. Her blood alcohol test was more than three times the legal limit. Galarza has been placed on administrative leave by the St. Joseph County Sheriff's Department. A Delta plane was forced to land in Detroit mid-flight after the pilot became sick. Here is Chris Fillar with the details.
18: A very tense diversion for a flight bound from L.A. to Boston. Forced to land at DTW on Tuesday after contacting air traffic control due to an illness on board.
19: Officer, this is the gate. This is the captain. I'm the one that's ill.
18: Yeah, the pilot of the Boeing 757 on the radio while the co-pilot flew the plane, which had 147 passengers. He told control that he would taxi to the gate and then needed to immediately go to the hospital. There's no word on the pilot's condition or what he had. The flight eventually got a new crew and landed in Boston only 90 minutes late. Delta released a statement apologizing to customers for having their travel disrupted. Chris Fillar for the Michigan News Network.
15: The man who was shot and killed by police officers in northern Michigan was being pulled over for having no insurance. State police say the suspect exited their vehicle and pointed a firearm at a deputy, which was later recovered at the scene. The 29-year-old driver, who has not been identified yet at this time, apparently fled from police last Saturday after a traffic stop in Gaylord. The chase ended about 9 miles away in Dover Township after the driver struck a police car and then a tree. Charlie, every day about 865,000 students in Michigan take advantage of free school lunches, but what goes into feeding those kids? Here is Ryan Recker.
17: The universal meals cost about $200 million a year, just a portion of the $23 billion education budget in Michigan. It's a big job to provide breakfast and lunch every single day. Jennifer Laniga with Grand Rapids Public Schools Food and Nutrition Services says it's a little harder to get the older kids to take the free breakfast.
20: Trying to convince middle school students and high school students to get up earlier to have breakfast at school, a little more difficult.
17: Brittany Damrow, Director of Food and Nutrition Services with the Chippewa Valley Schools.
21: For us, I mean, we are serving over 1 million meals every year.
17: So what are some of those new offerings?

0: this year.
1: We've worked with manufacturers to even add a Chinese chicken day for this year. Tangerine chicken is what we're adding to elementary.
0: She says many times it's finding ways to make popular foods healthier, like pizza and chicken nuggets, so the kids enjoy and look forward to lunch. The free lunch is offered to all students, regardless of income, and it's believed the free lunch program saves families about $1,000 per child per year. Ryan Recker for the Michigan News Network.
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2: 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Weather, the forecasting update of WNEM, First Alert meteorologist Matthew Mondro. 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Here's WNEM First Alert meteorologist Matthew Mondro.
4: Nice weather to round out the work week here. We have a mix of sun and fair weather clouds today, a high of 77 and low humidity. May see a stray shower later this afternoon, but that chance is only 10%. So overall looks good for your Friday plans. For tonight, mostly clear and 59 and 83 with increasing clouds on Saturday. We'll still have some lower humidity for Saturday too. Sunday does turn more humid though, and that's also with some scattered rain. Expecting to wake up to scattered rain in the morning on Sunday. We'll see how long it can last into the daytime. There's some potential it could hang around into the afternoon, and then more scattered rain chances to begin next week. From the First Alert Weather Center, I'm meteorologist Matthew Mondro.
2: Rising barometric pressure, 3019. North wind at 3, 56 degrees at WSGW. 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SVSU football kicked off last night, and we have that for you. Loons baseball score. No Tiger score for you, but we'll get you ready for the Tigers this weekend. That's part of sports coming up next.
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2: Here's sports on WSGW. It's 8:16. Yeah, last night, Saginaw Valley State University football 2026 kicked off. The Red Feather game. That Forney fundraiser for youth athletics. It was the Cardinals hosting McKendree at Harvey Randall Wicks Memorial Stadium. And it was the first game of new head coach Michael Engel. And it was a very big success. Cardinals 48, McKendree 24. 557 yards of total offense, led by quarterback Connor Wolf. We had 308 yards passing and 3 touchdown passes.
8: On first down, Wolf play action. He's got lots of time throwing over the middle. Vaughn again, inside the 40, on his feet, gets a block inside the 20. Matt Vaughn along the near sideline, takes it all the way. Touchdown Saginaw Valley.
2: Yeah, Matt Vaughn there, as you heard J.J. Bame doing the call of the play-by-play along with Bill Hobson. 4 catches, 102 yards, and 2 touchdowns for Vaughn. And receiver J.T. Weber had a 4-catch, 107-yard day. And the running game, wow, 249 yards rushing, led by running back Devin Miles with 113 yards and 2 touchdowns. Running back Obi Sani with 87 yards and 2 touchdowns. SVSU now gearing up for Game 2, which will also be at home next Saturday versus the Texas A&M Kingsville team. Lions preparing for a final preseason game tomorrow, going to be at the Indianapolis Colts at 1 o'clock. The final training camp practice was held yesterday. The 53-man roster is due over the weekend, so some players going to have to, well, cut, maybe finding different positionings on practice squads and such. Lions did announce that defensive end Peyton Turner is on the injured reserve list. He was just signed in the offseason. He played in the first training camp practice, but since then he's been off. He's got some kind of back situation. My guess is he's going to be released. Lions have signed a cornerback, Eric Scott Jr., already to take his place on the roster, at least for now. He's never played in the NFL. He was drafted in 2023. He's been on a couple of practice squads. Last year he missed because of a hamstring injury. Tigers were not in action last night, getting ready for weekend action with the Los Angeles Dodgers. Tonight, tomorrow, Sunday. 6:15 tonight for game one of that series on WSTW 790 AM. And on the mound for the Tigers, Drew Anderson. On the mound for the Dodgers, perhaps you've heard, Tarek Skubal. And there's rumors on Sunday, by the way. It could be Shohei Ohtani. We'll find out. Great Lakes Loons, a fourth straight win last night, beat the Lansing Lugnuts 7-2. Despite six Loons pitchers combining to throw a one-hitter, this game was still tied at two in the sixth inning. That's because the Loons walked eight batters. And in the third inning, after walking two batters, the only hit Lansing got was a two-run double, so that's why this game is tied. But for the Loons in the sixth inning, after the first two batters got out, Eduardo Guerrero singles, Mauro Martinez singles, his third hit of the game. Guerrero gets to third base. And then on a pickoff attempt, an error allows Guerrero to score from third. Yeah, the game-winning run on a pickoff error. Chuck Davidson led off the game with a home run for the seventh time this season. He had two hits on the night. West Michigan did beat Peoria 3-1. Loons still lead the Whitecaps by a game and a half. Loons have to win the division in order to make the playoffs. Loons and Lansing play again tonight at Dow Diamond. Saginaw Spirit in Newfoundland this weekend. A series of preseason games against the Newfoundland Regiment of the Quebec Maritimes Junior Hockey League, the QMJHL. They're going to have a game tonight. And golf is in Michigan this week. The Champions Tour. The Ally Challenge at Warwick Hills Golf and Country Club in Grand Blanc today through Sunday. 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A movie, Left for Dead, has new life in theaters starting today. That's coming up.
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0: they could only include this theme in the movie. Wouldn't that be kind of fun? The focus is on the coyote, not the roadrunner.
1: There's a movie?
2: Yeah, Coyote versus Acme.
0: Yeah.
2: Where he sues Acme for faulty products.
0: Do you remember this?
1: No.
0: Charlie and Mike and Jonathan, are you here on WSDW?
2: There's not a lot of movies that I look forward to, but I want to see this one.
0: Yes. Yes. Well, this is a movie. We talked about this. This was back several years. This is a movie that was actually completed and done, but before it was released, the company said, you know what? We're not going to release it. They put it on the shelf.
2: Yeah, Acme doesn't want a bad name.
0: Yeah. This was actually part of, do you remember? Because there was also, was this movie, the Batgirl movie. That was the other big one.
2: Yeah.
0: These movies that were put on the shelves are produced for millions of dollars, but they were never released. They took, I guess, did they go into bankruptcy or something like that? Or decided it was used as a tax write-off.
1: Oh.
0: Yeah.
1: I've heard of that happening.
0: So, and there's another movie too, several movies, but the Coyote versus Acme was one of those. And people were upset. It was like, man.
3: Yeah.
0: But.
3: Want to see the Roadrunner. Beep, beep.
0: Well, again.
1: It's about the coyote.
0: That's the thing. It's like the coyote, not the Roadrunner here.
3: I don't know if I want to see the Roadrunner.
1: Would he be a witness?
0: Well.
1: And Mr. Runner, did the anvil successfully land on your head, killing you?
0: A new company picked it up, and it was actually had its debut in Los Angeles as a premiere on Wednesday. But tonight, in the theaters, it makes its national debut, Coyote versus Acme.
1: Ooh.
0: In fact, I've got a trailer put up on the Morning Team page at WSW.com.
3: Is the Roadrunner not in it?
2: Probably makes a cameo.
3: How could you have a coyote without the Roadrunner?
0: You will have Bugs Bunny, Daffy Duck, Porky Pig, Tasmanian Devil, Tweety Bird, and others making some cameo appearances.
2: So this is a live action animation blend, right?
0: Yeah. They're talking about making comparisons to Roger Rabbit.
1: Yeah.
0: Is what they're making comparisons to. Will Forte is the lawyer for the Roadrunner for the coyote. John Cena is the Acme lawyer.
1: That's great.
0: Oh, so the trailer's hilarious. So there's a lot of it's visual, so you can see it. But I'm going to play kind of what sets the whole thing up. You got to listen to this. So the coyote's in his lair, if you will, trying to plan his next big how I'm going to eat the Roadrunner. And he's got his TV on. And on his TV, he hears this. Let's see if this works right. Here we go.
4: Have you ever set a big stack of TNT on the road, hoping to blow up your nemesis, but the detonator itself explodes? Have you ever pulled the ripcord of your parachute and only a bunch of silverware comes out? It's not your fault. Acme is evil.
0: That's the setup.
3: This might be worth seeing.
1: This looks fun.
3: Because that's the kind of movie I like, fun.
0: Yeah. And for a lot of people, let's face it, you got some fond memories of some childhood.
3: Yeah, absolutely. I mean, I love The Roadrunner.
2: But, oh, my gosh, yeah. Warner Brothers was such a huge part of growing up.
0: And they're still out there, those cartoons, no question.
3: Yeah.
0: But the story, again, is framed about the coyote and his pursuit of the Roadrunner and his disappointment in the Acme Corporation. He reaches out, it says here, to low-rent attorney, who's played by Will Forte, who decides to take up the coyote's case. And that's where it begins. And John Cena again is the lawyer for Acme.
3: That's
0: so
3: cool.
0: It should be a lot of fun. Yeah, Catch Up Entertainment is the distributor. They're the
3: I
0: ones that picked it up.
3: The days when cartoons were part of the movie experience.
0: Before the main show,
3: you got a couple of cartoons. Of course, in my day, some of them were black and white. those were fun times.
0: It'll be fun to track. Will it be enough to knock off the Spider-Man movie this weekend?
3: Doubt it.
2: There's a little side note. There's this great meme where the Roadrunner, R2-D2, and Beaker from the Muppets are standing around having a conversation, and the tag is, "It was going great, but nobody heard the truck back into them."
0: Well, that's going to be fun to find out how it does. Also, by the way, as long as we're talking movies, I got this real quick. I don't know when this happened, but I just happened to come across it, that there was one of those movie prop auctions. And, you know, a lot of times we talk yeah. about these, because I didn't hear about this one, but I can tell you, in this particular auction, which featured things like the white suit worn by John Travolta in Saturday Night Fever, went for $277,000. The Christopher Reeves Superman costume with screen and photo-matched tunic and replica boots only sold for $233,000. Again, I'm thinking that should be a little bit more, yeah, but what do I know? So.
2: Only.
0: But in this particular prop store auction, what went for the most? $403,200. It's described as one of the most iconic prop store auction items ever. You'll recognize this. It is...
1: Oh, that's cool. The piece of amber with the mosquito inside of it.
0: From Jurassic Park, yeah. The entirety of the story is right there. The mosquito in the amber. From Jurassic Park, again, going for $403,200.
2: It'd be more impressive if it was real.
0: Yeah.
5: Why?
1: Now, it had, a while ago, didn't they have Hammond's cane that had the amber on it?
0: Oh, did they?
1: I think there was an auction a couple of years ago that had that, but that's the one, this is the one with, like, from the mine.
3: Well, I believe some of the museums are buying these things.
0: For movie props, yeah. So I mean, this is the entirety, the whole Jurassic story, right there. I mean, and it led to, you know, that was the basis. How do you get dinosaurs? Well, here,
5: dino DNA.
0: That's right, $403,200 worth. It's your morning team here on WSGW at 8:29.
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0: Oh, got some Friday events and activities to talk about, because the weekend is upon us. And we'll have that for you coming up on WSGW after the news. There's Charlie and Mike and Jonathan are on your morning team show. Weather forecast sounds pretty good for the weekend, including today. High of 77, right now it's 56. We'll get to that forecast. 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
2: Thank you, Charlie. Good morning, everyone. The Bay County Sheriff's Department is investigating a bank robbery. Police say a male suspect walked into the Huntington Bank at 232 West Midland Road in Auburn yesterday around 4:50 p.m. The man is described as white, short, in his mid-40s with a peppered beard. He was wearing a gray hat, blue shirt, and blue jacket. Police say the suspect demanded cash, indicating he had a gun, though a weapon was not seen by staff at the bank. It isn't known if he left with any money. Police say he headed east after leaving the building. They're asking anyone with information about the incident to call 911 or to contact the Bay County Sheriff's Department. A Gladwin man died Wednesday after being ejected from a Jeep Wrangler when it rolled multiple times in Midland County. The Midland County Sheriff's Department says 55-year-old John Elmer Elliott was driving north on North 9 Mile Road in Jerome Township around 2:25 p.m. when the vehicle left the road near West Nielsen Road. The Jeep struck a ditch, became airborne, and rolled. The man was taken by EMS to My Michigan Medical Center with life-threatening injuries, where he died a short time later. Toxicology results are pending to determine if alcohol or drugs were a factor in the crash. The Jerome Township Fire Department, My Michigan EMS, and Coles Wrecker assisted at the scene. City crews in Saginaw are doing utility work on Weber Street between Montgomery and Cumberland Street, requiring a lane closure today. starting this morning until 4 o'clock in the afternoon. During this time, the eastbound lane is closed to through traffic. Again, that's on Weber Street. The eastbound lane closed between Montgomery Street and Cumberland Street starting this morning until around 4 o'clock in the afternoon. Please follow the posted detour or find an alternate route if possible. Middle and high school students' robotics teams from across the region will compete in head-to-head scrimmages at Dow Diamond as part of the Great Lakes Gaming Convention on September 26th and 27th. The event will also let attendees to try operating a competition robot themselves through guided hands-on station, regardless of age or experience level. Local teams will showcase their robots and share the engineering and teamwork behind each build during separate demonstrations. A panel discussion will explore how robotics applies across scientific fields, along with the skills and career opportunities available to students interested in the field. The activities are designed to bring STEM education to life for attendees of all ages. WSGW News Time, 8:33.
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2: 34. A homeless man in the Upper Peninsula was sent to the hospital after they were attacked near a warming center in Marquette. On Tuesday morning, a 28-year-old victim was on the sidewalk when they were allegedly attacked by 47-year-old David Rada Jr., who is charged with assault with intent to do great bodily harm, among other charges, as an habitual offender. The victim currently remains hospitalized. The warming center in Marquette confirmed the victim was receiving services, but the suspect was not. They also note the rise of violence against the homeless, saying everyone deserves to be safe. More information from the attorney of the owner of three Metro Detroit addiction centers that were raided by the FBI. Attorney Arthur Weiss says federal agents broke down the doors of all three quality behavioral health centers located in Detroit, Troy, and Eastport on Tuesday morning. He says the client's world has been turned upside down.
10: And my client's concerned. I mean, they've frozen his bank accounts. He's not able to make payroll. He's not able to buy the supplies and pharmaceuticals he needs to supply his patients. So this is detrimental not only to himself and his family, his employees, but to his patients.
2: Weiss says Quality Behavioral Health Center owner Naveed Syed woke up to agents raiding his home. The FBI and the U.S. Attorney's Office have not said why they're conducting an investigation. The newest professional soccer club in West Michigan has announced their home opener. AC Grand Rapids will play its very first game at the new Amway Stadium on March 19th next year. It will be the first sporting event ever held at the new 8,500-seat stadium. The opponent has yet to be named. AC Grand Rapids will open their season on the road a month earlier in February, competing in the MLS Next Pro League. Charlie, With the passing of Dolly Parton this week, many didn't realize that she brought the gift of reading to millions of children around the world and here in Michigan with her Imagination Library. A partner in West Michigan is Early Bird Books. Board President Kate Purvis says they've delivered 70,000 books to kids from birth to age 5 since 2022.
7: I know everyone in our organization is, you know, feeling heartbreak for the loss of Dolly and all of the work that she's done to help support kids get books. It's been truly tough. I know everybody has shed some tears, but we are still very dedicated to helping her dream live on.
2: Purvis says even though with her passing, the Imagination Library will go on for years and years to come, she says there are some 70 Imagination Library affiliates throughout Michigan. You can visit imaginationlibrary.com if you'd like to donate.
0: Do you recall, didn't we have a figure the other day we were talking about this, about how many millions?
2: More than 300 million around the world.
0: Wow.
2: Yeah.
0: Wow, that is incredible. Mike, thank you on WSGW. It is 8:38. How about weather forecasting? How about the forecast updates of WNEM First Alert meteorologist? Here's Matthew Mondro.
11: Nice weather to round out the work week here. We have a mix of sun and fair weather clouds today, a high of 77 and low humidity. May see a stray shower later this afternoon, but that chance is only 10%. So overall looks good for your Friday plans. For tonight, mostly clear and 59, then 83 with increasing clouds on Saturday. We'll still have some lower humidity for Saturday too. Sunday does turn more humid though, and that's also with some scattered rain. Expecting to wake up to scattered rain in the morning on Sunday. We'll see how long it can last into the daytime. There's some potential it could hang around into the afternoon, and then more scattered rain chances to begin next week. From the First Alert Weather Center, I'm meteorologist Matthew Mondro.
0: So it's a rising barometer of 3019 and a wind out of the north at 3. Your temperature of 56 at WSGW. Your connection to the Great Lakes Bay region, your connection to the world. And nice to note that we check extra weather messages from the National Weather Service, and there's nothing to check. We are free and clear of any kind of extra messages, not just here in the Great Lakes Bay region, but for the entire state. And we're guessing that's going to hold that way throughout the entire weekend. That'd be nice. Some weekend events and some activities to talk about coming up. That's one of the things we'll be doing for you in a moment here on WSGW. As we broadcast, your morning team does. You, part of the morning team broadcast, because you're part of the team, along with Charlie and Mike and Jonathan. 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
0: 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And that means some events and some activities to talk about. And we have that in several different ways for you. Never the be-all and end-all list, because there's so many things that are going on throughout the Great Lakes Bay region. 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We'll give you a best to do a shout-out to you and let folks know what's going on. The final Fridays at the Falls tonight. a lot of those groups that have those concert series are winding things up. And the final Friday at the Falls tonight, Shannon Pinkston and Dan Fish performing, starting at 6 o'clock, the 3rd Street Waterfall Park, always free. And your chance to enjoy Friday at the Falls, one last chance this season, and that is going on tonight. The Midland Folk Music Festival continues through Sunday. 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The final Commons Live Music Series is continuing into tonight. And tomorrow, tonight it's Miranda and the M80s performing. 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Downtown

0: little memory, do a little memory quiz thing here. Iraq. We were in there. Bush took us in there in 2003. For 5 years, we were in there. Obama was in there 8 years. They couldn't get a handle on Iraq. Every week or every few days, we heard about a few soldiers being killed or wounded and a bunch of Iraqis getting blown up. Trump got in, and in 6 weeks' time, he let General Kane handle it, and they got it under control in 6 weeks. Afghanistan, the same thing. We were losing soldiers every few days, every week, or whatever. Trump decided to take care of the Taliban. He bombed them. He told them, stay in their place. They won't have any problem. We stopped losing soldiers.
1: Yeah, but guess what?
0: The economy.
1: Wait. If you're going to bring up Afghanistan, you also have to remember Trump did not end it.
0: That's
1: Biden,
0: right.
1: Biden didn't, and it wasn't a very good ending.
0: Listen, it wasn't Trump doing it, though. He had at least seven stipulations that the Taliban had to meet before we pulled out. And Biden ignored them all and just pulled out. And it's such a stupid thing. Made our troops stand down.
1: So what's he going to do in Iran?
0: Made our troops stand down.
1: What's he going to do in Iran?
0: Well, we'll have to see. He's definitely...
1: How long will it take?
0: We don't know. At least he hasn't put troops on the ground there yet. Okay, and then the economy. Obama complained for 8 years. It was the failed economy he got from George Bush. That's why he couldn't get it going. In 2 years' time, Trump had it going. Trade balance. Everybody's complaining about the tariffs and stuff. Who owns NextTier, Art?
1: Chinese own the company itself.
0: That's right.
1: The factories, three of the factories have just been sold to a Wisconsin investment firm.
0: How much farmland does China own?
1: A lot.
0: That's
1: so
0: right.
1: What's the point?
0: Why do they own it, Art?
1: Because they could buy it.
0: Because of the trade policies. These other guys, Bush, Obama, Biden, they all let these people ship all this stuff in, and then we got an $800 billion trade balance. So then
1: stop. All right, I'll just turn you down. Here, now listen to me. You mentioned all that stuff coming in. Why is it coming in? It's coming in because we the people buy cheap. So
0: that's
1: if you want
0: right.
1: to blame somebody for China and all its influence, blame ourselves.
0: That's right, and blame the leadership. We finally got a man in the White House who says, hey, fair trade is equal trade. And everybody's faulting him for it.
1: All right.
0: If he wouldn't have stopped this stuff, we'll end up, you know, China will own the whole stinking thing.
1: All right. Good enough. Bob, appreciate it. Have a good one. Bye-bye now. Take a break. Come back. We'll get to Sean and another Bob when we return.
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3: Our normal highs are going down already in the middle of July? Come on.
4: It is the middle of July. That makes sense.
3: Yeah, yeah, I get it. Yesterday, I made a heat error yesterday.
5: Uh-oh. You did.
3: And I'm sure people have done the same thing.
5: And how did you do that?
3: I had stopped at the store. I got a box of Whoppers.
5: You know, chocolate
3: pudding.
5: Yeah.
3: I love Whoppers. Yeah, real good. And I arrived back at Radio Center intending to bring my Whoppers in.
4: Uh-oh.
5: Oops.
3: I had to tear the box apart, and now this is what I have.
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5: say
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3: Hey,
5: whatever. That's one thing it could look like.
3: Okay.
5: I buy M&M's.
3: You know, yeah.
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5: Back with you, Art Lewis in studio, along with Jonathan Dent, and back to our phones. This is Sean in Bay City. Good morning, Sean.
7: Hey, good morning, Art. A couple things here that people really should be concerned about, but they're not because they're too stupid. I got one for you. The Nick Shirley Act there in California, everybody should be very disturbed about that. They just passed the law, steam tracked it, so you can't expose fraud. You can't go out there and talk to people about fraud and your First Amendment right and your Fourth Amendment right. Nope. They don't care. Billions and billions of dollars of fraud, and it's going on in here in Michigan, and it's going on in every state, and it has been going on, and none of you people care. And, oh, yeah, hey, Trump also drank water, and the Nazis did, too. Yee! Oh, my God, and Trump breathes air, and the Nazis did, too. The other thing you should really be aware of, and Nick Shirley, like I say, that guy's awesome, but this Clancy case, what I find interesting with this mama is, I mean, she's definitely guilty, but here's the deal. It says right on all the warnings, may cause suicidal thoughts or actions, and people wonder why people are murdering each other and doing suicidal thoughts and actions. And they've had her stuffed with so many mind-altering drugs, it's unbelievable. And all you people out there go, okay, I'm going to take some too. And if you want gas to be cheaper, maybe we build a new refinery. The last one was in 1979.
5: Yeah, there you go. Now you got a great point. That's a good one. That's a really good
7: one. But you tree-hugger people and you lefty people, you know, you all freak out. You people, your party doesn't even know what a woman is. It's a big tent party for all the socialists. Well, Jesus says there's only one way to get into heaven, isn't there? But the Dems are a big party. They let everybody in.
5: Oh, well. Life goes on. Life goes on because you're not going to convince the people who don't believe like you do. That's the way.

0: It is. You know it,
1: well,
0: and I know it.
1: Believe, see, you always say believe. See, there's certain things, right? If everything is okay, Art, if everything is okay and we can be whatever we want and everything's okay, what's stopping me from coming over to the studio and putting you in a box everything's okay?
0: The law.
1: Well, no, there are no laws, all right?
2: That is not at all what Art has said.
0: That's not what I said.
2: That's not what he said at all.
1: I'm kind of talking about a different thing.
0: Well, yeah, but let me understand.
1: You didn't pick up. Well, you didn't pick up what I was laying down, right? Women are men. Men are women. You know,
0: yeah.
1: Everything's okay. It's okay to date dogs and be
0: right.
1: A dog, do whatever
0: right.
1: You
0: We're
1: want.
0: We're getting carried away.
1: But maybe right, some of you people out there listening should actually care about stuff that matters and educate yourself, for God's sakes, because the Trump derangement syndrome is strong today.
0: All right.
2: Both ways.
0: Got to run.
1: Oh, and by the way,
0: Sean, we're done. No. I got to move on because I need room for one
1: more. Yeah, you never let me talk too much.
0: No,
1: right?
0: You don't talk too much.
2: Don't call
0: right.
2: In towards the end of the hour and this won't happen.
0: That's right.
1: Okay,
0: bye.
1: Bye.
0: All right, let's talk to Bob in Saginaw. Bob, go ahead.
3: Good morning, Art. How are you today? Sounds like you're having a great day.
0: Woo-hoo!
3: This is great. You know what I have to say? I did enjoy the last two callers, what they had to say and stuff, and I'm with them. But simply what I wanted to call in about is because there's so much negative. And you know what? We are lucky to be living in the United States of America. I hope we can keep it as it is, the United States of America forever. And that was really what I'm calling about is just the I want to have a positive aspect on what's going on here, outlook and words, rather than everything's bad. We are lucky to be able to have toilet paper. So, you know, you complain about all this stuff. Hey, there's places where you don't have anything.
0: Yeah, it's true.
3: So God bless America.
0: That's true.
2: And this country's been through so much. We've said it when we were talking about the 250th anniversary. A lot of people like to say, oh, things are terrible right now. Things have been worse.
0: Yeah,
2: and we've survived and we've come out stronger. So,
0: all right. I got to run.
3: I hope we continue in that direction. You guys have a great day.
0: You too. Paul, you got 30 seconds. Go ahead.
4: Yeah, tariffs and Big Brother cameras. The Big Brother cameras there are there to prevent crime and to catch criminals in
0: right.
4: The act. And a lot of your listeners there, they're all paranoid, schizophrenic, thinking the Big Brother camera is going to catch them in their driveway or sidewalk committing some illegal thing. But they're, and the other thing is
0: 10 seconds.
4: On the tariffs. For 70 years after World War II, America let all these countries put tariffs on us, and we didn't put no tariffs on them to help them build up their economy.
0: And that's why we're seeing it fixed. All right, I got
4: to
0: run. We're out of time, literally.
4: All right,
0: Jonathan, thanks. We'll be back with Olivia Beefus from America's Got Talent.
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2: From ABC News, I'm Sherry Preston. At least 350 people have just been rescued from a hydropower tunnel in Nepal, some of them caked with mud. We've seen being pulled out. There could be as many as 100 more people inside that tunnel, workers trying to reach them. ABC's Britt Clinett has more from Kathmandu on the massive mudslide.
3: That catastrophic wall of water just sweeping away entire villages, bridges, roads, and that's what's made also the recovery effort all the more complicated and desperate.
2: The number of people killed in the mudslide, over 500. The war with Iran began 6 months ago. Since then, 16 American service members have been killed and, says ABC's Martha Raddatz,
4: more than 750 Americans have been wounded, including Sergeant First Class Corey Hicks, who survived a deadly drone attack in Kuwait. He spoke with ABC affiliate KSTP.
5: And I remember turning my head to the left and I seen the nose of that drone pop through.
4: The Hicks family says he is now struggling with short-term memory loss and PTSD, and that getting proper medical care has taken months. Hicks, they said, was concerned about the lack of medical supplies in Kuwait even before the attack.
2: The chemical tank that failed at a Washington State paper mill last May should not have been used at all. That finding the result of an inspection that took place nearly a year before the disaster, says ABC's Jim Ryan.
6: Federal investigators have dug into the records at Nippon Dyno Wave Packaging Company, finding that in July of last year, an inspector had found thinning of the outer wall of a tank containing a caustic chemical that not repairing it would mean a, quote, high likelihood of failure. 10 months later, the tank did fail, and 11 workers were killed.
2: Thousands expected at a march on Washington today in support of voting rights. The Artemis II crew will receive the Congressional Space Medal of Honor today at a ceremony at Johnson Space Center. This is ABC News.
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3: Cloudy skies and 66 degrees at 10:05. Good morning, I'm Mike Burchett. The Midland City Council has approved a $50,000 donation from the Tridge Endowed Maintenance Fund to help design a replacement for Midland's iconic Tridge, the wooden three-way bridge spanning the Tittabawassee and Chippewa Rivers. According to the Midland Daily News, the donation from the Midland Area Community Foundation will fund design services from Western Wood Structures and Spicer Engineering. An assessment from the Oregon-based firm, Western Wood, found the 45-year-old structure, which opened in 1981, likely won't last much beyond its 50th birthday. The new structure will largely resemble the current Tridge, though the handrails may be redesigned to reduce maintenance, and city officials hope to reuse the existing foundations, footings, and center pylon. A $2.7 million renovation in 2017, funded largely by the Rollin M. Gerstacker Foundation, added new decking, railings, and a color-changing light system to the bridge. Construction on the replacement likely won't start until 2028, and the total cost and timeline have yet to be finalized. The city plans to use local contractors for the build and says it will provide updates as the project moves forward. Police are investigating a fatal three-vehicle crash Thursday afternoon in Buena Vista Township. Police say a Ford F-150 was heading south at the intersection of M-81 and North Portsmouth Road and made a rolling stop before entering the intersection, where it was struck by a westbound semi-tractor trailer. The impact spun the pickup truck into the path of an eastbound cement truck, which hit it a second time before it came to rest in a ditch. The driver of the F-150 died in the crash, while the other two drivers suffered minor injuries, according to police. 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
3: 08, the weather forecast is coming up. The U.S. District Court for the District of Massachusetts granted a temporary restraining order, effectively halting implementation of most of the United States Postal Service new mail ballot rule. The rule would have required states to enroll every registered voter who will receive a mail ballot with the USPS and establish new design requirements for state ballot envelopes, all within a matter of days. Michigan Attorney General Dana Nessel says the rule only intrudes upon states' constitutional authority over election administration. It also threatens Michigan's ability to meet statutory deadlines by imposing burdensome requirements for the distribution of absentee ballots just weeks before they're mailed to military voters. 18 thrill-seeking teenagers decided to take their e-bikes onto an active runway at Oakland Southwest Airport last week, where their antics caused an incoming flight to change which runway they landed on. Here is Oakland County Airport Aviation Manager Cheryl Bush on if this type of incident has ever happened before.
5: We've had other trespassers on airport, but never an incident like this where we had e-bikers on property causing an aircraft to abort.
3: The 18 have yet to be apprehended by police. If anyone has information on the incident, they are asked to contact the Oakland County Sheriff's Department, which is conducting the investigation. When you see news happening, call the WSGW Newsroom at 752-0790. It's 1010. I'm Mike Percha.
6: Here's your WSGW weatherology forecast. Quiet weather as we finish out the work week and head into our weekend with some high pressure overhead. Temperatures will be warming. Taking a closer look at our forecast, lots of sun, high of 78. Tonight, clear to partly cloudy, low near 58. High of 85 on Saturday, lots of sunshine. Saturday night, increasing clouds, low near 66. On Sunday, mainly cloudy, chance of seeing some light rain, high of 87. Sunday night, chance of seeing a few showers and storms, low near 68. I'm meteorologist Laura Lockwood with the WSGW weatherology forecast. Right now, 63.
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7: 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Morning, welcome to hour number two of the Art Lewis Show. We have a special guest with us returning this morning. She's been setting the TV world on fire on America's Got Talent. So much so that this is what Judge Simon Cowell had to say about my guest this morning.
8: Absolutely fantastic. Seriously. I mean, to do that live, like you said, with all those different dogs, sometimes with these dog acts, the dogs are great and the person who's training them is really boring. Actually, you're really good as well. So, as it stands, right now, I think you're the one who's going to get the public vote.
7: And indeed, she did. And she is with us this morning, Olivia Beefus, and her dog, Zeke, is with us, too, this morning. Good morning, Olivia. Welcome back.
9: Thank you. Good morning.
7: So, this has been a real ride, hasn't it?
9: Yes, for sure.
7: Yeah. How has your life changed because of it?
9: Oh, yes. My life now is completely different than what it was before I started the show.
7: You get recognized?
9: Yes, it's been fun. We've had a lot of people coming up to us wanting to take pictures with the dogs. Never me, they want pictures with. Always the dogs.
7: But, you know, I'm sitting here, folks. Olivia's a beautiful-looking girl. But she's got in her lap Zeke, the smallest of the dogs. He's what, a Papillon, you said?
9: Yes.
7: He is gorgeous. And I can't take my eyes off of him, and he's sniffing the microphone right now. Can we get him to speak?
9: Zeke, say something. Ready? Ready? He says, no, not right now.
7: Well, he's much better on AGT. And he's how old?
9: He's 5.
7: So, oh, okay. There you go. How long does it take? For example, if you want to teach Zeke a new trick, how long does it take?
9: Depending on the trick, it can take anywhere from a week to a couple months.
7: Which begs the question, you only have a very short turnaround time. Now that you're in the live shows, you don't have all that month and a half to work on them. You got to turn around fairly fast.
9: Yes, so we have a lot of tricks that we haven't used yet on the show that we're definitely going to be pulling out. And then we are training a lot of new tricks in just a very crunched amount of time.
7: So maybe you must spend all day doing it then.
9: Yes, lots of short training sessions and lots of them throughout the day.
7: What's the secret to good training?
9: I think keeping it short and ending every session before the dog's tired and just ending it always at the most positive note you can.
7: And Zeke is how old, you tell me?
9: 5.
7: He's 5 years old.
9: Yes.
7: And how long has he been a working dog, so to speak, performer?
9: I started training him as soon as I got him, and he was about 6 months when I got him. Our first show I did with him when he was about a year and a half old, and ever since then we've just been doing lots of performances.
3: What got you into it?
9: I actually had seen a dog act on AGT, and I just fell in love with it. I was about 6 years old when I saw a dog act for the first time. And then I started training our house pet dogs. I started asking my parents if I could get a dog of my own. Of course, their answer was, absolutely not. You're only 6 years old. So I just continued asking, and when I was 13, I finally got them to agree to get me my first dog, which is Zeke. And it just took off from there.
3: How many do you have?
9: I have five.
3: Five. Are they all trained?
9: Yes.
3: Are they all performing?
9: Yes.
3: And the last show I saw the most recent performance. You had Zeke and Phoenix.
9: And Echo.
3: Echo is
9: yes.
3: The other one. So will you bring the other two out now?
9: So at the judges' callbacks, I had Spirit, my little terrier mix. So every performance so far, I have had a surprise dog. But I'm not totally sure in the short amount of time I have to build this next routine if I will bring another dog out.
3: So how long you just appeared on the 18th, I think it was.
9: Yes.
3: How long do you have before your next live session?
9: So the semifinals are on September 15th, but we have to leave a week from tomorrow to drive out to California and then be there for a week of filming.
3: You drive out?
9: Yes.
3: Burning up the highways in mom and dad's car.
9: Yes.
3: So how long? From the time you get out there, how much is involved before you actually go on live? How much rehearsal time and all of that is there? And how often do you do the routine?
9: So we're there for 8 days before the live show. And it is rehearsals every day. There's interviews, all the behind-the-scenes filming, trying on costumes, staging all the props. So all of that happens for a full week before.
3: So when you get out there, you don't have to bring your own costume?
9: This was the first performance that they did our costume and all of that, but we did bring all of the props out. So we did drive all of those
3: right,
9: out.
3: All the props, mm-hmm. Including the bed.
9: Yes.
3: And that one show. But, you know, I noticed that this last one you had this jumpsuit on with the checkered flags and everything. They provided that? Or you did?
9: They got the outfit, yes.
3: They got the outfit?
9: Mm-hmm. Yes.
3: And how many times do you get to rehearse before you actually go on live? Because they got to block camera shots and everything else.
9: We probably ran the routine 15 at least times.
3: Whoa.
9: Yes. Throughout those 8 days. On the stage, we ran it maybe three times on the actual stage. And then obviously we had never ran it in front of an audience or in front of a lot of people. So that was a completely different than practicing it for almost nobody versus having a full theater.
3: Does dogs react differently when the crowd is there?
9: They love it so much more. They totally feed off of the energy of the crowd.
3: Really?
9: Yes. So they're always 10 times more excited to perform when there's a live audience.
3: That's amazing. That's amazing. And now, prior to this, you couldn't tell what happened, but since it's all live now, how much are you allowed to talk about it?
9: Yes, I mean, pretty much everything that
3: it's
9: all happened
3: so
9: live.
3: Far.
9: Yes,
3: yeah, the live is live and that's it. You know?
9: Yes.
3: How much interaction do you have with the judges, other than that panel that sits there and judges you after the act and they make their comments? How much interaction do you have with them? Do you get to see them? Do you get to talk to them?
9: Yes. So the judges, they come backstage individually and not always all of them before the performance, but some of them came back and they talked to us. And then after the performance, Simon Cowell, he came up onto the stage and he was petting my dogs and we talked for a little bit.
3: He's a dog lover.
9: Yes.
3: I mean, you know, you got him wrapped around your finger.
9: So that was really cool. And like in between the ad breaks, I got to talk to Howie a little bit. So... And then on the vote-off night, Mel B, we got to do like a little bit of press interviews with her and take some photos. So that was really cool.
3: So you're having a good time.
9: Oh, yes.
3: Different life.
9: Definitely.
3: What do you – let's push ahead here for a minute. And let's say Olivia and her dogs wins AGT. What would you do?
9: I would love to have our own traveling dog show and be performing all the time. And then I would also love to have dog training courses and hopefully show other people exactly how you can train your dogs to do everything that we're doing.
3: Well, some of that you can do anyway. And you will, I have a feeling.
9: Hopefully.
3: Yeah.
7: with or without a Las Vegas show. So it's just, I mean, it's fascinating to watch these dogs and how they interact.

0: act with you. What's it like at home when they don't have to perform? Are they obedient?
1: You know, they are dogs. They all have their own personalities. I have a couple that they are little stinkers in the house, and they are like to jump on top of the table and do all of the crazy dog things. Zeke is the biggest rule follower in the house, and he makes sure all the other dogs are following all the rules in the house. But honestly, they love performing so much that it's almost all day long. They're just waiting for the moment that I am going to take them down to the basement to train or take them in the backyard. So, I mean, they love it so much that that's what they're waiting for every day, all day.
0: All right, we're going to take a break, come back. We're talking to Olivia Bifas, a dog trainer extraordinaire. You're still 18?
1: Yes.
0: Yeah, 18 years old, folks. And has set the world on fire on America's Got Talent. And when is the next show? The 15th of September? Watch for her live. We'll tell you more about it when we come back.
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2: I'm Lauren Simonetti, and this is the Fox Business Report.
3: Stocks open mostly higher. Investors will be spending the day reacting to Fed Chair Kevin Warsh's speech to the Federal Reserve's Jackson Hole Summit. Walmart confirms it has settled with the Justice Department. It had been charged with failing to properly oversee the dispensing of opioid medications. Marvell Technology reported upbeat earnings and is optimistic about its business, though expectations are very high for AI chip makers, especially after NVIDIA's stellar report. And Marvell shares are down 7%. And PayPal shares opened 13% lower after Bloomberg reported potential buyers, investment firm Advent International, and payment processor Stripe have ended their attempt to buy PayPal. That's your Fox Business Report. I'm Jenny Coselda, invested in you.
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8: Flock cameras. Flock cameras are used by law enforcement in communities across the United States, including the Great Lakes Bay region. The cameras are license plate readers that can also capture vehicle characteristics such as make, model, color, and other visible features such as bumper stickers or damage. Supporters say the cameras can help identify vehicles connected to crimes, recover stolen vehicles, locate missing or endangered people, and provide investigators with additional leads. Opponents have raised concerns about privacy because the cameras also capture vehicles whose drivers are not suspected of crimes, as well as concerns about misuse and questions of how information is stored. There are other companies with these types of cameras, but Flock is currently the most widely deployed brand of automated license plate readers in the United States. That's based on available national data. 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
9: High fly ball left field. Way back, Antonacci at the fence looking up. Gone!
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11: Hi, back with you here on WSGW. We're talking to Olivia Beefus, and she is currently involved in America's Got Talent with her dogs. She is a dog trainer, all of 18 years old. Zeke, Phoenix, and Echo, and a couple of others we haven't seen yet. But on stage, when you're on stage and the dogs are behind stage, do you have somebody who travels with you or works with you?
12: Yes, my mom and my sister, they come with me, and then they help out backstage with the other dogs.
11: I wonder, because your sister, I thought I saw your sister on stage for a second because she had one of the dogs she picked up or had him backstage.
12: Mm-hmm.
11: It takes more than one person, doesn't it? You couldn't do it all yourself.
12: Oh, no, for sure. All of the behind-the-scenes small things where I need to go somewhere else with just one dog, it's like having them there to be able to make sure there's always somebody with all three of the dogs. It's just, it's so helpful, and it would not be possible without them, for sure.
11: How many dogs are you taking out to California?
12: Three.
11: Three. Same three or different three?
12: I think the same three again. Yes.
11: The ones that recently performed, right?
12: Yes.
11: And you made it to the semifinals because of America's Vote?
12: Yes.
11: That's got to make you feel pretty good.
12: Yes, this was the first round that it was on America's Vote. And so going into it, I had absolutely no idea what was going to happen. I definitely did not expect to hear our name being called out, so that was very crazy and felt so surreal. But yeah, going from like the judges' vote to America's Vote, I mean, it's a completely different feeling performing.
11: So when you're out there and you're waiting to hear your name called, you're on stage with the other acts, so to speak, you have no idea? They don't give you any heads up at all?
12: Not at all, no. We do have dress rehearsal to, like, practice, like, if you go through or not. And all of our dress rehearsals I actually didn't go through on all of, like, the run-throughs. So I had never even, like, actually even heard our name being called out. So that was, like, the first time I had ever heard it, and it was the biggest shock.
11: Should have given you a clue that you never heard your name. And so what happens? You go on stage, you're standing there with all these acts. Terry Crews comes out, starts calling them off in a delayed fashion like they do. Mm-hmm. And you're left with how many before your name's called? How many are on stage when you're finally selected?
12: So they bring out two acts at a time, and then they're, so out of 11, three go through, and then there's one golden buzzer that sends somebody to the finale. So they bring out two acts at a time.
11: Well, there's a golden buzzer in the semifinals or in the quarterfinals?
12: In the quarterfinals, yes. So there's four acts that move on out of the 11. And so they bring out two acts at a time, and they choose between one of those, and then they get it down to a top five, and then they pick three out of that top five. So that's the only time where there's more than two acts on the stage at once. But it's very drawn out. It takes a long time for them to call the names. It feels like years and years and years when you're actually on the stage.
11: And what happens then? Your name's called. It's the end of the show. What happens?
12: I think that was the most surprising thing to me, is that they had us on stage for a good 10 minutes afterwards, and all the contestants, I mean, they were the sweetest people ever. So, I mean, we were all talking to each other.

0: were all congratulating each other. The host, Terry Crews, he came out and he was congratulating all of us.
1: So he's a local guy. He's from Flint.
0: Yes, he is. So that was really cool because I didn't expect, like, so much. I guess I didn't expect everybody to become such good friends. I mean, we were there with each other for a week and we spent all day with each other filming the show. But it was pretty cool to see, like, everybody kind of come together over that week and everybody be so supportive.
1: And does the show take care of all your expenses?
0: They do a lot of them, yes.
1: Hotel.
0: Mm-hmm.
1: Transportation. Yes. Now you guys are driving out there.
0: Yes. They have it set up so they do a lot of reimbursements.
1: Food?
0: Yes.
1: Mm-hmm. What else is there?
0: I mean, being on set, like, for the 12-hour days and stuff, like, there always is snacks, and they provide lunches on the set, so.
1: Good.
0: Yes.
1: Very good. Sounds like a lot of fun. So you do your act, you do your scene, you know, whatever you're going to do. Now that's done. So you have to come up with something completely different.
0: Yes.
1: Have you pre-programmed some of that? By that I mean, you know, did you have four or five scenarios in your mind that you were going to do?
0: I had a few ideas going into this whole entire show. They're like just ideas that I had absolutely like loved. And my biggest one that I really wanted to do was our last routine. That was like my top choice.
1: The racing.
0: Yes.
1: Yeah.
0: But going into this one, I truly did not really expect to move on. So that was the biggest shock to me. So we are working extra hard right now trying to get exactly dialed in. We know our theme. So that is exciting to know our theme. But now we're just getting all the props and deciding exactly what new tricks we want to add in. So that's kind of the process we are right now.
1: Do some dogs align themselves with some tricks better than others?
0: Oh, yes, for sure. Depending on the theme of the routine and then what song we're going to use, it kind of decides on, it completely actually depends on what dogs are going to be doing which tricks. And then certain dogs, I mean, they're faster, some are slower, some like the jumping tricks, some like the tricks that are all on the ground. So then it's like going through and seeing in the music, where does it make sense to put, you know, what the dogs like to do the most so that like the things that they're best at can really shine.
1: And, you know, since you're doing it at home, I mean, how do you set up a scene that's going to resemble what they do on stage?
0: So we have quite a few props for each routine, and then we measure out in our backyard the size of the stage.
1: Oh.
0: And then, or the front yard, so I'm sure the neighbors, they get some full-on shows. But it works out. It's a lot of work trying to get everything moved out. Run through it. And then with dogs, I mean, you don't want to tire them out. And then plus being in the summer, it's super hot out. So it's like for a couple hours of work to get everything all set up, it's maybe only 5 minutes of training.
1: So let's talk about the Olivia Beefus School of Dog Training. Someone gets a dog, a puppy, let's say. At what age should they start training that dog to do the basic commands, the sits, the stays, the comes, all that stuff?
0: I would say they should start working on that the week they bring them home.
1: Really?
0: Yes, for sure. All of the big tricks really are just foundations. They are all of the basic foundations that you teach your dog. That all just translates into the bigger tricks. So starting as soon as you get the dog, practicing just luring them, doing spins, having them sit, lay down, all of those things are great just to start practicing the day you get them.
1: Really, just basic commands over and over. Do you believe in treats training?
0: Oh, yes, for sure. Everything is positive reinforcement. Figure out what your pup likes the most. If it's toys, treats, sometimes it's really just pets and verbal praise. So whatever they like the most, that's what you're going to want to use when you train.
1: So how long does it take you from the time you get a new dog? How long does it take you to figure out that dog?
0: I would say in the first week, I know pretty well what they like. Usually when I'm picking a dog, for me, I really like a dog that is food motivated. So every dog that I've gotten, when I got them, I knew that they already had food motivation and toy motivation. But for somebody who's getting a brand new puppy, I would definitely say figure out what your dog likes the most and then go from there.
1: All right, we'll be back. We're talking to Olivia Beefus and Zeke. Talk. Speak, Zeke. Can you speak?
0: Speak.
1: Speak?
0: No.
1: Speak? Speak, Zeke? He's just looking at me. We'll take a break and we'll be back with more.
2: Beautiful new floors can...
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10: Our normal highs are going down already in the middle of July? Come on!
11: It is the middle of July. That makes sense.
10: Yeah, I get it. Yesterday, I made a heat error yesterday.
1: Uh-oh. You did.
10: And I'm sure people have done the same thing.
1: And how did you do that?
10: 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I got a box of Whoppers.
1: Yeah, the Whoppers.
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11: Uh-oh.
1: Oops.
10: I had to tear the box apart, and now this is what I had.
12: I'm not going to say what you think I was going to say. 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
1: Hey, that's one thing it could look like.
10: I think they.
1: I buy M&M's.
10: You know, yeah.
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1: That's right.
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1: Hi, we're back with you in studio, Olivia Beefus and her dog Zeke. They are appearing on America's Got Talent. She will be in the semifinals on the 15th of September, live. If I could call now and vote, I would, because we just had a little show out in the lobby. Zeke did a few tricks. Can't get him to speak in here when we want him to, but he did lots of tricks out there. Lots and lots of tricks. So let's talk a little bit about you as opposed to the dogs. Still in high school?
0: Yes, I'm in my senior year.
1: You're in your senior year and back, getting ready to go back to school.
0: Yes, we started last week.
1: You already started?
0: Yes.
1: So how is this interruption going to work with your school?
0: So I am homeschooled, but I do have a
1: lot. Oh, you are homeschooled?
0: Yes, so that helps a lot.
1: Yeah, I guess.
0: I can just take all my school on the road. And then I do have a few online classes, but they've been super great at working with me on making sure that I can get the school done and also still be able to travel and do the show.
1: Yeah, well, you're 18, so technically you don't have to travel with an adult, but a lot of young performers have to have educators go with them.
0: Yes.
1: Or arrange for educators.
0: On set, they have a school teacher. So at the beginning.
1: Oh, do they really?
0: Yes. So when I was 17, for like the judges' callbacks and for auditions, I would just do school with the school teacher there. But this time, now that I am 18, traveling out there, I haven't had to do that. But obviously, I still am in school. So I just do it with my mom.
1: Explain how you got on America's Got Talent. I asked that specifically because in looking at the YouTube videos, there was one where there's three judges outside who don't have anything to do with the show on air. What was that? Is that a prejudging thing? Or?
0: So for us, we had a little bit of a unique situation of how we got on the show. I've wanted to go on the show since I was super little.
1: Right.
0: And a couple years ago, I had started talking to some of the producers and sending videos into them. But I just decided, like, it was not the right time. The dogs and I were definitely not ready. And then in March, they had seen some of our videos on social media, and we had a producer reach out to us and ask if we wanted to do the show. And then from there, it was just interviews, and then they showed us to some more producers on the show, and then they decided if they wanted to take us for the show. But, I mean, all of that happened in only a couple weeks.
1: So who were those three people sitting outside? Were they producers or judges, or what were they?
0: I'm not sure. Like I said, we had such a weird way of getting on the show, so we didn't go like the normal route of sending in videos and then doing an audition.
1: So the producers called you and said, "We want you."
0: Yes.
1: So you get out there. How did that differ from other people? Did that give you entree to things that others didn't have that it had to earn?
0: I mean, we all ended up in the same boat, all of us. It was just mine definitely was a really fast pushed through the process quite fast. Also, like I said, it was only a couple weeks before our actual audition was, so it was kind of had to be pretty fast through the whole process. But I mean, no, and all the contestants before auditions, you all end up in the same spot.
1: So everybody's got the same chance.
0: Oh yeah, yes, for sure.
1: And before you went on stage the first time, had you met the judges at all, or
0: no?
1: Mm-mm. So the first time in the theater.
0: Yes.
1: Was the first time.
0: Yes.
1: Literally.
0: Mm-hmm. Yes.
1: What was the reaction on the first one?
0: It was really good.
1: Was that the bed?
0: Yes. Our routine completely went different than what we had expected it to.
1: Oh, really?
0: Yes. We kind of had improv halfway through the routine. We had a couple microphone issues, a couple music issues, and then some of the tricks with the dogs, we just totally had to improvise on them. So I did not know what the judges were going to say at all from that routine, but they all had really...
1: Did they know? Were the mistakes obvious? Did they know?
0: Somehow nobody knew.
1: You did a good job.
0: Somehow it all worked out, but it definitely was completely different than what we had prepared.
1: Well, since you're not in an organized high school, I assume as an active young woman you have a lot of friends. What are they saying to you?
0: Oh, they are. See, they are. Everybody has been so supportive of this whole entire process. I mean, it's funny. Whenever I see people, they're always like, where are the dogs? Can you do a trick for us? So that side of it's just been so fun.
1: Sounds like Jonathan. He came out and said,

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6: A giant rat that could grow to the size of a baby and crack coconuts with his teeth. This rat is critically endangered, and it's seen its loss of habitat due to logging. If the logging still continues, the habitat for this rat gets to the point where the species will not be able to survive.
7: If the forests go away and the rats go away, I'm sorry, build me another table. Lathe me up another baseball bat or two. 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Somehow, some way, you know it's not going to just stay on the Solomon Islands. 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
8: Come on. Everything has its place in nature.
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8: They control human population. Spreading disease. What else would there be?
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9: Hi, we're back with you. One final segment with Olivia Beefus. She and her dog Zeke are in studio. They are in the semifinals on America's Got Talent. You will see her live on NBC at 8 o'clock on the 15th of September. And interesting story about how you got your first dog, Zeke, who is with you today, the Papillon. I would have assumed you got him from a litter, but you didn't.
10: No, he was actually a rehome because he had too much energy for his original owners. And I had seen a post go up about him, and of course I just fell in love with his face, and I thought he was the cutest puppy ever. So I started asking my parents if we could get him, and they were obviously really nervous at first, and they finally agreed to going and just meeting him and seeing, you know, what kind of dog he was. When we first met him, he was absolutely

0: absolutely terrified.
1: But let's talk about how he was living when you first met him. He was a trucker's dog.
0: Yes, so he was lived with truckers, and they were extremely nice people, but just unfortunately, all of his energy could definitely not live on the road and in a truck all day, every day. And so they were going to be coming from Canada, and they were actually going to be driving into Michigan the next day. So it was just a super...
1: With a dog. A lot would have been good at the border.
0: Yes. So I was just like, this is the most ironic thing. Like, he's coming through Michigan tomorrow, only a couple hours from our house. Like, we have to meet them, you know, meet this dog. And so when they were crossing the border, they had just a whole bunch of issues. They got stopped. Like, it just took forever. And it ended up being, like, 3 a.m. when once they finally got to Michigan.
1: You were how old?
0: I was 13.
1: 13.
0: And so it was early in the morning. We were all super tired. And Zeke was just absolutely terrified when I first met him. He wouldn't take a treat from me. He didn't want to walk. He was just scared to death. The only thing that would make him perk up at all was a squeaker toy. But on the drive home, already just in that short amount of time, he didn't want anybody else to touch him, but he fell asleep on me. And I feel like that was kind of like the moment I was like, you know what? I think he is going to be, I mean, I was so nervous picking him up. Of course, I just wanted a dog because I wanted to get into this. But it was almost like immediately on that drive home, I just kind of knew, like, we were going to bond together, and he was going to be the right dog, even though he was terrified.
1: So that, you know, how long did it take to get over that terrified version of Zeke?
0: For the whole first year, it was pretty bad.
1: Really?
0: Mm-hmm.
1: A year?
0: Yes. The first show we did, we were still actually working over a lot of those issues. He was terrified of a fire hydrant, like walking by, going for a walk. I mean, he wouldn't even like go anywhere near it. He was scared of his own shadow, really. And he definitely had some weird things with people at first. Like, you would never think now, knowing him, like, he loves people. It's his favorite thing. He loves crowds. But he was terrified. Like, the only person really he wanted to be touched and held by was me. I mean, he was my little shadow. He was with me 24/7. But yeah, it took a long time to get him to this point. And now, I mean, he's the most confident dog. He loves the crowd. His favorite thing is performing. Oh, he's made a big change.
1: Yeah, I'm curious about that because you have a dog on stage in a big theater. And there's, what, 3,000 or 4,000 people in that theater?
0: Yes.
1: And it doesn't have an impact on the dogs?
0: They really love it, honestly. As soon as they hear the crowd cheering, like, they get so perked up. They know it's time that they're going to do their show, and they know their performance.
1: So they really know what it is.
0: Oh, yeah, for sure. They start, as soon as they hear the music and the crowd starts cheering, I mean, they get so fired up. Their rehearsals versus their actual performance, it's always so much faster and so much more exciting than the rehearsals once there's a live audience.
1: Bunch of hams.
0: Zeke.
1: Zeke, are you going to speak, Zeke?
0: Zeke, ready? He says no.
1: No, not on cue. Sorry. I get paid to perform. So let's say you make it through the semifinals. Now you're in the finals. Mm-hmm. Do you already know what your next act will look like?
0: Yes, I do. I have our next two routines prepared, just in case.
1: And do you block them out? I mean, do you write down the order of the tricks or anything?
0: Oh, yes. Yeah, it starts out writing down all the tricks the dogs know, and then going through, looking at the music, the theme of the routine, and then picking exactly which order it's going to be.
1: How much help do they provide you at AGT in putting your routine together?
0: Pretty much all of it is all on us to build the routine and design it, come up with the theme. And then once we get there, there's amazing choreographers that they just fine tweak all the little things. Make sure that you're looking at the camera, having audience moments.
1: Yeah, because you move as much as the dogs do. You were all over the stage on this last routine.
0: Yes.
1: With the racetrack thing.
0: Yes.
1: How much of that was yours and how much did they suggest you do?
0: Really almost all of it was us before we went there. I mean, we had the routine pretty nailed down how we wanted it to be. And then just the small little tweaks, like knowing where the cameras are to look at them. And then like just small movements on my part to make sure that like I'm looking at the judges, but.
1: That's and they help you with all that?
0: Yes. Yeah.
1: So do they give you a critique after one of the rehearsals?
0: Yes. So the whole entire week, while you're there, you have producers and choreographers watching your routine and making sure that it's moving in the right direction. And then for like the camera blocking, they have to have people watching it so then they know exactly what the routine's going to be so they can film it correct. And then that's when you get feedback.
1: Do they give you any feedback as to how well they think you're going to do?
0: Nothing. Everybody is so encouraging. And I think just making it to the live shows is... Everybody's so excited about that, regardless of what the outcome is going to be. So, I mean, all the producers, everybody, I mean, they're super encouraging, super nice about it. But there's definitely no indication of how the turnout's going to be.
1: And you don't know it till you're standing there and hear your name, huh?
0: Yes. And, of course, with dogs, I mean, they are dogs, so you never know what is going to happen. I mean, you're never guaranteed a perfect performance, for sure.
1: So you adapt.
0: Yes, definitely. Some things are harder to adapt to, for sure, depending on what happens out there.
1: Do the dogs react to your movements when they do a trick?
0: Oh, yeah, for sure. When we're, depending on the routine that I'm doing, if I have to do a certain movement to match the theme of the routine, that's almost like completely training the trick again, because they have to get used to me doing something completely different to perform that trick. So many of the tricks when we start out are done off of a hand signal or a verbal cue. So getting all of the tricks to just a complete and total verbal cue, and then me being able to do whatever movement I need to do, but the dog still performs that trick.
1: I noticed in the lobby when you did a few things with Zeke, you held your hands out and he jumped up into your hands.
0: Yes.
1: And you were also verbalizing commands.
0: Yes.
1: Do you do that on stage that we don't hear you?
0: Yes, I do talk to them on stage.
1: You do, but mm-hmm. We don't hear it.
0: No, the music is so loud.
1: Music loud, you're not mic'd?
0: No.
1: And that explains it. Well, Olivia, listen, you know, we wish you the best of luck. It's back to the America Calls In. Whether you make it to the final. How many go to the finals from the semis?
0: Six. And then the four golden buzzers that went through in the quarterfinals. So there's 10 total in the finale.
1: 10 total in the finale.
0: Yes.
1: So you have 6 positions you're vying for.
0: Yes.
1: Out of how many candidates?
0: 12.
1: 50-50 chance. Done well so far, kid. We wish you well.
0: Thank you so
1: and
0: much.
1: And Zeke, you too.
0: Thank you.
1: All right. Thanks for being with us today. Olivia Beefus, again, watch for her on America's Got Talent. It will be September 15th. And it's on at 8 o'clock on NBC. News is next, and then we'll be back with Focus.
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3: From ABC News, I'm Sherry Preston. Fed Chair Kevin Warsh addressing the Federal Reserve's annual conference in Jackson Hole, Wyoming, saying inflation remains too high.
4: 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No excuses.
3: When prices remain high, interest rates usually go up, says ABC's Elizabeth Schulze.
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3: Cloudy skies and 68 degrees at 11:05. Good morning. I'm Mike Burcha. The suspect is being sought in Bay County after a bank robbery in Auburn yesterday afternoon. According to the Bay County Sheriff's Department, a white male suspect appearing to be in his mid-40s entered Huntington Bank at 232 West Midland Road around 4:50, demanding cash. Police say the man's hands were in his pockets and he indicated he had a gun, though bank staff did not report seeing a weapon. He headed east after leaving. Police have not said whether or not he left with any money. The suspect is described as being short and having a beard. He was wearing a gray hat, blue shirt, and blue jacket. Anyone with information about the incident is asked to contact the Bay County Sheriff's Department or call 911. City officials in Owosso say there is no threat to the public health following a train derailment early yesterday morning. Up to six rail cars carrying soybeans overturned and no hazardous material was spilled. First responders worked alongside railroad representatives to clear the spilled soybeans and remove the overturned cars from the roadways. Several intersections, including Main Street, Cedar Street, and Chipman Street, were closed as crews worked to clean up the incident. There were no reports of any injuries. Sanford Village is hosting a celebration of Midland County's history called Founders Day on September 12th, featuring blacksmithing demonstrations, a model train day display, and live music by Mike Thornton and Solid Gold. Kids' activities will include two bounce houses, barrel train rides, a petting zoo, and games with prizes. Saturday morning opens with a pancake breakfast from 8 to 10:30, followed by lunch featuring barbecue pork sandwiches, bean soup, and hot dogs. A parade moves through downtown Sanford at noon, alongside a classic car show and an open house at the Jerome Fire Department. Admission, parking, and all events are free at the Sanford Centennial Museum at 2222 North Smith Street, where historical buildings and displays will also be open. More information is at sanfordhist.org/events. 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
3: The weather forecast is coming up next. Two men are headed to trial following an armed carjacking in Grosse Pointe Woods. Prosecutors say 37-year-old Robert Bates of Detroit and 28-year-old Skylar Carlisle of East Point held a man and his daughter at gunpoint last month before stealing a rented Cadillac Escalade. Investigators say the pair fled in another vehicle, crashed, and were arrested at the scene. Both faced multiple felony charges, including carjacking and felony firearm. Bates is also charged with fleeing police and several additional weapons charges. They're due back in court next week. Consumers Energy is providing some answers into the widespread power outages during the 4th of July holiday weekend. Here's Michigan News Network's Ryan Recker.
6: Wind gusts toppled trees and knocked down branches across the Lower Peninsula, leaving hundreds of thousands of people without power all across the state, and some for several days. The response from the large utility companies upset many, so the Michigan Public Service Commission launched an investigation. And Consumers Energy has responded.
7: We know that having your power out is hard. Having your power out is harder on a holiday weekend. And we're sorry for the people who had the extended outages. And we will continue our trend of having a stronger system that doesn't fail in bad weather.
6: Greg Salisbury, Senior Vice President of Electric Distribution, says the report filed shows some changes have been made, and they're investigating new technology that could better project potential problems with incoming storms. Ryan Recker for the Michigan News Network.
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8: Here's your WSGW weatherology forecast. Quiet weather as we finish out the work week and head into our weekend with some high pressure overhead. Temperatures will be warming. Taking a closer look at our forecast, lots of sun, high of 78. Tonight, clear to partly cloudy, low near 58.

0: High of 85 on Saturday. Lots of sunshine. Saturday night, increasing clouds. Low near 66. On Sunday, mainly cloudy. Chance of seeing some light rain. High of 87. Sunday night, chance of seeing a few showers and storms. Low near 68. I'm meteorologist Laura Lockwood with a WSUW weatherology forecast. Right now, 65.
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2: That's right, RoofMax. 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Good morning to you. Welcome to another edition of Focus. And on this day, we're going to spend time on that roof because from Midland Roofers with us this morning, we say good morning to Chad.
3: Good morning.
2: And we say good morning to Jacob.
4: Good morning.
2: I think before we get into some of the nitty-gritty of roofing, give us an overview of Midland Roofers and how big an area you cover and what you do.
4: So we will do all different types of shingles, and we cover basically all of Michigan. Obviously, you get outside the Great Lakes Bay region, there we do have a travel fee. but yeah, we will, most of our business, 90% of our business comes right here in Bay City, Midland, Saginaw area. But we will travel all over Michigan.
2: Midland Roofers, I assume you're located in Midland?
4: Yes.
2: How long you been there?
4: Our whole lives.
2: How old is the company?
4: I'll let you talk about that.
3: The Midland Roofers is 6-7 years old right now, or a little bit older, I think.
4: About 6-7 years, yeah.
3: You know, we had a previous business that we did a lot of roofing, and then there was some change up there, and we started Midland Roofers. And the reason we started Midland Roofers is I needed to separate Midland Roofers from my construction company because we were just doing too many roofs, and I couldn't keep up with it. It was, you know, every night, you know, I'm doing 6-7 bids every night, and I just couldn't do it. Jacob had a life incident.
2: Father, son.
3: Yeah. Jacob had a thing, and I offered him, you know, to be a full-time salesman and do the Midland Roofers, and he took it to the next level. He's got us these interviews. He's online. He's got a nice website, and he does all the measuring now. And so
2: let me ask you, because you've been in the business a long time, more than the 6 or 7 years of Midland Roofers. How has the roofing industry changed over the years? And have the products changed?
3: Yeah, the products have changed a lot. You're still going to see a few houses which, have a 3-in-1 shingle. When you see 3 tabs of a shingle, that's called a 3-in-1 shingle. They've gone to all the solid slab shingles. They're laminated. So they look like a cedar shake or something. You know, they're called an architectural shingle. And those shingles are much more durable nowadays. They don't have, you know, you've cut down edges for one, you know, that can blow up or catch wind or anything like that. So, and then the product itself, the components that go into a shingle if they're putting more rubber into it, they're putting more, we just talked about this, the SBS shingle is a styrene type stuff, but so it can take impact a little bit better. So they're just more durable nowadays.
2: So Jacob, let me ask you, shingles, you can get them 25 years, 30 years, 40 years. And an everyday shingle, do I get the life expectancy out of it?
4: Well, that's actually going to depend on if your contractor is certified with that shingle and if they're a system installer as well.
2: Okay, so that brings me to the next question. What's a system versus, I mean, if I called somebody to put shingles on my roof, I figure they're going to put shingles on my roof. What's a system?
4: So a system installation, though, there are six components to a roof. You have obviously your shingles is number one. You have two different types of underlayment. You have your ice shield and you have synthetic. Then you also have a starter shingle.
2: Well, what's a starter shingle?
4: A starter shingle goes along your eaves and your rake. So a rake is where your roof line, it's edge of your roof where it goes up towards your peak.
2: Okay.
4: So that is there to, it has a thicker tar line and it's a little bit different makeup than a traditional shingle. And that's there to help seal the edges so that we don't have wind damage. You don't have blow up there.
2: So, just out of curiosity, you're going to go up to a roof. You've got all these things to do. When you start laying the shingles, do you start at the trough and go up the roof, or do you start at the top and come down the roof?
4: Start at the bottom and go up.
2: Yeah. Do you really?
4: Yep.
2: How do you know you get to the right spot at the end where you get to-
4: So, when you get to the top, then you have to typically cut. You have to cut the top shingle a little bit short. Yeah. So, but yeah, in order to get proper spacing, you do have to you have to start at the bottom. But yeah, then another component, two other components that we didn't talk about yet are you have your ridge vent, and then you have a ridge cap, and your ridge cap is just it's a decorative shingle that goes on top of the ridge vent, just helps seal that up. And most ridge vents are plastic and they're quite ugly, so the ridge cap there is just a decorative shingle to hide the ugliness of that ridge vent.
2: Pure honesty.
4: Yeah.
2: Pure honesty.
4: But those are your six components of a roof. A system installation means five of those six components are of the same brand.
2: Now, there's a lot of brands out there, but how many actual shingle manufacturers are there?
4: Seven.
2: They do it all?
4: Yep. No, there are seven in total. Let me see if I can remember all seven. There is Owens Corning. There is Malarkey, Atlas, CertainTeed, IKO, and Tamco, and GAF. Yep.
2: I'm sorry, I don't know if I want to put a bunch of shingles on my roof and say, there's Malarkey up there.
4: Malarkey is actually a very good brand, and they're actually not really prominent in this area. They actually started out on the West Coast, but they're actually the company who pioneered the SBS technology
2: that we're talking about off air. So you're certified with whom?
4: We are certified with Owens Corning, Malarkey, and Atlas.
2: So you are full of malarkey. You got
4: yeah.
2: New promotional line for you.
4: Yeah.
2: If I said to you, all right, I know nothing about roofs, which would be my honest reaction, you tell me what roof I should put on. What company is number one in your heart?
4: Number one for me is going to be Atlas. Atlas shingles, they are a far better quality shingle than most of the other brands. But I also talk about Atlas in use case scenarios because it's not, and that's why we do offer all three, because it does depend on the use case of where the house is, the type of house it is, you know, is the environment around it? Do they have a lot of trees? Are they next to an open field? Are they a lower slope? Are they a steeper slope? So there's a lot of different variables that go into it. So it's not just a one shingle fits all. And like I said, Atlas, overall, they are a far superior shingle. There's a lot of things they do differently than all the other brands, but they are also a very expensive shingle. So not always does that shingle make sense for everyone.
2: But do I get what I'm paying for? That's the big question.
4: With Atlas, yes.
2: All right. We'll take a break, come back, talk more about your roof and roofing with our guests, Chad and Jacob from Midland Roofers.
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2: Flock cameras. Flock cameras are used by law enforcement in communities across the United States, including the Great Lakes Bay region. The cameras are license plate readers that can also capture vehicle characteristics such as make, model, color, and other visible features such as bumper stickers or damage. Supporters say the cameras can help identify vehicles connected to crimes, recover stolen vehicles, locate missing or endangered people, and provide investigators with additional leads. Opponents have raised concerns about privacy because the cameras also capture vehicles whose drivers are not suspected of crimes, as well as concerns about misuse and questions of how information is stored. There are other companies with these types of cameras, but Flock is currently the most widely deployed brand of automated license plate readers in the United States that's based on available national data. The WSGW online poll question for you: do you support or do you oppose Flock cameras? 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
3: Hi, we're back with you in studio with me, Chad and Jacob from Midland Roofers, talking about roofing. I want to go back, Jacob, just for a minute to systems. You were telling me before we went on the air, in terms of warranties from manufacturers, some of them require you use their systems. How far does that go? I mean, when you say their systems, how much of the product you put on the roof has to be theirs?
4: Well, so it really depends on the warranty that you're trying to achieve. So
3: the best.
4: Yeah, so if you're trying to get the full 50-year warranty, so all as far as I know, all the manufacturers, they offer a 50-year warranty. In order to get that 50-year warranty, you have to have the system installation, so five of those six components have to be of that brand, and you have to be a certified contractor. A standard warranty does depend on the shingle, what class it is. I know we just talked about the classes. They're class 2 through 4. It depends on what class it is. But a standard warranty is between 10 and 20 years, and that means that it can be any type of underlayment. It could be any contractor. The shingle itself is warrantied for 10 to 20 years. Once you get a certified contractor, with that brand, you typically get additional 5 to 10 years on that. If you do a system installation without a certified contractor, you typically get 10 to 15 years. And if you combine the certified contractor and the system and warranty, then they'll bump it out to 50 years.
3: So let me be a realist here. I come to Midland Roofers, I say I want a new roof. And I want class 4 shingle. But I don't care about the system. I want that shingle, though. So you install it, but you don't use their underlayments and things of that nature. So I only get a 20-year or 25-year or whatever it is warranty, right? But it's the same shingle I could get a 50-year warranty with if you do all the other stuff. If you don't do all the other system stuff, realistically, is that shingle going to last any less?
4: No, not really. You'll still get on an SBS shingle, which is going to be all class 4 shingles. You're going to easily get between 40 and 50 years out of it. With us, we actually buy most of those other components in bulk. So regardless whether you say you want the system or warranty or not,
3: or you're allowed to put the system on anyway.
4: Yeah, we're going to put the system on anyways, just because we buy the underlayments in bulk. And so when we buy that in bulk, we can actually get those underlayments cheaper than what we would buy it by the job
3: which
4: with the quote unquote cheapest material.
3: Which makes sense. And what I hear you saying then is that Midland Roofers, you have a warehouse, you have stock. So to speak.
4: Yep. Not of the actual shingles, but of the other components. Yes.
3: It's funny. That was my next question, because there are so many different shingles and their architectural and their color and all of that stuff. How long does it take if I called you today and said, hey, Jacob, I need a new roof. Get out here and do it. Here's what I want. How long will it take you to get it and actually do it?

0: If we had no other jobs lined up, we could get you within 48 hours.
1: On average.
0: Yeah. We are on average 3 to 5 weeks from a signed contract is when we can do a job. We have the luxury of our crews are very, very talented and they're very efficient.
1: These are in-home crews. They're
0: yes,
1: yours,
0: they,
1: right?
0: These are our crews. They only work for us. We do not outsource our jobs at all. They can do an average size house in a day. So we are very fortunate with that. So like I said, we are 3 to 5 weeks out from a signed contract, is when we can do your roof. Most of these shingles, our suppliers have these in stock. And if it's a weird color, then maybe it might take a week or two for us to get that. But because we're 3 to 5 weeks out, I know the color ahead of time. I let my supplier know, like, hey, this is the color that I'm going to need. They don't have any problem getting it to us in time for us to do the job.
1: Chad, is there a website?
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2: Yeah.
1: Best place to get a hold of you?
0: Website, go to the website, MidlandRoofersMI.com. That's the best place to get a hold of us. My direct cell phone number, you can give me a hold of there. That's 989-600-5703.
2: You can also submit that right on the website.
1: Right on the website, request for information and contact.
0: On our website, we actually have a tool. It's an instant estimator. It is not.
1: Oh, really?
0: Yeah. It doesn't give you an exact price, right, but it gives you a range because it's not. It takes an aerial photo of your roof, and it does it based on flat dimension, so it doesn't take the pitch into consideration. So it's not a perfect tool, but if you're just shopping around and you want to get an idea of a budget, right, it will give you an idea of a budget within a $5,000 range.
1: Well, Chad, Jacob, thanks for being with us. It's always fun. I learn a lot every time. Things I didn't know about roofing, which is just about everything. Thanks a lot, guys.
2: One day we're going to get those skinny legs you got.
1: Nah, that ain't going to happen. That's never going to happen. You know, I have a list of jobs I would never want to do, and that's one of them. Thanks, guys. We appreciate it.
0: All right. Thanks, Eric. Thank
1: Chad you. Jacob, MidlandRoofersMI.com. Find out more information from them. And that'll do it for our program today. Time to head over to visit our friends at Baird and Company for our ticker tip of the day, and that's where we find David Anderson. Yes?
3: Yeah, good morning. Happy TGIF. All right, how are you?
1: Hey, we're doing well. How are the markets doing in the week?
3: Well, today's market story is a familiar one. Strong corporate earnings are helping investors look past uncertainty, though today's focus will undoubtedly be on Fed Chair Kevin Warsh's comments from Jackson Hole for clues on the path of interest rates moving forward. Currently, the Dow Jones Industrial Average is up 226 points at 53,796 on a volume of 244 million shares, while the NASDAQ is ahead 123 points at 26,666 on volume of 410 million shares.
1: And your ticker tip for the day?
3: Ticker tip of the day, one of the headlines dominating market commentary is the rise in long-term interest rates. While higher rates can create challenges for borrowers and businesses, they don't automatically mean trouble for investors. In fact, history shows that strong stock market returns can occur during periods when interest rates are much higher than they are today. What's often more important than the level of rates is how quickly they move. Sudden jumps can create uncertainty, while more gradual changes tend to be easier for the markets and businesses to absorb. It's also worth remembering that today's rates are closer to historical norms after many years of unusually low interest rates. A more normal rate environment can encourage disciplined decision making and help direct capital toward productive investments rather than speculation. For investors, the takeaway is simple. Interest rates are an important part of the market landscape, but they are only one factor. Economic growth, corporate earnings, inflation, and consumer spending all play important roles in shaping long-term investment outcomes. The key is to stay focused on your financial plan and avoid making emotional decisions based solely on interest rate headlines.
1: And David, how do we get a hold of you for some financial help?
3: Yeah, you can give us a call for all your financial planning needs at 839-9035, and we'd be happy to help.
1: Have a great weekend. Talk to you Monday.
3: Yes, sir. Take care.
1: Take care. Bye-bye now. David Anderson at Baird & Company with our ticker tip of the day. We make room now for Farm Service 790. 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
6: A mostly cloudy good morning to you. I hope your day is going well for you, wherever you might be. Terry Henney here at Radio Center, along with Jonathan Dent. And Jonathan, where's the sun? There is sun everywhere else, except right here, Midland.
7: We've just got that cloud right over our heads.
6: I know. Everybody wants rain, but we just aren't getting much of anything. But Mother Nature says, okay, well, I'll do the next best thing. I'll give you clouds.
7: Just shade.
6: Yeah, just some shade. You know, cool it down just a little bit. Boy, I'm telling you, this is something else, because every time the meteorologists out there say it's going to rain, the vast majority don't get any rain. But we have had some reports of rain shower activity, and overall, they tell me the crop conditions aren't really as bad as what they could be. There are some areas that do have much more advanced drought than what we do. I was just looking at some of the corn conditions around, and the good to excellent category in Michigan was like 55%. And other than, Nebraska's at 55%. Kansas is at 42%. South Dakota, 42%. North Dakota is at 26% good to excellent. Minnesota's a little bit better. They're at 64%. Wisconsin, 65%. Indiana is 62%. Ohio is 61%. Illinois, 58% is good to excellent. Missouri is 66%, and Iowa is at 78% in the good to excellent category when it comes to corn conditions. But still, 50, 60, even 70% is not
7: ideal.
6: Good.
7: No.
6: So no surprise why the markets have been doing what they're doing.
7: No, and they're just taking a quick look this morning, green across the board with wheat up. Yeah. Way up.
6: Yeah, way up. Well, there's a whole lot of issues overseas as far as wheat goes.
7: Yeah.
6: And
7: that's not quite crop condition.
6: No, it's really playing into the market. We had a nice day yesterday, quiet overnight, very pleasant temperatures, lower humidity. Not going to be the case now as far as the humidity goes. Right now, Jonathan, what are we looking at?
7: Yeah, right now out at MBS International, 65 degrees. Downtown Midland's at 64 here at Radio Center. 66, and as you mentioned, the clouds that we've got are kind of keeping us the cool spot around the state. We're pretty much in the same temperature range as most of the Upper Peninsula right now, just because of the cloud cover. Calm winds, so not much moving, and 65% relative humidity.
6: As far as heat is concerned, that is in the forecast. We'll talk about that in just a second. But obviously the West Coast continues to be very warm. Fresno, California today, they'll be at 93. Palm Springs looking at 96. L.A., I think the Dodgers are happy they're in Detroit. I don't know if the Tigers are happy they're in Detroit, but the Dodgers, because it's 98 degrees in L.A.

0: LA today. So it wouldn't necessarily be a very good day to be playing ball out there. San Diego is at 92, which is unusual for them. They're always a much more pleasant area. California City, I don't really talk too much about that. They're 102 today. Furnace Creek in California is living up to its name. They're 118.
1: Oh, wow.
0: Today. Vegas is 108.
1: How much air conditioning do you think they have in Furnace Creek?
0: You know, I just, for some reason, I just get the feeling that that's a throwback to the 1880s Western, where they don't have much.
1: No.
0: That would be, well, that'd be miserable. Yuma right now is looking at 113. Phoenix is going to have 111. And Tucson, Arizona is 107. We're not going to get those temperatures, but as we move into the work week next week, we will be flirting with, and my guess is we'll probably hit by Tuesday about 92. But right now, we're looking at upper 70s, 78 for a projected high. Once we get the sun, high-pressure system is going to be settling in over Michigan's thumb, and that's going to eventually clear all of this out. Clear skies tonight with a low of 61. Sun will set this evening at 8:18, rise tomorrow morning at 6:57. Then, moving into tomorrow, 82. We'll crack the 80-degree mark once again. Looking at mostly sunny, but then clouds will be on the increase later in the day. There will be a chance of an isolated shower around in the evening, the early evening on Saturday. But I think if there is going to be a better chance of precipitation, it will be after midnight on Saturday night into the early morning hours on Sunday. Sunday's going to warm up. It is going to be humid. 85 for a high with a mix of sun and clouds. Scattered shower activity moving into Monday morning from later in the day on Sunday and Sunday evening. Again, all day Sunday, there's going to be a chance of seeing some widely scattered isolated showers, but we've been going through that again and again and again. 85 for a high, 67 is all the cooler it's going to get on Sunday night. And, of course, Saturday I was talking 66. For a low on Saturday night. So that gives you an idea of the humidity. Monday, more in the way of clouds, 88 for a high. There will be a chance of some showers around late Monday night, a low of 70. Then moving into Tuesday, September 1st, we'll have a chance of a morning shower, 92 for a high, 69 for a low. Then on Wednesday, we're still going to be in the upper 80s with a chance of an early morning shower, but pretty much partly cloudy skies on Wednesday, 66 for a low on Wednesday night. Then moving into Thursday, we're still going to be working in that mid-80-degree range as far as temperatures go with partly cloudy skies. And we've been talking all week, Jonathan, about the possibility of having a pretty nice Labor Day holiday.
1: Yeah.
0: And it's shaping up that way. Because I'm looking at the long range now, much above average on the temperatures to take us at least through the 6th of September. And the chances are very good through the first weekend in September, well, the second weekend, because we're going to be looking at least the 10th or so of September above normal on the temps, but average as far as the moisture
1: is
0: concerned.
1: Which is not a whole lot of moisture in early September.
0: No.
1: Anyway.
0: No, we're hoping to get a little moisture to make some crop here.
1: Yeah.
0: Because there still is an opportunity. Stephanie Zelenko will talk about that a little bit later on. Record high in this state is 95. That was set back in 1926, 100 years ago. And tied in 1953. The record low, 39, set in 1982 and tied in 1986. A year ago today, we were a little bit cooler. 72 was our high, 56 was our low, and picked up just under 0.3 inch of rain out at MBS International Airport. Coolest ever, 28th of August, 1986, the flood year. 65 was our high, 39 was our low.
1: So it was about this warm.
0: Yep.
1: At the highest.
0: At the highest.
1: Glad we're warming up a little bit more.
0: I think so. More on the weather as we go through the broadcast. Jonathan, standing by. Looks like Kevin Pike has got himself a good day going.
1: Hey, I mentioned green across the board on the markets. We'll be checking in with Kevin Pike over at Star of the West, and he'll tell us why things are moving in such an upward direction. Doug Klein at Oppenheimer with a little bit more market news after that. That's what's coming up. But first, the weather report brought to you by Nutrien Ag Solutions.

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2: Counting down 25 defining moments in Saginaw Spirit history in 25 days. Through the first dozen years of their existence, the Saginaw Spirit and Plymouth Whalers had their fair share of heated battles. The in-state rivalry would be ratcheted up even more in 2015 when the Whalers relocated to Flint and became the Firebirds. A 90-minute drive between teams was cut down to just 40, and the Coors Light I-75 Divide Cup was born. For 10 years since, the only in-state rivalry in the OHL has turned into one of the league's premier matchups. The two teams have met nearly 100 times in the regular season, and the Spirit have held on to the Coors Light I-75 Divide Cup in 6 of the 10 seasons since its inception. For the longest time, Flint and Saginaw never met up in the playoffs in the OHL. Thankfully, that changed in the opening round of the 2023 postseason, a thrilling 7-game series that saw 3 games go to overtime. Matias Sapovalov finished one of the great playoff series performances in Spirit history with 15 points against Flint, including the game winner, and 4 points in a winner-take-all Game 7 at home. The Spirit and Firebirds will write another can't-miss chapter in the Coors Light I-75 Divide Cup series. The Firebirds are at the Dow Event Center on September 19th for Saginaw's 25th home opener.
3: Good to have a very safe weekend. Of course, harvest just around the corner. So make sure that all the equipment is ready to go and that you take your time during harvest. Don't rush, because the moment you rush, that's the moment you have a problem. And to ease a little bit of the anxiety and maybe helpfully enjoy an upcoming holiday weekend, Labor Day, of course, is big. The Michigan Bean Festival kicks off on Friday night with the crowning of the festival queen, representative of the dry bean industry here in Michigan, and also lots of activities going on for the kids, demo derbies, all sorts of things going on over in Fairgrove. Again, that festival kicks off on Friday of Labor Day weekend and goes all the way through Monday with a big Labor Day parade on Monday morning in Fairgrove. Michigan Bean Festival. And again, the folks at Star of the West, which wish each and every one of you, come on over. You're invited to one heck of a good time in Fairgrove. We say good morning now to Kevin Pike over at Star of the West. Kevin, you got to have a big smile on your face.
4: Yeah, I got a big smile and a cramped hand from all the writing I'm doing. This, all these orders in here.
3: I would imagine the phone doesn't quit ringing, does it?
4: No. It's great. Just the farmers really needed this after last year. And, I mean, just looking at wheat on the week, we're up 88 cents so far. And, I mean, the market's just still steadily climbing today here.
3: Yeah, the last time I looked, we were in the, double digits, 25, 26, 27 cents.
4: Yeah, we're up almost, 26 cents. And really, it's just, you could look at, there's 4 things right now that could drive the market individually like this, with droughts, crop conditions, geopolitical tensions, and export sales. With those geopolitical tensions, Russia and Ukraine, just they cannot just keep their hands to each other right now. And that's just dealing with more port attacks last night. And I mean, with even if the war ended today, you would probably see months to probably a year of construction there that would really affect their markets. And the EU is going to have to start looking for some wheat sales. And right now the U.S. is pretty overbought here, but I mean, looking at South America, China, India, they're not big wheat export sales. So I mean, eventually they could be sniffing around our wheat here. That could just make this market keep on booming here.
3: Wow. And soybeans aren't that far behind either, are they?
4: No, soybeans are finding themselves up about 16 here today, and that's mainly due to some drought conditions across the U.S. Midwest. Those are affecting our corn and soybean yields, and the U.S. Pro Farmer Tour kind of alluded to this last week when they came out with a corn yield at about 173 bushels per acre, which really contradicted the USDA report of 180 bushels per acre, so they might be more on the nose than them here.
3: Yeah, and with the soybeans moving up, I can appreciate the telephone calls are all across the board when it comes to corn, soybeans, and wheat.

0: 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Over to Oppenheimer we go. Doug Klein, good morning.
1: Well, good morning.
2: What's the news out of Jackson Hole, Doug?
1: Jackson Hole, well, Worse is kind of hawkish, which means he's a little bit negative on interest rates. For us, anyway, he wants to possibly raise interest rates in September. We're 50-50 on that. That's where the market's at. So that's not great. Inflation is the biggest sticking point for him, and he's not given any indication whether he's going to do it or not. He said we're done with that. When we do it, you'll know it. The day we do it. So. I don't know. The market's been all over the place, stock market-wise. Right now we're up about 0.2% all across the board. Some negativity in Bitcoin, down about $1,500, 78,800. So that's given up. Gold's given up about 1%. Just kind of sort of all over the board. The purchasing managers of Chicago came in today at 47.1. They were looking for 58.3, so that economy right there in Chicago is getting a little bit beat. University of Michigan consumer sentiment came in a little better than expected, 51.7 versus 51 on the consensus. So I don't know. We'll see where it takes us. But here's your numbers. The September corn, 5.13 and a quarter, up 3 cents. November soybeans, 12.85 and a quarter, up 17 and a half. September wheat is 7.69 and a half. That's up 26 and three quarters. Sugar's at 17.6 cents. The December corn is 5.37 and three quarters, up 4 and a quarter. January soybeans, $13 even, up 17. And the December wheat, 787 and a half, that's up 26 and three quarters. The energy prices, crude is kind of subdued. It's 83.21. That's down 32 cents a barrel. And I did look at the long-term contract. 1 year away, we're looking at $71 a barrel. So the slope is big time down on crude oil if things normalize ever. The heating oil is 424 and a half, that's up 7 cents. Gasoline is 304, that's up a nickel. And natural gas is 287 and a quarter, that's down 4 and a quarter cents. Over to precious metals, gold is at 4602, that's down $63.40. The copper's at 667 and a quarter, that's down a penny and a half. Silver, 69.71, down 52 and a half cents. Platinum is at 18.94 and a half. That's up $40.80. Then over to currencies, the dollar is a bit higher today, just because of the potential interest rate hike we got coming next month. So anyway, Canadian dollar, 72 cents even, down 21 ticks. The euro's at 1.1605, down 51 ticks. British pound is 1.3556. That's down 32 ticks. Swiss franc is 123.89, down 66 ticks.
2: All right. Well, you have a nice weekend, okay? Rest up, because I got a funny feeling Monday, the last day of August, is going to be kind of crazy.
1: Don't even tell me about it.
2: Yeah, there we go. Have a good one.
1: Don't even want to think about it.
2: Thanks a lot. Doug Klein over at Oppenheimer. Coming up next, Jonathan, who do we have?
0: We're going to be talking with Mike Huftailing with Johnson's Pumpkin Farm after these notes.
3: Gotta go to Godwin's. 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
2: Many hats, so he wears so many hats they just call him Big Mike.
3: Yeah,
2: that way they all fit all at once. Mike, good morning. How are you?
4: Hey, good morning, Terry. I'm doing great.
2: Hey, fantastic. You know, the last time we talked, we were talking about the pickles. We were talking about the cukes. And you mentioned that the harvest was kind of spread out as far as the pickle harvest goes. Where are you at right now? Because I know that you did think that there was going to be a late crop.
4: Yeah, and then it with the heat came and the heat stayed, and we've got some sporadic rains, and man, this crop came fast. So early on, we're kind of touch and go, and then all of a sudden they kicked into gear, and we've been harvesting crop. I had a schedule from planning to harvest in the 42 to 45-day range, which normal is more like 50-day.
2: Yeah, and as far as the crop is concerned, the quality, I know you were a little concerned right at the very beginning, but has it improved?
4: The quality's been great now. For the bulk of the season, the quality's been outstanding. Just a beautiful crop. It really is a beautiful crop. Very low disease. You know, we just haven't had the moisture, haven't had those foggy mornings or heavy dews, you know, a lot less heavy dews this year. And dry summer, the disease never showed up.
2: Oh, well, that's excellent. Sugar beets, of course, you're involved with that. You're involved on the board at Michigan Sugar Company, and it looks as though early dig is going to kick off here sometime in September, first part of September.
4: Yeah, so we're going to start taking sugar beets September 9th, I believe, with a factory startup at all four factories of September 11th. So we're pretty excited about that. They're making plans right now at all the factories to get things running. You know, they got the kilns lit. They're getting everything ready to rock and roll so that when the beets show up on the 11th in the flume, they'll be making sugar.
2: Boy, that 11th is going to be a crazy day because you got opening of the pumpkin farm, Johnson's, on the 12th, right?
4: I do, yeah.
2: Wow.
4: We kick off the pumpkin farm on the 12th, Saturday the 12th, half-off donuts that day. And then the 13th, Sunday, is our annual car show. So I'm a busy boy.
2: I guess so. And as far as the pumpkin crop goes, what are we looking at?
4: Pumpkin crop looks really nice. Again, low disease pressure, a little lighter on pumpkin count out in the field, but that's okay. I think we'll have enough. I've talked to a few other pumpkin growers that already started some harvesting, which was very surprising, but they've got some wholesale customers wanting to put pumpkins out in the grocery stores already.
2: Well, hopefully the 90-degree temperatures next week aren't going to last very long, but it does look like we're going to be running a little warm.
4: Yeah, it could cool off any time now as far as I'm concerned.
2: There you go. Mike, always good to talk. You take care. We'll probably see you in about a week and a half or so, okay?
4: I'm sure I'll see you soon, Terry. Thank you.
2: Alrighty, you bet. Mike Huff-Tailing, busy, busy guy. Jonathan?
3: Time to go from one field to another. Stephanie Zelenko with SZ and Agronomy on now. Stephanie, good morning.
5: Good morning.
2: What are we looking at, Stephanie?
5: Well, the rain has kind of helped maybe those soybean crops a little bit, but as I drive around the countryside, I see a lot of beans starting to turn yellow already. I was up in the area, dry bean country. Those were definitely turning. Dry weather, if you're in those dry zones, the corn, I think, is pretty much done, and we're just looking at dry down at this point in time.
2: So at this stage of the game, any issues that the producers should be aware of?
5: I think we got past, like, the disease stuff. We might have some leaf diseases coming in, not enough to hurt yield. So I think it's just start monitoring and progressing towards harvest and waiting for those days to come.
2: Yep. They'll be here sooner than you think.
5: They will be, for sure.
2: I guess. Stephanie, you take care. Have a great day, okay?
5: Thank you. You too.
2: You bet. Stephanie Zelenko with SZ Agronomy. 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
6: Hey, happy Friday to both of you. 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And we've got the perfect solution, Flowerdew 201 from Morgan Composting. 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
2: Yeah. They're beautiful, so hopefully we can get them started in the right way. Chuck, you have a great weekend. 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We'll talk to you next week, okay?
6: Okay, have a good weekend, guys.
2: I will. Chuck Servinsky, Maple Hill Nursery. We'll be right back.

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3: Counting down 25 defining moments in Saginaw Spirit history in 25 days. Through the first dozen years of their existence, the Saginaw Spirit and Plymouth Whalers had their fair share of heated battles. The in-state rivalry would be ratcheted up even more in 2015 when the Whalers relocated to Flint and became the Firebirds. A 90-minute drive between teams was cut down to just 40, and the Coors Light I-75 Divide Cup was born. For 10 years since, the only in-state rivalry in the OHL has turned into one of the league's premier matchups. The two teams have met nearly 100 times in the regular season, and the Spirit have held on to the Coors Light I-75 Divide Cup in 6 of the 10 seasons since its inception. For the longest time, Flint and Saginaw never met up in the playoffs in the OHL. Thankfully, that changed in the opening round of the 2023 postseason, a thrilling 7-game series that saw 3 games go to overtime. Matias Sapavala finished one of the great playoff series performances in Spirit history with 15 points against Flint, including the game winner, and 4 points in a winner-take-all Game 7 at home. The Spirit and Firebirds will write another can't-miss chapter in the Coors Light I-75 Divide Cup series. The Firebirds are at the Dow Event Center on September 19 for Saginaw's 25th home opener.
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3: Flock cameras. Flock cameras are used by law enforcement in communities across the United States, including the Great Lakes Bay region. The cameras are license plate readers that can also capture vehicle characteristics such as make, model, color, and other visible features such as bumper stickers or damage. Supporters say the cameras can help identify vehicles connected to crimes, recover stolen vehicles, locate missing or endangered people, and provide investigators with additional leads. Opponents have raised concerns about privacy because the cameras also capture vehicles whose drivers are not suspected of crimes, as well as concerns about misuse and questions of how information is stored. There are other companies with these types of cameras, but Flock is currently the most widely deployed brand of automated license plate readers in the United States. That's based on available national data. 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And that's how you answer. 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

0: I'm just going with no bad ideas, just in case.
1: Well, no, Hammer the Fall is good, yeah.
0: Here you go.
2: 1, 2, 3, 4, 5.
3: All right, number five. President Trump says he's having his people drop legal documents that would allow ranchers and farmers to process and market their own meat. Right now, there are ways to kind of get around it, like with cow shares, where you're technically buying the cow, but not the meat directly from a farmer, but he's hoping to get that done. Number four, Texas Governor Greg Abbott is pushing for a plan that would let students in Texas universities earn bachelor's degrees, some bachelor's degrees, in 3 years instead of four, eliminating 1 year of college tuition, room and board, etc. This has been gaining traction across the country in Ohio, Virginia, even Massachusetts testing it out. The teachers and professors or organizations hate it, of course.
1: Yeah, of course.
3: Because
1: of course.
3: They say, well, it's a stripped-down curriculum that prioritizes speed over essential intellectual development.
2: Essential?
1: Yeah.
2: I don't have in front of me all three of my kids, college. Like, the requirement classes you got to get through? Freaking joke.
3: Yes.
2: Absolute joke.
3: I know that. You get rid of some of the prereqs, man. Like, why am I taking calculus when I'm not a math or science major?
2: Exactly.
3: It makes absolutely no sense.
2: No.
1: You need a well-rounded education.
3: Yeah, well-rounded.
2: There's a bunch of woke crap in there, too.
3: Yeah, I took a communications class. It's the only class that I never learned anything from. Like, never learned. You basically show up and you get a grade. But somebody gets paid. So that's what matters.
2: What do they go over?
1: Got to have something to go
3: like
1: to.
3: Like, broad strokes of the history of rhetoric, but never actually teaching you the mechanics of classical rhetoric, all of that. It's just, it was nonsense, man. All right, number three. ICE has officially awarded a $16.6 million contract for 6,000 pairs of those shot gloves to a Kentucky firm.
2: Well, I'm laughing because the freakout's going to be incredible.
1: Oh, yeah. Oh, my gosh.
3: Number two, doctors in Canada. This is dark, man. They're renewing calls to provide for the legalization of euthanizing infants who are born with disabilities. Say it may be an appropriate treatment, with the Quebec College of Physicians reiterating that deliberately ending a child's life constitutes care.
2: Oh my goodness, man.
3: Dude, it's, and they'll say, well, there will be strict guardrails. We're talking about a child that will probably die in the next week or so, or something like that. But that's what you said when you legalized euthanasia for humans a few years ago. And now you're like, hey, depressed teenager, how about we kill you?
2: Like, exactly.
3: No. And then number one, the Pentagon says more than 200 mine-like objects have been removed from the main lane of the Strait of Hormuz. Only 11 were actually mines, and most of them weren't even properly deployed.
2: Wow.
3: So the head fake from Iran is exposed, and here we go.
2: That should open it up. We'll see. Happen to see this. I thought you'd find this interesting. Poll out. What's a bigger problem? People being easily offended or people not being careful enough about offending others? What do you think?
1: Easily offended.
3: Yeah.
2: Yeah. I think we would all say that. 51% said people being too easily offended by the language others use. And then it was 35% saying people not being careful enough. 14%, not sure. And here's where Gen Z and boomers agree on something. Both groups more likely to say the bigger problem is people not being careful enough about what they say. We're in the cool kids club, David. Millennials and the Gen Xers were much more likely to say the main problem is people being too easily offended.
1: If that was the case, I'd be offended every 10 minutes.
2: Well, you're not the norm. You're not.
1: No, it's not the normal about it, no.
2: No. As far as, you know, the boomers go. That Angie Nixon in Florida is a nut. Proof of that and around a What's Your Story. 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
4: Cloudy skies, 66 degrees out at MBS International Airport. Downtown Midland's at 68. Here at Radio Center, 68 degrees as well. A little bit more sunshine than what we were seeing an hour ago, helping us warm up. We're looking at a high of 77 for today before we start breaking that 80-degree mark again heading into the weekend. We'll have more on that weather forecast coming up. First, let's take a look at what the markets are doing. From MAC and Breckenridge, the cash corn right now up 5 at 516, new crop up 6 at 539. Cash soy is up 18 at 280, or 1286 rather. The new crop up 18 at 1286 as well. Cash wheat up 30, that's 773 on both the white and the red. New crop up 21 at 793 on both the white and the red. Over in New York from Baird & Company, the Dow is up 50.25 at 53,619.69, a volume of 327.19 million shares. The NASDAQ is down 41.60, 26,497.31. at 535.59 million shares. And the S&P is up 0.9 at 7732.54. We'll take a look at that weather forecast and the Mercantile Exchange in just a moment.
5: Lift hydraulic doors.
6: Counting down 25 defining moments in Saginaw Spirit history in 25 days. Through the first dozen years of their existence, the Saginaw Spirit and Plymouth Whalers had their fair share of heated battles. The in-state rivalry would be ratcheted up even more in 2015 when the Whalers relocated to Flint and became the Firebirds. A 90-minute drive between teams was cut down to just 40, and the Coors Light I-75 Divide Cup was born. For 10 years since, the only in-state rivalry in the OHL has turned into one of the league's premier matchups. The two teams have met nearly 100 times in the regular season, and the Spirit have held on to the Coors Light I-75 Divide Cup in 6 of the 10 seasons since its inception. For the longest time, Flint and Saginaw never met up in the playoffs in the OHL. Thankfully, that changed in the opening round of the 2023 postseason, a thrilling 7-game series that saw 3 games go to overtime. Matias Sapavala finished one of the great playoff series performances in Spirit history with 15 points against Flint, including the game winner, and 4 points in a winner-take-all Game 7 at home. The Spirit and Firebirds will write another can't-miss chapter in the Coors Light I-75 Divide Cup series. The Firebirds are at the Dow Event Center on September 19th for Saginaw's 25th home opener.
4: 321 and a quarter. Live cattle down 90 cents at 219.40. Lean hogs down 32.5 cents at 80.30. Crude oil right now down 47 cents at 83.07. We'll take a look at that weather forecast after this.
5: Celebrating his 90th year.
4: Day under mostly sunny skies now that some of the clouds have broken up. Tonight, partly cloudy. Increasing clouds tomorrow. 57 are low overnight tonight, but we should reach 82 for a high during the day tomorrow. Tomorrow night, 65 for a low under mostly cloudy skies. And then cloudy skies on Sunday, bringing a chance for, once again, some of that very sparse precipitation during the day and especially in the afternoon. A high of 84 degrees for your Sunday, a low of only 67 overnight Sunday night, as there's a good chance for some shower activity continuing. Then we're really warming up as we start off the work week next week. That's a look at the markets and the weather at the bottom of the hour. More Markley, Van Camp, and Robbins next on WSGW.
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0: profanity in my earpiece. Every time we go to a SOT, there's a woman talking in my ear about something that has nothing to do with what we're doing here.
1: But this is the topper for me. Remember the Anthony Weiner scandal from years ago?
2: Oh, yeah.
1: Because he would send pictures of his, you know, you couldn't make it up. Does anyone remember Lawrence O'Donnell doing an interview with Anthony Weiner?
3: I don't.
1: Looked it up, dude. And this is my story. This is an all-timer. Roll.
0: I have just one basic question for you that I think a lot of people have wondered about for different reasons over the course of the campaign. For me, it just comes down to this, which is, what is wrong with you?
4: I don't understand the question. What is wrong with me that I care so much about the issues that I fight for every day that I have my entire career?
0: No. What I'm trying to get at, Anthony, is what drives you.
5: Okay, and ask me that question.
0: Anthony, I mean it from a psychiatric level.
5: Dude,
0: I don't care
5: dude,
0: about
5: Dude, I don't really need your psychiatric
0: answers.
5: Question.
0: I don't
5: what,
0: care
5: ask
0: about
5: me a
0: your
5: question.
0: Phony
5: Do an interview
0: answers.
5: Here. Do an interview.
0: You are being driven by some kind of demons and some strange directions.
5: Lawrence, do you want to ask me a question, or do you have me on a harangue with a split screen? This can't be good TV for anybody.
0: Well, the question is, Anthony, what is wrong with you? That's what I want to respond to.
5: Okay, I heard the question, and I said, well, what do you mean? Because I desperately
0: all right,
5: care
0: we're
5: about
0: continue
5: the issue.
0: Online. We'll find out if Anthony Weiner sticks around to do this online. Anthony Weiner, you'll get the last word
5: Thank
0: online
5: you.
0: If you want it, Anthony.
5: Good night, Lawrence.
3: I do
1: you
3: remember.
1: Have some sort of demons.
3: That was the best that Lawrence O'Donnell's ever sounded. Man.
1: Dude, the guy is unhinged, though.
3: Yes, he is.
2: Yeah,
1: holy mackerel.
2: Teetering on the edge all the time.
1: Oh, yeah.
3: What's wrong?
1: Oh, we got a story about a Steak and Shake employee. He sort of pulled an Anthony Weiner. That's Nimrod to the news in a few, and a news update next.

10-game series that saw three games go to overtime. Matias Sapavala finished one of the great playoff series performances in Spirit history with 15 points against Flint, including the game winner, and 4 points in a winner-take-all Game 7 at home. The Spirit and Firebirds will write another can't-miss chapter in the Coors Light I-75 Divide Cup series. The Firebirds are at the Dow Event Center on September 19th for Saginaw's 25th home opener.

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3: From ABC News, I'm Mike Dubusky. In Nepal, the death toll now stands at 579 after this week's devastating flash flooding. Authorities there are expecting that number to rise. Day two of jury deliberations in the trial of Lindsay Clancy. Her attorney, Kevin Reddington, speaking earlier today.
4: Nervous, you know, she's nervous. I said before, she's very, she's sad, scared, she's...
3: Clancy has admitted to killing her three children in 2023, but her team has argued she was suffering from postpartum psychosis. New details about that deadly chemical leak in Washington state earlier this year.
5: When the chemical tank at the Nippon Dynawave paper mill failed, it killed 11 workers and rewrote the history of Longview, Washington, according to Governor Bob Ferguson.
6: We're bracing ourselves for this being the deadliest industrial tragedy in modern Washington state history.
5: Was it also preventable? The U.S. Chemical Safety Board has found that 10 months before the leak, an inspection contractor labeled the tank not fit for continued service. Jim Ryan, ABC News.
3: Iran still holds sway over the Strait of Hormuz, now 6 months into the war.
7: Iran, of course, is still firing at ships. The president on Thursday once again insisting Iran is feeling the pressure after his warning of devastating economic sanctions on the regime. But so far, the Iranians have shown nothing but defiance.
3: ABC's Martha Raddatz. And it's been 63 years since Dr. Martin Luther King Jr. delivered his I Have a Dream speech on the National Mall. At an event marking the moment today in Washington, D.C., House Minority Leader Hakeem Jeffries says the Trump administration is damaging King's legacy.
8: Black unemployment is up, black home ownership is down, and black political representation is under assault with Jim Crow-like tactics all throughout the South. Challenging times.
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14: Here's your WSGW weatherology forecast. Quiet weather as we finish out the work week and head into our weekend with some high pressure overhead. Temperatures will be warming. Taking a closer look at our forecast, lots of sun, high of 78. Tonight, clear to partly cloudy, low near 58. High of 85 on Saturday, lots of sunshine. Saturday night, increasing clouds, low near 66. On Sunday, mainly cloudy, chance of seeing some light rain, high of 87. Sunday night, chance of seeing a few showers and storms, low near 68. I'm meteorologist Laura Lockwood with the WSGW weatherology forecast. Right now, 68.
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1: All right. The Markley, Van Camp, and Robbins Show. Jamie Markley, David Van Camp, Scott Robbins. Robin's getting all mad at me.
2: No, I'm not getting mad at you. I'm not getting mad at you.
1: About Zoran Mamdani.
2: Just the way you phrased it and put it, yeah.
1: Who is Muslim, said he would not support a Hindu event in Manhattan, where the leader of the group that is the ideological parent of India's ruling party. And I did not know how to pronounce the ruling party. So I asked David, hey, do you know what this is? And David looks at me, he's like, I don't know. I'm like, well, I'm sorry, dude. I'm going to ask you first because you are the most studious one. Yeah. And I said, and I already know Scott doesn't know. And you're like, what does that mean?
2: Well, the old dummy over here, he didn't know anything.
1: Well, do you know what it is?
2: No, I don't know what it is. I've never heard of it before. No.
1: Oh, let me ask you a question, Scott. If you had the question, what is India's ruling party?
2: Yes.
1: And you could only ask one person and you had two choices. That would be David Van Camp or myself. Who would you ask?
2: I'm calling David Van Camp. He's my lifeline.
1: Well, why wouldn't you ask me? Because you know I don't know. Right?
2: If he was the bass player in some, you know, Indian metal band, you probably would know who he is.
1: Or a golfer from India, or something like that. Right? Maybe would know. Yeah. But it's funny, this story, as far as Mamdani. He's offended by their exclusionary vision, this political party in India.
2: Gosh.
1: Well, it's just very interesting, isn't it?
2: Yes.
1: Seems like he has a little bit of that of himself.
2: Yeah,
1: there in
2: a
1: New
2: lot
1: York.
2: Of it. Yeah.
1: Unreal. I still can't believe his popularity with the Democrat Party, with voting Democrats.
2: I know.
1: Saw that come out with Harry Hinton?
3: Well, yeah. I mean, the thing is that most people don't really know, or they don't pay attention all that much. And what they see is a guy who never seems to get flustered. He's very good on a performance level. Just as, because, well, I mean, he is like an actor. I mean, so that makes sense.
1: But, and maybe, I know, it's just anecdotal. You'll see different people do the on-the-street interviews in New York. People are not happy with what's going on.
3: No.
2: No, and I think a lot of people know surveys maybe outside of the New York area don't, and just look at it from afar. Like, he's really slick.
1: Well, yeah, and he's all they energy. Know is their TikTok feed.
2: Yeah, that, and he's going to tax the rich, and you know.
1: Yeah. Did you see the polling from Harry Hinton when it comes to Republicans? When they're talking about favorite president, best president of all time?
2: No.
1: Roll it. This is wild.
4: The president Republicans most admire, it's Donald Trump. This is a historic comparison. A majority of Republicans say, 53% say, he's the Republican president they most admire. Ronald Reagan, who traditionally has won that much, Donald Trump nearly triples up on this, Reagan at just 18%. And then Abraham Lincoln, who by most historic accounts is the greatest president of all time, but Republicans say that the president that they most admire by, what is this? This is six, seven times as many, Donald John Trump at 53%, easily crushing Abe Lincoln at 8%, and the Elon poll showed that he was the greatest president as well, Donald Trump. Like,
5: thank you.
2: that's a little something there.
1: Republican president you admire the most?
2: Yeah.
1: That's the question. Over 50% say Trump. I was surprised.
2: Well, I am too. I don't know if there's. Are they still teaching about Honest Abe in schools?
1: This is all voting Republicans, so I mean, you're talking about a wide range of age.
2: I just like to see that broken down into age, but who knows?
1: Well, maybe we can get those numbers for you.
2: Yeah, we probably could. You know what? And then again, top of the mind, I mean, it's Donald Trump, right?
1: Yes.
2: But boy, over Abe? Wow.
1: That's tough.
2: That is tough.
1: I mean, even Trump has been tongue-in-cheek when comparing himself to Abe Lincoln. I don't know, maybe? he's kind of got that grin on his face. But, yeah.
2: Well, Abe played in the dead ball era.
1: Oh, gosh. Did you hear the controversy with Gavin Newsom with the house for sale? Okay, so he's got this house for sale, this mansion. Worth $7.5 million. And the listing advertises a 5,000 bottle wine cellar.

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2: Here's your WSGW weatherology forecast. Quiet weather as we finish out the work week and head into our weekend with some high pressure overhead. Temperatures will be warming. Taking a closer look at our forecast, lots of sun, high of 78. Tonight, clear to partly cloudy, low near 58. High of 85 on Saturday, lots of sunshine. Saturday night, increasing clouds, low near 66. On Sunday, mainly cloudy, chance of seeing some light rain, high of 87. Sunday night, chance of seeing a few showers and storms, low near 68. I'm meteorologist Laura Lockwood with the WSUW weatherology forecast. Right now, 73.
3: 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Way back, Antonacci at the fence looking up. 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

0: I called him Geezer the week you were out, Scott. Oh. What's up, Geezer?
1: I'm never going to call you Geezer.
2: Well, it works, man. It works.
1: All right.
2: I'm sorry. I would have hung up on myself if I had to talk about that snot-nosed, fuzzy butt Swifty. But anyway, you know, one of these days I got to ask you guys, you talked about that dude that was selling the body parts. And somebody bought the skin and turned it into a book cover. Who the hell tanned it for him? What's wrong with them?
0: No kidding.
2: But anyway, I was going to say Carrie Underwood because all the good ones were gone and Andre's going nuts with that board. Yeah. So, thank you, boys.
0: Yeah, here's the thing, Geezer. You just had a walk-off.
3: Number one.
1: Not proud of it. Not proud.
0: And I like Carrie Underwood. Yeah. I really do.
1: I like a lot of her songs. I would not put her at number one.
0: No, I wouldn't either.
1: She is the biggest selling female country artist in the United States.
0: Yeah. I mean, for the record, my number one was Loretta Lynn. And both of you guys had Reba, right?
1: Yep.
4: Yes.
0: Well, I can say one thing. At least it's not Reba.
1: Dang.
4: Dang, what's your
0: deal?
4: I'm
0: just not a fan.
1: You did not realize how much you hated Reba McEntire,
4: wow,
1: man.
4: No.
0: And it's not that I hate. I just don't like. And my mom and dad, both huge fans. I'm like, oh my gosh, they drive me crazy. That was basically it. Mm-hmm. So that's our five. Carrie Underwood, Reba, Patsy Cline, Shania Twain, Loretta Lynn. That's why you don't feel great about it because you would feel better, honestly, tell me. If it was Loretta Lynn, number one, you'd feel better about it.
1: Yeah, probably. Oh, yeah. Yes, absolutely.
0: Or Patsy Cline.
1: Mm-hmm.
0: Yeah.
1: Mm-hmm.
0: I'm with you there. Man, there's a bunch of honorable mentions, too, that we got to get to. Crystal Gayle. Well... And the biggest artist in the United States right now. She's from Texas, I can
4: tell by this is so hooky, damn.
0: And you ripped it a month ago.
4: I know. I just started to like it. The more I hear it, the more I like it. It's an earworm now.

0: 401k can be an important asset.
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6: From ABC News, I'm Mike Dabusky. Jury deliberations continue today in the trial of Lindsay Clancy. 9 women and 3 men are tasked with deciding whether Clancy was in her right mind when she killed her 3 children back in 2023.
7: We understand that the jury requested 2 specific pieces of evidence. One is the knife that Clancy used to try to commit suicide. This was the knife that was found in her second floor bedroom. She used it to cut her wrist and cut her neck before jumping out of that window. That incident, of course, leaving her paralyzed from the waist down. The other thing was some of the pill bottles that were recovered from her home.
6: ABC's Peter Haralambos. Defense attorneys say she was suffering from postpartum psychosis at the time of the killings. The search for survivors continues in Nepal, where nearly 2,000 people are still missing after devastating flash flooding this week. The crew members of the Artemis II mission around the moon received congressional medals of honor today at the Johnson Space Center in Houston, Texas. President Trump spoke about the awards.
8: We gather here on these historic grounds, though, to celebrate the immense courage and service of 4 intrepid space heroes whose sense of daring and adventure led them further from Earth and anyone has ever traveled before.
6: The Defend the Vote March is now underway in Washington, D.C., marking 63 years since Dr. Martin Luther King Jr. held his march on Washington. New York Representative Alexandria Ocasio-Cortez was one of the lawmakers addressing the crowd. She said voters will have a say about the Trump administration this November.
9: But there is a tide rising in this country, brothers and sisters. They can put obstacles in our path, but they cannot turn us back around.
6: The march has drawn tens of thousands of attendees and was organized by the Reverend Al Sharpton's National Action Network. You're listening to ABC News.
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7: There's breaking developing news in the courtroom in the Lindsay Clancy say. We just got the news. The jury has been dismissed until Monday. Okay, just got the news. The jury is now dismissed for the day until Monday. Not a surprise. However, we're going to deal with this issue on the other side. We're on official verdict watch until Monday, but it's real. Anyway, we'll come back. We'll analyze the case. Greg Jarrett and more straight ahead.
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1: Stocks finishing Friday in the red. The Dow ending down 9 points, S&P 500 falling 19, NASDAQ losing 139. Wall Street's biggest gainers Friday include Solstice Advanced Materials, Workday, and Domino's Pizza. PayPal, Marvell Technology, and PG&E among the biggest losers. Marvell reported upbeat earnings and is optimistic about its business, but its positive outlook not enough to please investors, as expectations are oh so high for AI chip makers. Chevron, among the U.S. energy companies, reportedly close to reaching deals to invest billions of dollars in oil fields in Venezuela. There is also reported talks going on for a deal involving Halliburton. And that's your Fox Business Report. I'm Laura Cantor, invested in you.
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0: Racism is on the rise worldwide. You see it in the halls of Congress. You see it on college campuses. You hear it on the airwaves. It's everywhere. And it's sad. And as a result, even in this country, you know, synagogues, schools, community centers, they're now having to strengthen security as this hatred spreads beyond the headlines. The hatred in Israel, they have felt it now, you know, going on throughout their entire history. And the more modern version, the UN partition plan versions in 1948, they've been attacked from day one and it never stops. They recently attacked by cluster bombs in densely populated areas by Iran and their proxies. And sadly, the result is a massive humanitarian crisis. People that are homeless, people in need of all this humanitarian assistance, food and water and shelter and clothing and medications. And that's why we are proud of our partnership with the International Fellowship of Christians and Jews. They work every single day around the clock. They are providing security and emergency assistance, humanitarian assistance, and even mobile medical clinics for the elderly that can't get out to even see their doctor. All right, yeah, there's hatred that continues to spread, but your love and compassion makes a difference. Now, please join us in supporting the IFCJ. 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Secondly, whatever you can do to help them in their hour of need as they are battling for their very survival against people that chant death to Israel, want to wipe Israel off the map, and also death to America. Go to their website. It's one word, PrayIFCJ.org. 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

0: Steiner is opening up about the December murder of his parents and the arrest of his brother, as well as talking about the state of his family in a new interview. 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
1: My parents had unconditional love for all three of us, and I'll never understand. I don't care how it's explained to me. I don't care what facts come out. I will never understand why this happened.
0: His younger brother, Nick Reiner, has been charged with the murders of their parents. He's pleaded not guilty in the case. I'm Mike Dubusky, ABC News.
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3: Here's your WSGW weatherology forecast. Partly cloudy tonight. Lows make it down to the upper 50s. Winds south around 5 miles per hour. Saturday, clouds be on the increase. Highs top out near 85. Winds southwest 5 to 15. Higher gusts possible. Saturday night, mostly cloudy. Lows drop to 66. Winds south-southwest around 5 miles per hour. Sunday remains mostly cloudy. Shower chances arrive by afternoon. Highs warm into the upper 80s, and then Sunday night shower chances continue and lows fall back to 68. I'm Phil Jensko with the WSGW Weatherology Forecast. Right now it's 77.
4: 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Way back, Antonacci at the fence looking up. 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

0: I'm Charles Payne, and this is the Fox Business Report.
1: Stocks finishing Friday on a downswing after Fed Chair Kevin Warsh expressed inflation concerns, prompting investors to worry about a possible rate hike. The Dow ending down 9 points, S&P falling 19, NASDAQ losing 139. The Dow snapping a two-week losing streak. S&P and NASDAQ have been in the green in four of the last 5 weeks. Meanwhile, corn and wheat prices climbing to their highest levels in more than 3 years. Shares of Gap soaring Friday after the clothing retailer posted a 10% increase in same-store sales last quarter. Gap has been undergoing a revamp as of late, partnering up with celebrities like Victoria Beckham and Hailey Bieber in an effort to return to its 90s and early 2000s glory days. And that's your Fox Business Report. I'm Laura Cantor, invested in you.
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15: 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Well, I see that, you know, things are getting nuttier by the minute and by the hour. Here's James Tallarico, six-gender Tallarico, God is non-binary Tallarico, all trans people, that would include biological men, should have the right to abortions. I didn't know men could bear children. Never knew that was a possibility. Now, he says, it's spot on to think Christians are villains and mean people. Tallarico has also said he hates Christianity. Wow. Listen,
16: I believe that cultural Christianity is dead, that the Christians now, from sea to shining sea, are the mean people. And if it's not true in every case, it's certainly true in the case of people who have power, who move policy, who influence discussions culturally, that the Christians are the villains, are the mean people. If I see follower of Christ in somebody's Twitter, I know they're about to say something wild. Is that true? Is cultural Christianity, Christianity defining somebody as a good person, is that dead?
17: I don't believe it's dead, although your assessment is spot on.
15: For a guy that speaks in church a lot, that's kind of weird. But everything about, let's put a welcome mat on the border. Let's run a vegan campaign in a cattle state. No drilling in an oil state. This guy is just one weird human being. Anyway, interesting, in the primary, he went up against Jasmine Crockett. And I thought Jasmine Crockett would be a great opponent for the Republicans. I don't know, nobody's as nuts as

0: Listen, I hope you have a wonderful weekend with your family and your loved ones. And, you know, again, I'll just say to everybody, I just hope and pray that all of you will commit in your mind, heart, and soul that you will vote in this upcoming election and that the stakes are that high and treat it as though it is the most important election in your life. It's the difference between never-ending investigation. The country is now battling the radical socialist, totalitarian, you know, whatever ism you want to call it, socialism, communism, you know, statism, call it whatever you want. All right, health, wellness, fitness, nutrition, longevity. I know it's top of mind for many Americans, but if you really get down to it, a lot of us, unfortunately, we're kind of guessing. You know, we listen to an ad, we listen to a friend, they think they have the answers. Maybe your doctor says one thing, another doctor says something else. You know, what foods to eat, supplements to take, vitamins to take. You know, why is it that all of a sudden you eat some meal and you feel bloated and blown up after you eat, or you want to take a nap, you're so tired? Is it that you're getting older, or is it that maybe you're getting a message from your body? I think it's the latter. Now, your fingerprints, your DNA, that remains constant throughout your life. 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How do you feel?
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8: Flock cameras. Flock cameras are used by law enforcement in communities across the United States, including the Great Lakes Bay region. The cameras are license plate readers that can also capture vehicle characteristics such as make, model, color, and other visible features such as bumper stickers or damage. Supporters say the cameras can help identify vehicles connected to crimes, recover stolen vehicles, locate missing or endangered people, and provide investigators with additional leads. Opponents have raised concerns about privacy because the cameras also capture vehicles whose drivers are not suspected of crimes, as well as concerns about misuse and questions of how information is stored. There are other companies with these types

0: cameras, but Flock is currently the most widely deployed brand of automated license plate readers in the United States. That's based on available national data. 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
1: Counting down 25 defining moments in Saginaw Spirit history in 25 days. Through the first dozen years of their existence, the Saginaw Spirit and Plymouth Whalers had their fair share of heated battles. The in-state rivalry would be ratcheted up even more in 2015 when the Whalers relocated to Flint and became the Firebirds. A 90-minute drive between teams was cut down to just 40, and the Coors Light I-75 Divide Cup was born. For 10 years since, the only in-state rivalry in the OHL has turned into one of the league's premier matchups. The two teams have met nearly 100 times in the regular season, and the Spirit have held on to the Coors Light I-75 Divide Cup in 6 of the 10 seasons since its inception. For the longest time, Flint and Saginaw never met up in the playoffs in the OHL. Thankfully, that changed in the opening round of the 2023 postseason, a thrilling 7-game series that saw 3 games go to overtime. Matias Sapavala finished one of the great playoff series performances in Spirit history with 15 points against Flint, including the game winner, and 4 points in a winner-take-all Game 7 at home. The Spirit and Firebirds will write another can't-miss chapter in the Coors Light I-75 Divide Cup series. The Firebirds are at the Dow Event Center on September 19 for Saginaw's 25th home opener.
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6: Flock cameras. Flock cameras are used by law enforcement in communities across the United States, including the Great Lakes Bay region. The cameras are license plate readers that can also capture vehicle characteristics such as make, model, color, and other visible features such as bumper stickers or damage. Supporters say the cameras can help identify vehicles connected to crimes, recover stolen vehicles, locate missing or endangered people, and provide investigators with additional leads. Opponents have raised concerns about privacy because the cameras also capture vehicles whose drivers are not suspected of crimes, as well as concerns about misuse and questions of how information is stored. There are other companies with these types of cameras, but Flock is currently the most widely deployed brand of automated license plate readers in the United States. That's based on available national data. 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And that's how you answer. 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
7: I'm glad to have you. Thanks. I appreciate you stopping by. A lot of people calling in for Free Speech Friday, and I appreciate you taking the time. Hope you've got some great weekend plans set up. I'm going to say nothing until Monday. Sam, I'm not going to say a word till Monday.
8: I'm going to start right around 7:30.
7: Wow. So if I go to you at 7:30, you're not going to say anything?
8: I'm just going to be silent.
7: Okay. Not bad. Let me go to the phone lines in the time we have remaining in this hour. We appreciate you taking the time. D, our good friend in Saginaw, what's going on?
9: Joe, I have listened to the Lindsay Clancy trial,
7: yeah,
9: and I have questions about her mental condition now. She says that we've been told that she's never heard the male voice again after she murdered her children.
7: Right.
9: Is she still as depressed? What is her mental condition, and does she want to have more children?
7: Well, I hope not. Well, that's even scarier to think about. When I've got Jennifer Coffendaffer on next hour, the former FBI special agent, I ask her about the male voice. I ask her about the drugs that allegedly were the reason why, what they try to present that as a defense. Mm-hmm. I ask her about all of that. I ask her about premeditation. If you heard the voice, wouldn't you do it right then? For some reason, she heard the voice, sent her husband away, checked to where he was on text, checked out Google Maps to find out how long it would take him to get there, texting back
9: took
7: and forth with him
9: took a phone call from him
7: as she's either killing the kids or just killed the kids. So I have a lot of questions as you do, but it's a great question. Have they said anything about her mental condition now? I don't think so.
9: Yeah.
7: They only talked about allegedly what it was then.
9: We need to know.
7: Yeah.
9: Yeah.
7: I think it's a good point. D, we love you. WSGW country, we love it. We go back out and say hello to Adam in San Antonio. Hi, Adam. What's going on?
10: Hey, Joe, something you kind of touched on the other day, you know, I don't like...
7: I'm gonna put you on hold because I can't hear you at all. It sounds like you got your... I just can't hear you, brother. Take your hand away from the...

0: phone. I'll bring you back on. Sam, check in with Adam when he's ready. We'll take him back on. Ben, Wisconsin, what's going on? Hi.
1: Yes, Joe, thank you. There's a man here that's four generations a butcher, a butcher shop, and he bought a big facility and is trying to convert it to a kill facility to do a lot of killing, which is, you know, I suppose the word kill, but that's it's a business. And it has been 4 years or more that he has been working to get this facility, I suppose, qualified or rule and regulation standardized. It's a nightmare. I can't think of how much money he's spending. It's not happening yet.
0: Well, the rule just changed. Trump just did it today. Why would he have bought it 4 years ago?
1: Because he wanted to enlarge his business and be able to bring in more cattle to process. Because he has a small place down in a small town, and they can only do so much volume. I mean, they smoke it. They do everything. It's a full processing place that he has.
0: Right.
1: And he knows the business, of course. And he even flies his own airplane. So.
0: Okay.
1: And he lives a mile north of me, and I've actually sold him equipment. He pays cash.
0: Great.
1: And it's not happening yet.
0: All right, Ben, I appreciate it. I have no idea what the hell you're talking about, Ben. I love you like a brother. I love you more than you even know. I don't know what you're talking about. This is about farmers, ranchers, those who raise cattle, not about those who are butchers. But I have no idea whether he's jumping through Wisconsin hoops, he's jumping through federal hoops. This thing that the president did, this directive, this rule change, is for farmers and ranchers. Maybe he should hear from butchers and see what they say about whether they can or can't process. I think maybe that might be a good angle to this. So I'm not here to say that you're wrong. I just don't know the specific situation you're talking about, whether he's running into local, city, county, township, state regulations, federal regulations. I have no idea why the guy can't do what he wants to do. But I think more people should be able to do more when it comes to beef and our food so that there's more competition and there's more available at a lower price. Coming back, Joe Pags Show continues.
2: Joe Pags.
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8: From ABC News, I'm Dave Packer. Today marks 6 months since the start of the war in Iran. Shortly after it started, President Trump told the American people,
9: "We took a little excursion because we felt we had to do that to get rid of some evil.
2: And I think you'll see it's going to be a short-term excursion.
8: But today, there's still no movement or agreement on Iran's nuclear program. The U.S. struck nuclear targets in Iran that the Pentagon claims crippled their ability to continue a nuclear program. But the Iranians say that they'll keep putting pressure on the U.S., and have crippled traffic in the Strait of Hormuz. ABC's Martha Raddatz.
9: Iran, of course, is still firing at ships. The president on Thursday once again insisting Iran is feeling the pressure after his warning of devastating economic sanctions on the regime. But so far, the Iranians have shown nothing but defiance.
8: A desperate search for survivors continues in Nepal today. Officials say the death toll has reached 543, and that could soon be rising. ABC's Tom-Sophie Borridge on the rescue effort.
10: This is a highly complex operation in very, very challenging conditions for those rescue teams. We're seeing helicopters clearly playing a key role, trying to get into those remote communities which were simply devastated by that wall of debris and water on Wednesday. 2.5 days on from this disaster, the scale of tragedy in Nepal, Kira, is becoming clearer. Nepalese officials now believe that close to 2,000 people are missing.
8: The jury has been sent home as deliberations continue in the Lindsay Clancy murder trial. The Massachusetts mother acknowledges she killed her three children, but claims she's not criminally responsible because she was suffering from postpartum psychosis. ABC's Peter Haralambos.
11: We understand that the jury requested two specific pieces of evidence. One is the knife that Clancy used to try to commit suicide. This was the knife that was found in her second floor bedroom. She used it to cut her wrist and cut her neck before jumping out of that window. That incident, of course, leaving her paralyzed from the waist down.
8: You're listening to ABC News.
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13: Here's your WSGW weatherology forecast. Partly cloudy tonight. Lows make it down to the upper 50s. Winds south around 5 miles per hour. Saturday, clouds be on the increase. Highs top out near 85. Winds southwest 5 to 15.

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9: Just reminiscing on a Friday. Great song by the Little River Band, I believe. Reminiscing. Sam, you know that song?
10: No.
9: Polo, you know the song, right? Somebody has to have had a request for that at some point. Got this from a guy in Bay City, Michigan. We love Bay City. I used to do karaoke in Bay City, Michigan. I kid you not. I was painting barns, doing karaoke at night, and I was doing radio on the weekend. I kid you not.
11: I have to ask, because if you were doing
9: karaoke... I wasn't singing, I was hosting.
11: Okay, but if you were doing karaoke there, did anybody ever do a song by the Bay City Rollers?
9: They did not.
11: Okay.
9: No, that's not a big song there, I don't think. I don't know why it should be.
11: Yeah.
9: It'd be a, you know, it's basic. Sam, do you know the Bay City Rollers song, Saturday Night, S-A-T-U-R-D-A-Y, hey, hey?
10: No.
9: There you go. See?
11: She does. She's heard it.
9: Okay. Well, Mike says, you probably don't remember the day that we landed on the moon. I watched on our 19-inch portable TV. It was dark and grainy. I think they have they ran it through filters now. It doesn't look as bad as it did then. I bought a Pioneer Super Tuner with an 8-track on the Air Force Base Exchange in 1977. Good time. Mike, thank you. Appreciate your service in the Air Force, by the way, and we love Bay City, Michigan. Good to hear from you. Let me go back to the phone line. It's going to be Jim in Connecticut. Hi, Jim. What's going on?
10: Hello, Joe. I'm just calling because I noticed in our neck of the woods some agreement between liberals and conservatives on certain aspects.
9: Really?
10: I look at it on a larger political landscape. Yeah. And it's refreshing. It really is. We're coming at it from different angles. And, you know, it's really important. I'm a traditional Democrat. I believe it's important to listen to everyone and understand where people are coming from. I believe, and I want to bring up Kyle to Elderly really quick. I wonder where conservatives stand. And I wonder if I might be more conservative than you on certain subjects now. These include AI surveillance, Flock and Axon on cameras, the integration or coordination of IDF and U.S. military under Section 219, the war in Iran, what's going on there, ICE killings on the street, including a licensed gun owner, and then applauding that, as you saw in the clip. And also, what is going on with the Epstein files, and why is this president renaming Lake Ontario? These things are appalling to conservatives and people like me. Maybe I'm a libertarian. Fill me in.
9: Now that you're a libertarian, I think you're clearly a liberal if you're against ICE, and the whole idea that they're killing people in the street is one that you've fallen for the okie-doke, or you actually believe that. I'll let you go, Jim. I'll let you go. Yeah, Jim didn't want to have a conversation. Jim wanted to dump 17 topics on me, then act like he's somehow conservative or libertarian. I mean, I don't understand. I sat there and listened to you, and then you just kept on talking. Sam, can you do it in 20 seconds? You wanted me to bring it up next hour?
12: Next hour.
9: Sam's got something on technology that she's going to bring up next hour, and I can't wait to hear it. Jim, call back when I have more time, but you can't dump 7 different topics on me or 10 different topics and expect that somehow I'm going to give you some answer. The one thing that jumped out is that you're saying ICE killing American citizens in the street as if that's their job. That is not their job, and if people end up dead because they got in the way, that's on them. All right, we'll talk about it more next time. We got Jennifer Carpenter next.
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9: I told you on my show I'm not that familiar with the Clancy case. I know that a mother killed her three children. That's not even in doubt. Nobody argues that she didn't do that. Then jumped out the window, I guess in an attempt to kill herself. She's now in a wheelchair. But what I also know is that when I'm on social media and I see woman after woman after woman lining up to not only take her side, they're actually alleging that the husband did it. And they're actually alleging that that this is what psychosis looks like. And they're taking their own children in these videos, and they're mistreating their children to show what happens when you've got postpartum psychosis or something. I don't know anything from anything other than I know that Jennifer Coffendaffer, a former FBI special agent, will probably know a lot about something like this. Jennifer, first of all, how are you? Good to see you again.
23: I'm doing great. How are you doing, Joe Pags?
9: Well, I agree. You are great. I'm doing okay. So as I watch this, let's just start from the start. You got three dead kids in the basement. You've got a woman who jumped out the window in an attempt to allegedly kill herself, and you show up to investigate it. How do you even start that investigation?
23: Well, the number one thing you do is get control of that crime scene. That means your tape goes up and nobody enters that scene except for the detectives that need to be there and the crime right. scene analysts. To me, I look at that entire house, the yard, that whole area, that's going to have to be blockaded off. From there, the crime scene analysts, they're crucial to have on scene. You want DNA, you want fingerprints, everything needs to be drawn from that area. The other thing is that I'm going to look at is the digital footprint of everybody. What conversations took place, what texting took place, what right. happened in advance and after they died. Also, the medical examiner, that information, I'm going to want to sit in on all of those autopsies and see what happened. I'm also going to want to know exactly what happened to Lindsay Clancy and how she ended up on her back outside of a window.
9: It is Jennifer Coffendaffer, former FBI special agent. Go to Break the Case, at Break the Case on YouTube, also Coffendaffer FBI over on X. So when you show up, do you care why it happened, or are you just trying to figure out what happened? Is there a difference there?
23: Yeah, there really is. Initially, you're just trying to figure out the what, how, when. And later on, you get into the why.
9: Okay.
23: That develops with the case, but initially, I just want to get that crime scene under control and understand what happened.
9: If you get there and she's still there, she's on her back, as you said, outside the house, she's severely injured, do you immediately question her? What happened here? Why are your children dead? Why are you on your back outside the window? Do you automatically start doing that? Do you let her get medical care and then figure it out?
23: Yeah, the number one thing in this situation would be medical care. You have to make sure that you do everything in your power as a first responder, as a police officer. You have to make sure that person gets medical care.
9: So you've got the three dead children in the basement. Do you immediately know that they were strangled? Is that obvious to you?
23: It's obvious. There were three different exercise bands used, all different colors, wrapped around multiple times around their necks. So you would know also just by looking at the petechia and the eyes, by the redness on the necks, you would know.
9: She did it. We know she did it. They're trying to decide if she's legally responsible. As a former special agent, I'm not asking you to convict her or exonerate her, but do you take into mind at some point, do you have to as part of your job, what was the psychology behind this? Because, again, you no longer wonder who did it. We know who did it.
23: Mm-hmm. Yeah, you know, there's always a huge why when it comes to filicide. This isn't the normal filicide where it's child abuse or neglect that leads to the death that's easily understood only because it happens so often. This is something different than that. It's something with a mother that doesn't have the track record of an abuse. So how did we get to the point that she wants to murder her 5-year-old, her 3-month-old, and for heaven's sakes, her 8-month-old?
9: It's mind-boggling. As a father of 5, and I've got 3 grandchildren now, I can't even imagine. My job is to protect them the best I can. So the whole thing blows my mind. Her defense is saying she heard a man's voice telling her to do it. Now, I've never heard strange voices in my head. I know that people have. Some are calling it postpartum hallucinations, postpartum psychosis, whatever label we're putting on it. Wouldn't that indicate that she heard the voice and then did it because of the voice and didn't have all this, what looks like premeditation? First of all, have you ever heard that defense before? I heard a voice that made me do it.
23: Oh, yeah. It came up in the Andrea Yates trial. That was clear back, oh, gosh, decades ago, 30 years ago in Houston, Texas. And I remember it so
9: well. She killed 5 children, didn't she? I think she had 5.
23: She killed and drowned 5. And initially she was convicted. And then later.

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15: From ABC News, I'm Dave Packer. The death toll is climbing after flash floods obliterated parts of Nepal's Tibet border region. A massive search and rescue effort is underway, with the number of confirmed dead approaching 600 and more than 2,000 people still missing. The State Department says 5 Americans have been rescued so far. Vikram Ravi says his parents were on a spiritual pilgrimage in the area when the floodwaters raged through.
16: It's almost unbelievable. It's like fury from nature. And I'm very lucky that my parents were able to make it through and were able to get to safety. And thankfully, we're able to even get some of their luggage back. But it's an unbelievable situation.
15: The jury deciding the fate of Lindsay Clancy has been sent home for the weekend, suspending deliberations until next week.